and stomp. Sin is proud to announce Frankston Flipping Stomp 4-piece The Gnomes as our feature artist all this month. So true, I'm better with you. Originally starting as a solo project in 2023 for guitarist and songwriter Jay Miller, Jay soon joined forces with Ned, Ollie and Ethan, and the Gnomes quickly evolved into a full band. Taking their cues from the garage sounds of The Easy Beats, The Kinks and early Beatles, the Gnomes rip rockin' stompin' beatnik sounds. Hear the Gnomes, our feature artist all this month on Sin.

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1: When will they come? 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It sounded so sweet. Voice I had to meet. Well, I got no place to be. 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

Sin is proud to announce Frankston Flipping Stomp 4-piece The Gnomes as our feature artist all this month. So true, I'm better with you. Originally starting as a solo project in 2023 for guitarist and songwriter Jay Miller, Jay soon joined forces with Ned, Ollie and Ethan, and The Gnomes quickly evolved into a full band. Taking their cues from the garage sounds of The Easy Beats, The Kinks and early Beatles, The Gnomes rip, rockin', stompin', beatnik sounds. Hear The Gnomes, our feature artist all this month on Sin.

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0: barbecues. Oh, hi. But spare a thought for the lonely sod stuck behind the grill while everyone else is having fun. Like Daniel here.
1: Did I invite you?
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1: Sure.
0: Cool. 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Oh. So you'll always have company.
1: Thanks.
0: Oh, sausage. Hot.
1: Yeah, that will be hot.
0: Oh.
1: Very hot.
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and stomp. Sin is proud to announce Frankston Flipping Stomp 4-piece The Gnomes as our feature artist all this month. So true, I'm better with you. Originally starting as a solo project in 2023 for guitarist and songwriter Jay Miller, Jay soon joined forces with Ned, Ollie and Ethan, and the Gnomes quickly evolved into a full band. Taking their cues from the garage sounds of The Easy Beats, The Kinks and early Beatles, the Gnomes riff rockin' stompin' beatnik sounds. Hear the Gnomes, our feature artist all this month on Sin.

or sweet. What's sorry to me? Well, I got no place to be, so please take me to see the world.

0: The Razor Platform team would like to acknowledge and pay our respects to the traditional custodians on the lands on which we broadcast from, the Wurundjeri Woiwurrung people of the Kulin Nations. First Nations people are disproportionately impacted by chronic health conditions and disability, and disability rights are intrinsically interwoven with Indigenous rights. We pay our respects to their elders, past and present, and to all Indigenous people tuning in today. This land was never ceded, and it always was, and always will be, Aboriginal land.
1: Hello, everyone, and welcome to Raise the Platform on Sin with Darcy, Phoebe, and Ratan. How are we all doing?
2: Good, thank you. How are you going, Darcy?
1: I'm doing quite good, thank you, Ratan. How about yourself, Phoebe?
3: Yeah, very good.
1: Yeah. Are we all excited to be here?
2: Yes.
1: Yes. We've got quite a lot to talk about and a lot of heavy stuff we're going to be talking about this episode. So just, we'll make sure to give the proper trigger warnings when that stuff comes on, but just letting you know, this is going to be, yes, a little bit more of a heavier episode. But before we get into that, I just want to shout out the Raise the Platform Instagram. That is raisetheplatform.cn on Instagram. And then also on Spotify and anywhere else you like to listen to your podcast, we are Raise the Platform. So listen to previous episodes or even this episode if you want to listen to this one again. That would be great. Also, and this one's for you, Grandma, the number to text in is 0468-155-796. That is 0468-155-796. Is there anything else you guys would like to say before we move on to our next, or to our first song, I should say?
2: Nope.
1: Nope, I'll take that silence as a let's get on to the new song. So, I just want to say, I've been handling the majority of the songs these past couple of weeks, but I want to give a shout out to Dratan for taking the reins to do the songs this week. So shout out to you.
2: No worries.
1: So coming up, we have the live version of Riptide by Vance Joy. 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

0: Lincoln.
1: All right. All right, guys, you are beautiful. Thank you so much for such an epic and lovely night. This is our last tune. So we'll just pick right up where we left off there.

0: You were listening to First Nation by Midnight Oil, and before that was Riptide, the live version by Vance Joy on Sin FM Radio Platform, with myself, Jutan, Phoebe, and Darcy.
1: Yee.
0: And before we continue, this next segment could be triggering, so there are some lifelines, helplines. The first one is Beyond Blue at 1300 224 636, Kids Helpline at 1-800-555-100, and the Key Life Helpline at 1-800-184-527.
1: Thank you very much, Jatan. So, we are going to be talking about, because we spoke about it a little bit last week with the rallies, but we want to talk a bit more about the NDIS cuts and how it'll affect us as people with disability, but also, like, everyone else in the disability community. Jatan, would you like to start us off?
0: Yes. So, as most people are aware, the NDIS is sadly getting cut. People will lose most of will lose their funding. They're getting 100,000 people will be removed over 4 years, and it'll be tighter eligibility rules.
1: Yeah.
0: And they'll.
1: Yeah, it's unfortunate. I know, like, a lot of people will be affected by it. I'm affected by it too, but I'm admittedly in a better position than most, because I have, like, a family and a support network to lean back on if anything happens. But also, for stuff like support, I'm also not as high needs in terms of, like, support workers and stuff, so I'm grateful for that. But I feel incredibly bad for, I mean, even people like yourself, Jatan, that require more physical support, and, like, hours being cut is extremely upsetting. And as mentioned previously, we spoke about the rallies, and one of the main things that was being said there was the impact on people's mental health, because a lot of people will think, like, oh, what, so it's okay because Timmy won't get to go to the movies as often. And it's like, it's much more than that. Support workers provide a sense of socialization, even if it's not, they're not needed physically, and it could have drastic effects. And I believe Nick even said during the break, like, it's a similar thing to how it was in, like,

0: COVID with the unfortunate impacts on the mental health of people with disability.
1: Yeah.
0: I'll let you continue, Jatan.
1: It'll increase. The cost will increase loneliness. It'll worsen mental health. It'll reduce access to employment and education, and it will increase reliance on family carers. Apparently, the government is doing this because it's growing too quickly. The NDIS is growing too quickly. It's going to affect people as they can't see, as they can't be with other people, like, yeah, as they can't interact with other people in the community, socialize, all that stuff.
0: Yeah. It's really upsetting and distressing that, a lot of people won't get, I mean, us included, won't get the as much support, but it's not even just support workers. Like, it's stuff like physio, being cut for, like, for
1: Yeah.
0: me particularly, it's been cut from, like,
1: Same here.
0: quite a substantial amount.
1: Yep.
0: And even it's just like stuff like, oh, we're gonna cut Darcy's physio, but it's okay because we've got him two new wheelchairs, so
1: Yeah.
0: he doesn't need to worry about physio because he can just be in the wheelchair. And it's like, no, what, no, it's actually more expensive to do that. What is behind your decision making? It's more expensive to fund those than to, anyway. I'm getting off topic. Phoebe, do you have anything to add?
2: Yeah, I think what's upsetting is that they don't see the value in expanding these services yet. Not everyone is fully able for the rest of their life. Everyone faces some form of disability eventually. And, you can become disabled at any point in your life, or you can have a kid that has a disability, and suddenly this becomes really important to you. So some of these people making these decisions will find that they regret it later, but they just don't have enough, I guess, compassion or forethought to see that it will impact them. Whether or not they think it will impact them at some stage in their life. Hopefully not to a degree where they are, devastated by it, but it does impact everyone.
1: True.
2: I also think that when we look at people who maybe are a little bit more privileged and have a little bit more autonomy in themselves, they look at these cuts and they go, I'm actually, it would be a bad thing for me to apply because I don't want to take from the already restricted funding. I don't want to apply for something that's going to help me. But that places a bit of burden onto that person and maybe the people around them who now have to pick up the slack that really they should be able to apply for these things that would improve their quality of life.
0: Yeah. I didn't even think about that. The sort of thing of like me with all these cuts, me getting this, what am I taking away from someone else?
2: But you shouldn't have to think about that. That's not, it's not meant to make you feel bad about it. It's that this is the reality for a lot of people and it's unfortunate.
1: And about the NDIS, I'll give an example. So, this chair, I've been waiting for this chair for. So the chair that I'm sitting on, I was waiting for it for 3 years, and a recliner chair to come. That's just sucks.
0: There were definitely flaws with the NDIS before these cuts, like you just said, with wait times and stuff. But it's now exponentially worse because the waits are still an issue, but now there's also the thing of like we're not getting as much for that wait. And it's sort of just making me look back at my priorities in terms of like funding and being like, okay, do I need to sacrifice this, which is something I shouldn't have to do? Do I have to sacrifice physio to get better orthotics or, you know, stuff like that. And it shouldn't have to be like that.
1: Yeah, that's right.
0: And I just wish that the rally ended better than what it did. It was a peaceful protest, and we all know what happened with it. And I feel like that has almost taken away from the messaging. Like, that event has become less about the actual messaging of what we were protesting for, and more of talking about what happened. And I think that it's good that we talk about what happened with the person on the bike. I feel like that should be said, because those people need to be held accountable. But at the same time, I feel like it takes away from the initial point of the protest.
1: Yeah.
2: It becomes a bit of a culture war, I guess, when we focus too much on what happened that was negative and not enough on what's actually the message. And positive things happened. People did go there and feel a sense of community and feel a sense of, like, I am with people who are standing up with me for the thing that I believe in. But that...
0: Well, I mean, not standing up.
2: But a lot, you know, it was a very good sense of community for a large portion of it, but the small little incidences that were really quite dramatic and negative of what people are talking about rather than, you know, what we got from it.
0: Yeah. Well, thank you all for discussing this, because I know it's hard to talk about, of course. And thank you, listeners, for those who tuned in, who, no judgment at all if you had to take a step away from this, because it's quite heavy stuff. Before we go into our next song, I just want to repeat those helplines that Tratan mentioned. So that is Beyond Blue, which is 1-300-224-636. Kids Helpline, 1-800-55-1800. And Q Life Helpline, 1-800-184-527. Thank you all so much for listening. We're going to go into our next track, and that track is Curse by Baker Boy. 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

0: And that was Antidote by Guy Sebastian. You're listening to Raise the Platform on Sin with Darcy, Dratan, and Phoebe. And Dratan is introducing his new segment.
1: What burns my rubber?
0: Yeah.
1: You know what burns my rubber? Australia's internet.
0: Oh, really?
1: Yeah.
0: Yeah, Australia's internet. I remember, like, probably, I want to say, like, a decade ago, it was probably the worst. Like, you couldn't play any online game. All the memes.
1: Still bad.
0: Damn. Tell us more.
1: We're ranked 49th in the world globally. And we are on the bottom 5 of developed nations.
0: Damn.
1: We get 170 megabytes.
0: Wow, that's not a lot.
1: No. And Singapore's ranked first with a speed of 425.
0: I wonder what difference that makes, because I don't know too much about, like...
1: Yeah.
0: Yeah, I don't know too much about, like, how much megabytes actually makes a difference. But, like, my internet's decent, but I suppose that's just because I'm cool and I've the universe has decided to give me an up on something. But yes, I agree that Australian internet can be extremely, like, frustrating.
1: Yeah.
0: What else burns your rubber, Dratan?
1: Oh, what else? I'm trying to think. Oh.
2: Internet prices.
1: Yeah, internet
2: also
1: prices.
2: Not great for the speed that we're getting.
1: Yeah.
2: It's ridiculous how much money we pay for internet that doesn't work half the time.
1: No, it's true. Like, sometimes my internet's fine and other times it just crashes.
0: Yeah. Do you have have you tried using like an Ethernet cable?
1: No.
0: No. Is that something you'd consider trying?
1: Maybe in the future.
0: Yeah. But then the problem with an Ethernet cable is that if you're in, like, a household with multiple people, it, like, you're kind of just, like, selfish, because you're like, no, all the internet's going directly into my computer.
1: I get it now.
0: Yeah, and an Ethernet cable, for those who don't know, is, like, say you've got your router and your modem there, and it's, like, giving Wi-Fi to the whole house. You can plug a cord into it and, like, put that cord into, like, your Xbox or your PC or your whatever, and it makes it so not all the internet, like some other little internet bits goes to the rest of the house, but a majority of your megabytes go directly into whatever you plug it into, because you're a selfish person who's like, I get all the internet. So if you like live alone or whatever, that's probably a good investment to make, like a good thing to be like, oh yeah, I'll get an Ethernet cable. But like, yeah, probably not if you live with multiple people.
1: Yeah, I live with multiple people. That won't be a good thing.
0: Yeah. Well, I mean, it won't be a good... It'll be a good thing for you, but it won't be a good thing
1: for
0: this.
1: Yeah, I get it.
0: It's like, how about you, Phoebe?
2: I have something that's loosely connected to that, but I don't like the way that certain companies... specifically, I guess, Google, are phasing out their casting devices.
1: Oh.
2: I don't know if you guys use any of their devices, but...
1: Yes, I do.
2: They recently have had some issues with adapting the Chromecast to newer TVs. So they kind of just said, oh, well, doesn't work anymore for everyone. Chromecast is 10 years old and it works perfectly fine and I don't want to upgrade, but they really want us to move to a different casting device. It's not... They are trying to make them still work, but I think just, like, even the software you need to download the app to get the Google Homes to work now and, like, reset them doesn't exist on app stores, so I have to go to, like, dodgy websites to get all of that done.
1: Serious.
2: I'm just upset that they have such a beautiful product that has worked for so long that they are so keen to get rid of when it works, I guess.
0: Yeah, but money, though.
2: I don't even think it's true. About money, because, like, they haven't released, like, a better version of it. So, I don't know. It makes me
0: really
2: sad.
0: Feel like it. Yeah, it is very upsetting. I'm upset that they changed the Australian voice actress for the Google.
1: Oh,
0: recently,
1: did they?
0: They...
1: Oh, yeah,
0: they they changed her. It's a different woman now.
1: Oh, yeah, it is.
2: I don't like how any of these devices, when you say, hey, set a timer, yeah. It'll say, consider the timer started. No,
1: yes.
2: I want it to be started. I don't want it to be considered started. Just say, timer has started, please.
1: Yes.
0: All right. And then it's like, I love, but also hate how sassy some of them can be. It's like, I'll be like, set an alarm for 9 a.m. All right,
1: yes.
0: I'll set an alarm for 9 a.m. And it's like, no, why are you being like that?
2: Yeah.
1: Why are you being rude for?
0: No, but my parents, I love my parents, but they're like the worst with Google. Because
1: oh.
0: They're both just like, they're not patient with her. Mm. I'm calling her, but they're not, because like, they'll be like, hey Google, stop timer. How many people do you think we're setting off Google?
1: Yeah.
0: Hey Google, stop timer. Hey Google, do this. And I'm like, all like my shadow would be like, hey Google, stop timer. And I'm like, no, you've got to be patient. You go, hey Google, stop timer.
2: Should we set them all off? Should we go like, hey Siri, start a 10-minute timer?
0: Hey Siri, start a 10-minute timer. Hey Alexa, start a 10-minute timer. Hey, what's another one?
2: I don't know what the Apple one's called.
3: Is it Gemini?
1: No, that's the AI version.
0: There's, Siri's Apple.
2: Oh, yeah, that's true.
1: Okay, Google, turn on lights.
0: Hey, Yahoo Stadium. Oh, no! Oh, no, my computer started doing it. No. Oh, no, Siri's taking over. AI's taking over. Help! Help! Oh, God! Oh, the only way we can stop this is by playing the next song.
1: Which
0: oh,
1: is?
0: Kylie Minogue, save us!
1: Padam Padam by Kylie Minogue.
0: Thank you, please, Kylie Minogue. On Raise the Platform
1: with Jutan, Phoebe, and Darcy. Enjoy.

0: And that was Back to Your Heart by Delta Goodrum. And before that was Padum Padum by Kylie Minogue. And thank you, Kylie Minogue, for saving us from the AI takeover. We really appreciate that. Mwah. But, yes, welcome back to Raise the Platform on Sin with Darcy, Phoebe, and Ratan. And I'm going to be talking about something I'm doing this weekend, which is I am going to a Five Nights at Freddy's themed cosplay rave. I've been to one of them before. It's by a company called Cosrave. They do, like, I believe it started as an Australian thing, but they now do worldwide. Like, there's stuff in, like, LA and stuff. But it's just, they get a bunch of different themes. Five Nights at Freddy's is one of them. I went to a Has-Been Hotel themed rave in Jan. They're doing like a Spider-Man themed one, and it's pretty much just a bunch of nerds just all cosplaying and going to a rave, and it's fun. They've got like this Saturday night, and it is going to be fun. I remember they also had, like, a Fallout one not too long ago. But as much as I love it, it is great. I love the Has-Been Hotel one, and I'm so excited to go to the FNAF one because I'm a big FNAF fan. It's unfortunate because it's upstairs, and there's no way of, like, getting a wheelchair up there, so it's not too accessible, unfortunately. And that sort of, so as excited as I am about going to this, and I'm really excited, like, shout out to Maddie, she's made me a paper mache mask thing that I'm gonna wear, and I've got, like, all the other stuff, like, shirts and stuff ready. It's unfortunate that, yeah, there are stairs and stuff, and I don't remember. Did we have to leave the walker downstairs, Maddie? Mm. Yeah, I had a walker with me, and we had to leave it downstairs.
1: It's too crowded.
0: Yeah, and it's yeah, but that, I don't think that's the venue's fault. Maddie was just saying that it was also quite crowded, so it would have been hard to use the walker. I don't think that's the venue's fault, but I think definitely it was unfortunate. So that, because I remember emailing asking if it was accessible, and they were like, yeah, so there's stairs as soon as you get there, sorry. And I was just like, well, I don't care, I can walk. But like someone like Jatan, it would be a bit harder to do. And because it's in the, like, so you go in, it's at this bar, and they've got, like, I don't know how you describe it. You, like, walk in, and there's, like, next to you, there's another bar that's, like, people are doing whatever, hen's party or whatever the hell they're doing.
2: Function space,
0: thank you. And you go over, and there'll be someone in cosplay at, like, this, like, I don't know. It reminds me of something out of, like a old video game, like, vendor store, where they're just sitting there at this bench, and they're like, hey, how's it going? Yeah, like, I feel like there should be, like, some Undertale music playing. And, yeah, so we have to leave the walker there, and then we go up these steps, and then there are these two rooms, either side. One is, like, a lounge area, or not a lounge area, but, like, a more open area with, like, chairs and stuff that you just sit at and chill. But then everyone gets, like, flooded into this one other, like, strobe blacklight room. That's insane. And it was a lot of fun when I went there before, and it's gonna be a lot of fun now. I got up on stage, like, on top of the speakers and shit. It was a lot of fun. Spoke to a couple people, saw a couple people's cosplays. This wasn't the one I'm going to this week. This was a different themed one, but I imagine some of the same people. The DJ is there. Shout out to Matt Frequencies. You know what I'm gonna do? I'm gonna pressure myself by saying this on air. I'm gonna try and get the DJ for Coz Raves, to come on the show, because I've spoken to him before and I think he's really cool. I don't know if any listeners know much about Undertale, but I like DM'd him the other night at like 12 o'clock at night, because I was gonna ask him like, hey, you know, can you tell me what the playlist is gonna be for the rave? And then he responds by saying like, oh, you've reached the king, and it's him sitting at his desk and he's in like King Asgore from Undertale cosplay at like 12 o'clock at night. And then I'm just like, you know what, you're cool. No, but yeah, so shout out to Matt Frequencies. My point with saying all this was originally going to be like how hard it can be to do stuff in nightlife. Like I'm grateful that I can stand and walk and do whatever, but it's also hard because of how I work, or how my body works. I need like rest breaks, and it's a lot harder to like, obviously there's seats and stuff up there, but it's a lot harder to even do that when you don't have like your own dedicated seat. But it's unfortunate. But there are, I know next week we're going to be talking about a couple other things, a little teaser for you all. We're going to be talking about a couple other like nightlife things and things we can do, as people with disabilities. So yeah.
3: Are you going to the Spider-Man rave?
0: I think that one's happening in Sydney.
3: Oh.
0: I might be going to the Digital Circus one. I know they put on a Shrek rave every now and then, so that would be fun to go to. So, what I'll do is, when we're off here, I'll show you guys some of the things, because it's just like, yeah, imagine like Comic-Con people, like, it's not just like cheap Party City cosplays, it's like hardcore like cosplays, and it's insane, because I remember at the Hasbro Hotel one, the character they were playing doesn't matter, but the point is they had 3D printed this giant helmet, right? And they were wearing the helmet and doing like the Rasputin dance, and people like crowd circled around him, and it was really funny. Do you guys go to any like nightlife stuff?
3: I've been to nightclubs before.
0: Oh yeah?
3: Yeah.
0: Have you found that they were accessible enough?
3: Very accessible.
0: Oh well, that's good at least. How about yourself, Phoebe?
2: Yeah, slowing down a bit now. I used to go out quite a lot. I guess I'm fortunate that I can, and that it's not too hard. I've actually been to Deluxe Bar before, and they it's an old building. It is quite hard to, I guess, adapt it. But where, like, I live, down Geelong way, none of the venues there are accessible at all. Yeah. At all. But, you know, you having a good enough time, someone will... Most of the clubs are, like, downstairs or upstairs. Someone will carry you if you like, really want.
0: No, like, Nick, would you rock up to this thing and they're like, oh, sorry, you gotta go upstairs? Would you just hoist Katana? Yeah, you're like, just like...
4: I'll definitely Hulk him. Carrying
0: out these two. No, you're like, no. Here's what you do: is you're Luke and Yoda.
4: Ah, there you go.
0: If there's a Star Wars, no, that's what you do. Oh. If there is a Star Wars rave,
3: yeah,
0: you do Luke on Dagobah. So Nick, you be Luke, yeah. And then you be Yoda on Nick's back.
3: Does this include me or just the show as well?
0: I'm
4: just give it a crack. I'm in dungeon for a long time.
0: You can try, or you can do like, how would that work? You could probably, you could probably like turn your chair into like a gonk droid or something.
3: Oh,
4: like, definitely could work something out.
0: Yeah.
4: Maybe hook up some kind of RC system, so like robotic. They've made them in China now.
0: Yeah.
4: Robots and stuff. So why not? Could,
0: People, no, here's what you do, Tatan. People already use, like, R2 as a slur against people in wheelchairs, so you should reclaim it. You should literally dress up as R2.
3: Oh, yeah.
4: I can do C-3PO. I can do the robot.
0: Yeah.
4: just jerky old man action kind of thing.
0: What would be a dream cosplay rave for you, Phoebe, and who would you dress up as?
2: I went to the Shrek one a couple times, and I went to the cat made one for my birthday when I turned 19. I don't know. I'm a little less inclined to go to themed events now. I think my time with that is a little done. You know, the cheap drinks were nice when I was a bit younger, and the atmosphere was nice, but now I'm more inclined to go to somewhere where you just kind of sit down and chill.
0: I'm too old for this shit.
2: I know, I feel like I'm saying that, but I do really enjoy, like, there's a venue near me that does, like, themed bingo nights. So, like, it will be, like, a dress-up and there's DJs and stuff. So I'm more kind of inclined to do that, but it's, like, song bingo, which I think is quite popular in Sydney.
0: I remember I did a song bingo at, like, the Groove Train, like, a year ago, and I won, like, a $50 Groove Train gift card that I never used.
2: That's fair.
0: Yeah. I feel
2: Groove Train isn't anywhere. Like, they've all closed down.
0: Yeah, they're all gone.
2: Yeah. But I was going to say, like, my partner and I go up to Sydney, and we kind of get all our clubbing done in 1 week. We go out to Sydney and we just spend the entire week. We have a great time going to Soda Factory. It's so not our vibe, but that whole place is themed around being an American diner, and that's a really fun venue to go to, I guess. I'm a bit past it. I feel old saying that.
0: Well, okay. Okay. Then one last thing. Who did you cosplay as for the Shrek rave?
2: I was trying to find photos because I went to more than one of them. I went to one at the Epsy, one in Geelong, and one at Deluxe Bar. I think I just put headbands on because the first time I went, I had something on straight after, like a movie thing.
0: Yeah. I don't want to be seen in Shrek makeup.
2: No, I went all out for the cat maid, but the Shrek one was just always at a time where I was either already somewhere and had to go straight to it, or, you know, was going to something afterwards.
0: No. Well, how about you, Tom? What would your dream, anything, because this company does a lot of different themed raves, what would your dream cosplay thing be?
3: Marvel.
0: Ooh, Marvel.
3: I could dress up as Professor X.
0: Nice. I have a funny story about that I'll tell a bit later. But yeah, no, you could definitely pull off Professor X for no reason at all. No reason whatsoever. I thought you were going to say, because they had one back in March, they had a South Park theme.
3: Oh, yeah.
0: Yeah. You and I could go as Timmy and Jimmy final. Yeah. Well, you said... No, he said it before. He's like... Jatan said it before. He's like, oh, you're Jimmy, I'm Timmy. And I'm like, why not? I remember when I was... And also, this segment's going on for way too long, but I don't care. This is our show.
3: Yes,
0: we can
3: is.
0: Talk about what we want, and if you don't like it, you're ableist. I cosplayed as Timmy in 2020. And fun fact, I met Kevin Eastman, co-creator of the Ninja Turtles, in Timmy cosplay, and he shouted out Timmy to me.
3: Nice.
0: Yeah. So that was a lot of fun. Coming up, we have I Choose Good by Guy Sebastian. You're listening to Raise the Platform on Sin with Darcy, Phoebe, and Jatan.

0: Hello and welcome back to Raise the Platform on Sin with Darcy, Jatan, and Phoebe. And you just heard Cosby Sweater by Hilltop Hoods. And before that was I Choose Good by Guy Sebastian. How are we all doing?
1: Good, but hot.
0: I mean, you're always hot, Jatan.
1: Yeah. Yes.
0: Yeah, no. I'll get into why we're doing the segment in a second, because it's the top of the hour, but I'll get to that in a second. But no, I'm actually wearing a shirt, a South Park shirt right now.
1: Yeah.
0: And when I called Jatan hot, I had a flashback to when I had a guest in not too long ago and I was wearing the same shirt. Oliver Hunter, how you doing, man? We've got to catch up sometime soon. I hope you're listening. But yes, Oliver Hunter is a goat. We had him on a little while ago. And on air, so I was asking him, like, stuff about, oh, you know, because he had previously spoken about, you know, struggles with relationships and stuff as someone with disability. And now, you know, he's got a partner and a kid. And I was, like, being like, oh, well, you know, asking for a friend or whatever. What dating tips do you have? Because, you know, I'm single. But then he, on air, was just like, so, ladies, you hit him up. He's got great hair. He's wearing a South Park shirt. And I'm just like, I'm like all flustered and embarrassed on air. And I'm just like, I want to die. I want to die. I'll have you know, Oliver Hunter, you are not successful. Yes. Anyway, that just reminded me of that. Anyway, going on to top of the hour, well, as mentioned, I am Darcy, and I'm here with Jatan and Phoebe, and previously on the show, if you're just tuning in now, sorry for that rant I just went on, brain is weird, previously we had Jatan's What Burns My Rubber segment. You know, it's like that Family Guy bit, what grinds my gears, but it's wheelchair themed, and we spoke about how this country's internet is quite poo-poo. But we also spoke about nightlife and stuff, how I'm going to a cosplay rave this weekend. And then we also spoke about all our different experiences with going to raves, and which some of us don't have that many experience with, but that's fine. And our dream cosplay rave. And before that, going on to a bit more of a serious topic, we spoke, finally got to speak a bit more about the NDIS cuts and how it affects us and all the other people that are affected by it. But yes, so it is top of the hour, so we've still got an hour worth of show to go, so you better keep listening, please. We need retention. And I'll tell you what we also need. We also need you to type in and text in, because it'll make us happy and it'll increase our dopamine, and we need more dopamine in our lives. We're all on, like, medication that suppresses our mood and stuff, so make us more happy. And that's a direct call out to Grandma, who, I love you, Grandma, and I'm hoping that you can text in. I'm very curious, as to what the person you originally texted, what they thought. For context, on a previous show, I had asked my grandma to text in, and after the show, my grandma had admitted to not writing the name, writing down the wrong number. So she had sent these messages, stuff like, oh, grandma's always watching, to a random number. And I wonder, if that person ever, like, replied or something. That would have been really funny. But, yes, Grandma, love you. I'm gonna repeat this and say the number to text in is 0468-155-796. That is 0468-155-796. And also, if you want to listen to any previous episodes, you can go onto Spotify, raise the platform. That's us. You know, you love to hear our voice, our previous things. We've interviewed a lot of people, like Oliver Hunter, who I spoke about just a second ago. Shout out to him again. And, yeah, if you want to, like, keep up to date on us or you want to reach out when we're not live, you can look us up on Instagram. That is raisetheplatform.sin on Instagram. And, yeah, please reach out to us. It'll make us very happy. Come on, guys, say it with me now. Reach out.
1: Reach out, reach out, reach out, reach out, please.
0: We're going to be asking you to reach out more soon because we've got the Radiothon coming up from, I believe it is the...
1: 1st of June to the 14th of June.
0: Yes, the 1st of June to the 14th. And we are going to be doing a lot of fun stuff. And, you know, there'll be donation goals that you'll get me to do embarrassing things if those donation goals are met. So, if you love me, donate. It'll make me happy. If you hate me, donate. I'll have to do something stupid. So, either way, it's a win-win for you. But coming up, we have Love Songs by Daryl Braithwaite. You're listening to Raise the Platform on Sin with Darcy, Phoebe, and Atan. We'll be back very soon.

0: And welcome back to Raise the Platform on Sin with Darcy, Dratan, and Phoebe. You just heard Days Like These by Diesel, and before that was Love Songs by Daryl Braithwaite. How are we all doing, everybody?
1: Doing good.
2: Good.
0: Yeah. I believe, Dratan, you went somewhere on Sunday.
1: Yes, I did. I went to a wrestling show in Kensington.
0: Oh, wow.
1: Yes. It was called World Series Wrestling Rise Against.
0: Oh, yeah?
1: It was a good show. Yeah, I'll get into it in a minute. So, yeah, the staff were very accommodating and helping me meet the wrestlers. Even the promoter, he came up to say hi to me.
0: Oh, really?
1: Yeah, fair enough.
0: Hell yeah.
1: So, it was cool. The wrestlers were nice and considerate with their time. And they spoke to me and took photos as well.
0: Hell yeah.
1: Yeah.
0: Do you know much of their, much of their work previously?
1: Yeah, I do. Yeah.
0: Oh, well, that's good. I remember there was an old wrestling thing that happened near me. And it used to be, I think, called Pancakes and Pile Drivers.
1: Mm-hmm.
0: Where you'd watch wrestling and they'd, like, give you pancakes.
3: That sounds sick.
0: Yeah.
1: Yeah.
0: But no, tell me more about, like, who won the match?
1: So, yeah, the main event was between Moose and Killer Cross.
0: Ooh.
1: The match was fantastic. The action was, like, very intense, as if no one knew who would win or lose, except for the wrestlers, obviously.
0: Yeah, because... Are you implying that wrestling's fake?
1: Yes, it's very... It's,
0: no!
1: It's predetermined.
0: No! Jachan, no! What do you mean? This can't be true.
1: Anyway, Killer Cross even threw Moose out of the ring and into the barricade.
0: Hell yeah.
1: Yeah, so in conclusion, it was an awesome show, and yeah, Killer Cross won the title, won the championship, and... He's got 4 championships now.
0: Had you seen his previous things in the tournament?
1: Yes, I have.
0: Yeah, did you... Like, obviously, he got to the final match, but
1: yeah.
0: How good was he? Did you think he was going to win?
1: Yeah.
0: Yeah. Or are you just saying that because you met him and you're worried he's listening?
1: No, he won't be listening. He'll be in America now.
3: You met his mom.
1: Oh, yeah, I got him. I met his wife as well.
0: Oh, nice. Maybe she's listening. So, tell me more about, like, Killer Cross. Why is he called that?
1: I actually don't know. I thought it was a Spider-Man reference, like Killer Croc.
0: The Killer Croc's Batman.
1: Oh, is it?
0: Yeah. It's okay.
1: Oops.
0: I'm Batman. But, because I've noticed that his name, like... It has K's in it,
1: yeah.
0: So I'm like, does that mean anything, or is it just to be edgy and cool?
1: I'm not sure, to be honest.
0: Yeah. I don't mean anything like that. I'm gonna stop this now. I didn't mean for it to come out like that.
1: Yeah, as I was saying, I can't wait for the next show. And I would like to, I'd rate the show an 8 out of 10.
0: Hell yeah. Would you recommend other people go?
1: Yes. Hell yeah.
0: Yes. What is it, like, so in terms of, like, I know we were joking around before of, like, oh, it's staged, whatever, but, in terms of, like, how staged it is it, like, are they actually hurting each other, like touching skin-to-skin contact?
1: Yes, they are.
0: Okay, good.
1: But sometimes they can actually get injured.
0: Yeah.
3: Someone got injured on the Saturday. Ended up accidentally hitting him in the corner of the stage and actually got his, like,
1: eyebrow split open.
3: And he got stitches in his eyebrow and his eye was still closed and he's like, sorry, I can't wrestle tonight.
1: Yeah,
3: so he was a bit of a mess.
0: Sorry, guys. Something's just come up, I'm sure.
3: It's like, my eye, I can't really see out of my eye. They call me Cyclops now.
0: Yeah. That's my new wrestler name. No, it's not Cyclops. It's Guy Clops, because I'm a guy. That's a wrestler name. It's like...
1: And then, as soon as I...

0: And that was Upside Down by Human Nature. And before that, we had How to Make Gravy by Paul Kelly. You're listening to Raise the Platform on Sin with Darcy, Jatan, and Phoebe. And how are we all doing?
1: Doing well.
2: Very well.
0: Yay! We've got something very interesting to talk about that Phoebe has brought to my attention. I didn't even realize I knew who this person was, but...
2: Yeah, so a couple of years ago when I worked with the Melbourne Space Program, I got to interview Dwayne Fernandez, who is an amazing man who has a lot of different, titles under his belt. He's done a lot. But I interviewed him

0: mostly for the work that he's done in inclusion in the space industry, because the reality is that the space industry is not very inclusive. It requires a lot of, I guess, educational barriers and then physical barriers again to be a part of a very new industry in Australia. But he's done a lot to kind of move that forward and include people who have valuable experience and knowledge who can contribute to an industry that I quite love. So, yeah, I just thought that we should chat him out and learn a little bit about him.
1: Yeah, no. I was very intrigued, and then you told me that he is the founder of Minds at Play, that I do, a little Minecraft program with, so that's pretty sick and pretty interesting. That's another thing that helps with, like, socialization and stuff. And what was the thing, it stuck out to me, but I can't remember what exactly it was. It was, like, something he said of, like, oh, if there's space for accessibility in space, there's, like, if there's accessibility in space, you can have accessibility in it.
0: You can make space for accessibility.
1: Yeah, thank you.
0: Yeah.
1: When
0: I was working with Melbourne Space Program, we were thinking of ways to make, I guess, the program a bit more inclusive and also just, like, reach out to people who maybe don't know that they can follow this career path. And he stuck out to me as someone who would be great to interview because he's just done so many different things and really does know how to connect with the community. But also, he's so passionate about it. Like, when I interviewed him, he said that all he does is disability activism because that is his whole life. Every aspect of his life has been that. He is an athlete. He is, I don't know if he still is, but he was training to go to space as a someone who's missing two legs, which is an amazing feat on its own. But he's also done a lot of space inclusion work that's set the groundwork for how policy is made for the Australian Space Agency and other industry associates, I guess.
1: Yeah. No, it's great to hear because, like, that wasn't even something, like, I considered as, like, a career path as someone with a disability, because, like, I know that that's the, like, stereotypical thing. Oh god, voice crack. That's the stereotypical thing. It's the stereotypical thing of, like, oh, when I grow up I want to be an astronaut. But it's like, I'm really glad that there is someone who not only is just advocating but has first-hand experience as someone with a disability who's advocating for there to be, like, room, I don't want to say space because that's too much words of the word space, but for there to be room for people with disability in the space industry.
0: I could talk about space forever. I love it. But I love it as someone who's not particularly smart or STEM inclined. So I've had a very outside interest in it. And I just love that the work that he's done's included that. It's, you don't have to be the smartest to work in this industry, you just have to have a passion for it, and that is enough reason for you to be a part of this industry, no matter what your circumstances are.
1: Yeah.
2: How long have you been interested in space for?
0: I did not even consider it as something I was interested in until I went on a holiday in 2023 to Adelaide, and we went to the space place. I can't remember what it's called. Yeah. But it's like a little education place for the Australian Space Agency. And I kind of realised that, oh, there's actually careers here. And not just that, I get to be around really cool people. Like, people who like space know a lot about space, and that's just kind of cool. Yeah. Even if I don't know about space, they do.
1: here's my question for you. Also, congrats on a new special interest unlock. But I have a question for you. So, You obviously can talk a lot about space. Do you fear space?
0: This was one of the things that when I introduced myself as the media coordinator, I had to tell everyone. I have a massive phobia of rockets. I think space is insanely cool. Everything to do with space is just fascinating. It's beautiful. It's something we see every night. You can look up and see space. You just, so much cool research comes out of it. But I am so afraid of rockets. I can't even watch movies where there are rockets in it. I don't know why. So, yes, I do. I fear parts of space.
1: I mean, like, I think that's a decent enough fear. That not a decent enough fear, but that's a reasonable fear, I meant to say. Because of, like, the Challenger and stuff like that.
0: Yes.
1: Yeah.
0: Yes.
1: Because of, like, all that bad stuff, and that, I completely get that. What I was meaning was, like, just, like, the concept, like with the ocean terrifies me. Even though there's not living organisms out in space, or at least we think so, like there is in the ocean, just the vast nothingness of space is terrifying to me.
0: I think, no, I'm not too afraid of that. I think there's an openness to time as well. And if you start to think about it too much, it can become a bit overwhelming. But for me, like, I guess my interest mostly was in the industry. I'm really interested in the people who work there. I'm interested in what they know and the cool facts that they bring to the table. But also just, like, the community that's built around it is so positive and wants to, especially in Australia, like, bring our industry up. But also, like, there are cool things. But I guess I'm more interested in the community, if that makes sense.
1: You don't like the sausage, but you like how the sausage is made, but that sounds wrong. but that's my point. That you get the idea.
0: I do find space, like, fascinating, and but yeah, in terms of going there, absolutely not. Do not. I would rather take a hot air balloon to space than a rocket, and I would not live very long. But I
1: the moment you leave the atmosphere, it just pops.
0: Absolutely not. Could not do it.
1: Yeah, no. I just like all the stuff about space, like, weirds me out. Like, the stuff it does to your body as well. Mm. Like, the people who, like, go to space and, like, their, like, spines are, like, messed up.
0: We're not meant to go there, to be honest.
1: No, we're not.
0: But it's fun, and, like, there's so much that space does for how we look at Earth and how we look at environment and sustainability, but it also does so much for how we look at our oceans, how we look at us as a population and our behaviours. You've got satellites. We wouldn't have the internet that we have without space and being able to send things to space. So it's just so cool.
1: Look, if Katy Perry can do it for 5 seconds, anyone can.
0: That's not true. Absolutely not. I cannot.
3: Never say never.
1: Yeah, that's not a Katy Perry song.
3: It's not?
1: No.
3: Oh. She actually went up there. That's pretty cool.
1: Yeah. Wait, you didn't know she went to space for like 5 seconds?
2: She's on Jeff Bezos's.
3: So what, she just went boop, boop.
1: Yep.
0: Pretty much.
3: So, like, kind of like the rocket ran out of fuel. And then, oh, and it fell down. It's like, oh, wow.
1: I was there for, like, it's like, you know that one small step for man? One small step. Okay, that's it.
3: Yeah. It's like, we had a budget, and sorry, you know, extra couple hundred meters?
2: Yeah.
1: Yeah. It's very interesting. I feel like I would like to chat about space with you quite a lot. But before we move on to next song, I just want to once again give a shout out to Dwayne Fernandez for all of his work and all the stuff he does, because it's helped me and a lot of others with things. If you want to say one more thing about him?
0: I guess I did do an interview with him that was posted to Instagram on the Melbourne Space Instagram. I'm no longer with Melbourne Space, so not really even promoting myself anymore. But if you want to check out that interview, it's like 6 or 7 slides just asking him about, like, why he does what he does and how he got there. And I think it is a very worthwhile little interview to look at.
1: Thank you, Phoebe. Up next, we have Smoko by The Chats. 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

0: And that was It's Beautiful by Spiderbait. And before that, we had Smoko by The Chats. You're listening to Raise Platform on Sin with Darcy, Jatan, and Phoebe. And we are coming up to the closing part of our show, unfortunately. We've talked about a lot of different things today, like the NDIS stuff and the... sorry, my brain's not braining. we've spoken about stuff like Jatan's What Burns My Rubber segment. Yeah. We've spoke a lot where you spoke about how crappy Australian internet is, and it's been really and how I have actually decent internet, so that's like good for me. But also at the start we spoke about the NDIS cuts and effects, and how it makes us sad, kind of. Well, not kind of, but yes, it upsets us quite a bit, and it'll affect us quite a bit. We also spoke about Dwayne Fernandez last segment, if you're just tuning in now, who, Phoebe, do you want to give a recap?
1: Just an awesome bloke.
0: Yeah.
1: Go listen to it.
0: Yes, go listen to it. You can't rewind this because it's radio, but you can go listen to the podcast version of this that'll be up this weekend. And that is at Raise Platform on Sin with... I just started doing the other intro. No, it's just called Raise the Platform on Spotify. Listen to it now. Be good, please. It'll make us happy. Jatan, how do you think today's shows went?
2: Very well.
0: Yeah?
2: Yeah.
0: Yeah. How was your first What Burns My Rubber segment?
2: I think it went good.
0: Yeah.
2: Yeah. I enjoyed it.
0: Do you know what you're going to talk about next week? You got a little teaser?
2: Talking about celebrities. Or people that inspire me. Yeah.
0: Ooh. Okay, that's interesting. I'm very curious to hear how they burn your rubber. But... we also spoke about how I've got a cosplay rave coming up this weekend, and we spoke about accessibility in nightlife venues and how it can be quite hard, unfortunately. And then, yeah, Jatan also spoke about the wrestling he went to. Would you recommend the wrestling to listeners, Jatan?
2: Yes, I would.
0: Yes. You hear that? That's the Jatan's This Really Burns My Rubber seal of approval. I don't know whether burns my rubber is a negative or positive connotation, but it's flexible. It's whatever Jatan says it is.
2: Yeah.
0: Would you say it's more of a negative or a positive connotation?
2: Negative.
0: Okay, so the wrestling doesn't burn your rubber.
2: Yes.
0: The
2: it doesn't burn
0: the,
2: my
0: rubber. The wrestling greases your rubber. The wrestling oils your rubber.
3: Oh, this can go so wrong.
0: Well, we were going to do a segment talking about memes and what celebrities think about memes about themselves, but unfortunately we've run out of time. And that's why I stumbled, because I was about to segue into Phoebe to talk about the meme things, and I looked at the time and it's like, oh, it's like 5:54. Oh no.
2: Don't you mean 3:54?
0: What?
2: You said 5:54, it's 3:54.
0: Oh well, thank you, Jatan, for correcting me. Thank you all so much for listening to Raise the Platform on Sin. You can go check us out on Instagram at raisetheplatform.sin. And like I said, you can listen to us on Spotify and anywhere else you listen to your podcast, because it all gets uploaded there, because thank you to Omni. Up Next, we've got Freedom Is Mine by Wolf Mother. 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Have a wonderful night, everybody.

0: Sin Media acknowledges and pays respect to the people of the Woiwurrung and Bunurong language groups of the Eastern Kulin Nations, on whose unceded lands the Sin Studio stands. Sin extends this respect to the traditional custodians and people of the lands and waters our content reaches. It always was, and always will be, Aboriginal land.
1: Please take your seats. This afternoon's show of Curtain Call will begin in just a moment. We kindly ask you to switch your phones to Do Not Disturb. This show will run for approximately 60 minutes with no intermission. Sit back, relax. We hope you enjoy the show.
2: Hello, hello, and oh my God, what a perfect segue in today's show, because we are talking about the goat. But first, we are Curtain Call. I am Mads.
3: I'm Patty.
4: I'm Will.
2: And, oh, yeah. Oh my goodness, I can hear myself now. That makes a world of difference.
4: I didn't realize this was a little knob you could use.
2: Oh my God, can you, that is my ears.
4: So is that really soft or really loud?
2: That's really loud for me.
4: So is that really...
2: That's nothing.
4: That's nothing?
2: Thank you, Will. Oh my goodness. Children and their toys, hey. Children and their toys. If you want to text us, you can text us at 0468155796. We love your texts. You can also follow us at Curtain Call and then like a little like underscore and then Sin. But we're tricky because we're the Student Youth Network. It's S-Y-N. That's how we
3: positive
2: get you.
3: Positive Sin, not
2: positive
3: Sin.
4: Yeah.
2: We're all about the youth here.
3: Oh, yeah. But yeah, Mads, what are we talking about today?
2: No, we're good. It's good. Will, it's color-coded in your name.
4: Oh, is it? Oh, we have color-coding now. This is fancy.
2: I've been color-coding the whole time.
4: Have you? I've never looked at the run sheet once. So this week on Curtain Call, we're stepping into the dramatic, chaotic, and undeniably iconic world of Andrew Lloyd Webber.
2: The man behind some of the most famous musicals of... I don't know what I've written here. Behind some of the most...
4: From some of the musical theatre's biggest shows. There we go.
2: From crashing chandeliers to roller skating trains to Jellicoe Cats and rock operas, his musicals have shaped Broadway and the West End for decades. Mm. Who is it, Patty?
3: It is... Drum roll, please. None other than Sir Andrew Lloyd Webber.
2: Is he knighted?
3: He's knighted.
2: I didn't know. Yeah, it makes sense.
3: And he's a 1 of 28 EGOT winner as well.
4: What's an EGOT?
3: EGOT is an Emmy, Grammy, Oscar, and a Tony.
2: Wow.
3: And there's only 28.
4: I would have thought there would have been less.
3: Yeah. Well, I mean...
4: As in they've won all four.
3: All four. Yeah.
4: I would have thought there would have been less than 28. Oh, that's a massive...
2: Yeah.
3: Well, when you look back, like, I mean, I believe the Oscars and that, it's early 1900s. So... It's been going for over 100 many. Yeah, over 150 years or so. So yeah, 28 in that whole time.
4: Yeah.
3: Yeah, he takes the crown for, he's written music for the royal family. He wrote like one of their, like when they have big ceremonies and that, he writes the music for them. He's a bit of a legend in terms of musical theatre and kind of the composing world. So we're diving into everything he has on offer today from, we got Jesus Christ Superstar. Hit us away. We've got so many.
2: I do believe, like, just to emphasize, we're a bit of a niche show of theater kids here. But if you don't know, like, the level of EGOT, Elton John is one of the winners.
3: Elton John's
2: like
3: one.
2: That is the sheer level of like, oh, Whoopi Goldberg has also won as well, which is
4: what's
2: like,
4: Elton John won a Tony for?
3: Lion King. Elton John's music for Lion King, yeah.
4: Of course. And what's he won an Emmy for?
3: I'm not sure. Probably some music or something for a TV. Probably. We can look into it. We'll get back to you. But yeah.
2: We're also going to get back to... We jotted down all your questions you sent us last week because we loved
4: them so much. We got so many.
2: God.
3: Keep them coming.
2: We're going to catch up on that after we play our first song and then give us some more because we thrive on it. Yeah. You've spoiled us with a taste, and now we expect you to keep this energy up. Oh my God, can you tell I'm getting sick with my singing notes? I reckon this is more of a niche one. I reckon it's more of his fever dreamy shows to kick off our show.
3: Yeah, it's a weird one.
2: It's about a
3: toy train.
2: A toy train.
4: Is that actually what it's about a toy train?
3: The toy train that comes to life and...
2: Starlight Express is a musical by Andrew Lloyd Webber where a child's magical dream brings a toy train set to life.
4: Oh my god.
2: It follows Rusty, an underdog steam engine who competes in the championship race against modern diesels and electric locomotives. There's also a love triangle in this as well.
4: This is weird.
2: I've only listened to the music. I've never seen it. The costuming is both, like, visually stunning and terrifying.
3: And the stage is really cool as well. It's, like, always in a circle, like, around the stage. It's, like, a circle kind of vibe.
2: I have seen the stage for this.
3: It's a weird show. Lots of colour, lots of lighting. And
2: I think it kind of gives, like, some of the costumes remind me of Six, the musical.
4: Yes, that's what I was going to say. Yeah, I saw the same thing.
3: Which is coming back to Melbourne.
2: I know, I'm so excited. It's like cyberpunk-y Six with, like, a little bit of Star Trek.
3: A little bit of 80s kind of colour in there.
2: But should we kick it off with Hydrogen from Starlight Express? This is Curtain Call here on Sin. It's a matter of when.

0: matter when
1: I hate how much I enjoy that song.
2: It's so catchy.
3: It's so catchy. I'm like going through and I was like, I know like enough Andrew Lloyd Webber, but like I know from like all the same musicals, and we try and like not play the same musical twice in one show.
2: Yeah.
3: And I was like, this is so catchy. It was like this or like a love triangle, and it's like, one of them is like reliable, but the other one's fun, and I genuinely don't know how to choose. And I was like, whoa.
2: Yeah, no, it's fun. It just shows like the diversity though of Andrew Lloyd Webber like a writer and composer. Like, you've got like the big like.
1: How do you go from writing Phantoms to writing something like that? That's crazy.
2: And then writing like a rock opera like Jesus Christ. Like.
3: But like even he did School of Rock. Like, not the movie. He did the adaptation.
2: It's crazy.
3: He did Cinderella as well. He's done, like,
2: Wizard of
3: Whistle
2: Oz.
3: Whistle Down the Wind. Yeah, he did the Broadway Wizard of Oz, Jesus Christ Superstar, Joseph and the Technicolor Dreamcoat. Like,
2: just, he's a man of many talents.
3: He's a man of many talents. And he's just, like, such an iconic. Like, that is the one name in musical theatre people tend to know.
1: Oh, yeah.
2: It's a bit controversial, though, because a lot of people are like, they either love him or hate him, though, I feel.
3: Yeah.
1: Why do people hate him?
2: Some people just find him a bit too weird.
3: It's a matter of whiff.
2: But some people just, like, hate Jesus Christ. Some people hate the whole Andrew Lloyd Webber Cats thing. Some people just sob against he's, like, writing. Didn't you say you did a class or something where your teacher was like, you can talk about musical theatre? Or am I thinking of someone else? Someone's like, they did a class.
3: No, I do a film class. And, like, there's a help of, like, filmy bros in it. And he was like, this might be the similar note, but it's not musical theatre. He was like, my like teacher was like, I hate Quentin Tarantino. And then like half the class has not shown up since.
2: Really?
3: And I'm kind of here for it.
1: I'm sort of here for that as well.
3: It's made the class a lot more enjoyable.
2: Oh my God, Pulp Fiction. You know, it was like another class, one of my friends was like, yeah, we had to do a report about a musical theatre show, but the teacher said no Andrew Lloyd Webber because she hates Andrew Lloyd Webber. Like, no, you can't write about him because I don't care.
3: No, that's kind
1: imagine
3: of...
1: Imagine being imagine being a teacher and being like, no, I'm going to make sure my kids don't do anything that I enjoy, that I don't enjoy.
3: I got, like, first sentence I got on an essay I submitted a couple weeks ago on my feedback. Was, like, I had to write, like, it was, like, any film of, like, a genre we had discussed in class. And I obviously picked musicals.
2: Mm.
3: I picked Little Shop of Horrors.
2: Awesome.
1: Mm.
3: First sentence, thank you for picking my favourite musical.
1: Oh, that's
3: and I was
1: cute.
3: Like,
1: oh, that's
2: HD.
1: Awesome. Yeah.
3: Skip it. I did get a HD, actually.
2: Pop off. Maybe Alan Menken. We might do an Alan Menken who wrote Little Shop of Horrors.
3: Yeah.
2: He also wrote, not Under the Sea, what am I saying? Little Mermaid.
3: Basically,
2: he wrote Newsies, heaps of stuff. So maybe we do a show on Alan Menken. That would be a fun one.
3: That would be fun. And then we've also got some incredible Aussie writers.
2: Yeah.
3: Got Tim Minchin.
2: Who we might look at next week.
3: Next week. Yeah. Maybe. Eddie Perfect.
2: Beetlejuice is coming back.
3: Australia's most perfect man.
2: Lives just a stone's throw away in Brunswick, he lives.
3: Oh, really? You know
2: that? Yeah.
3: Do you guys want to take a trip to Brunswick later this afternoon after the show?
2: Go door knocking.
3: Yeah. I will knock on every door in Brunswick till I find Eddie Perfect. No, I wouldn't do that.
1: Yeah.
3: I didn't just broadcast that out. But text us. What celebrity icon would you knock on every door? Or just anything. Say hi. Any questions you want us to ask at 0468-155-796.
2: Now, you said we had some questions from last week.
3: Oh, yes.
1: Yes, we have a ton.
3: We have a ton that we just got so overwhelmed. Okay. If Phantom of the Opera happened today, do we think Christine would just block him? I'm going to be so real. I don't know Phantom of the Opera. I know some of the music. I just know that...
2: He's just, like, a little creepy.
3: Fiona from Shameless.
2: Yeah.
3: Is Christine.
2: Mm-hmm.
3: And she had kind of done some, like, sketchy, questionable things about the character.
2: Yeah.
3: Came out. But that all, like, got redeemed, and I just haven't had the chance to watch.
2: I would say, yes, it's a really funny question. He kind of just, like, is kind of creepy, and he's, like, this phantom who, like, lives underneath the theatre and is in love with the soprano of the theatre. And, yeah, he kind of just, like, stalks her. And
3: dare I say I love a man who yearns. God forbid. We can't yearn nowadays.
2: I know. What?
3: What? Crazy. I say not knowing the story. Yeah. Okay. Do you also not know the story, Will?
1: Not another story at all.
3: Okay, the other one we got was, what is the number one sign to identify a theatre kid out in the wild?
2: That's a really good one as well.
3: Yeah.
1: If they kiss really someone of the same gender.
2: Sorry, I made direct eye contact with Will then.
0: Wait, I didn't even hear. What did you say?
1: If they're kissing someone of the same gender.
2: Oh, savage.
3: I don't know.
1: No, I'm kidding. I'm obviously kidding. That's
3: yeah, retract that. I feel like you could do like a call and response. Oh, zip.
2: Zip's
1: oh,
2: up.
1: Yeah,
2: zip.
1: Oh, yeah.
3: Yeah, like if you're like, I think, zip.
2: Zap. Come on.
1: Boing. I remember it.
2: Boing.
3: Boing.
2: Maybe just like a little bit of a pep in their step.
3: Little.
2: Maybe it was sing along.
1: Yeah, I think like a little. Just like a little. Just happy.
2: Yeah. Just a happy.
1: They're just keeping along.
2: Or when if you see them on their phone and they're just like swiping back to the same part of the song to hear like I do it all the time. I really like this part of the song and you just keep rewinding back to that same part.
3: I did a road trip on Sunday. I drove all the way to Wodonga and back with some friends. We literally just turned around in Wodonga and came straight back. Anyway, side quest. I was driving and my phone was on the aux and I was like, oh, here's my phone password. Open the streaming and they were like, Mads, what the hell have you been listening to? And they turned it on and Michael in the bathroom starts playing.
1: Oh, that's such a good song.
3: And
1: so
3: I couldn't help myself and the car just froze. And they were just like watching me and I was like, sorry guys, what do you want to put
2: on? Concert. You could
3: concert.
2: Just, yeah, solo.
3: Felt like I was auditioning. I put everything into that. I was like, half my attention, more
2: did you,
3: of
2: did
3: my
2: Did you
3: attention.
2: Sing the song? Did you finish it though? Or did you stop? Oh, good for you.
3: I don't know, I kept doing it. I was like so locked in. They were like, we can't tell if she's locked in on the song or if she's locked in on the drive.
2: And they don't even know what to do because they don't know the song. So they're kind of just sitting there like,
3: Michael in the bathroom all by himself. Anyway, we got more questions. What is more dangerous, a method actor or a year 9 theatre student?
1: What? I don't get the question.
3: Like, what are you more scared of?
1: I'm not scared of either of them. I'm
3: scared of year 9s in general, let alone like a year 9 theatre student. I was a year 9 theatre student.
2: I reckon I might tweak the question a little bit. Maybe like a method actor or your like year 9 drama teacher. Because my drama teachers, they were great, but they were intense.
1: Yeah, they were intense. Yes, yes. Like, I think drama teacher.
2: I think it might be a year 9 theatre teacher. I think that might be the question. Maybe.
3: Okay.
1: I feel like everyone's had that one theatre teacher that's just Mr. J.
2: Yeah. Just like, I had a teacher that would like grab you by the shoulders and be like, stand here.
1: Yeah,
2: it's like full of grabbing, moving you around. Get down. Like.
3: I had a theatre teacher. I'm from like regional Victoria, very white town. Very, very white town. Teacher had his heart set on Hairspray. Like, and like everyone at the school was like, no. And he's like, no, we'll be able to do it. It'll be fine. we never did it, thank God. Okay, I reckon this came through when we were talking about Waitress.
1: Yeah, it must have been.
3: If we could bake a pie for the competition,
2: yep.
3: What pie would we bake?
2: Probably an apple pie.
1: No. I don't know. I don't eat pie, so I actually don't know.
3: Rob Mills Rhubarb pie.
2: I'm going to be honest. I feel like the sweet pie is like such an American
3: thing.
1: Yeah,
2: like,
1: I agree.
2: We don't have a blueberry pie or an apple pie here. We just don't have that. Yeah. Can you fix me a slice of your finest pie, William? Like, we don't. Like.
3: Well, Will composes himself.
2: I would just go for a good meat pie with a bit of black pepper.
3: Bit of dead oars on it.
2: A bit of caramelised onion in there. If I could bake a pie, I would go curry beef pie. Bang.
3: Ooh,
1: I don't
2: my
1: think,
2: go-to.
1: I don't think that would happen. Like, imagine seeing this opening spit of Waitress to a curry beef pie.
2: I fixed a nice attire to Angus beef pie. Oh, my God. But, yeah, have you ever seen, like, a blueberry? Well, you don't have them in Australia.
1: Are you sorry?
2: Or a cream pie. Like, what is that? What is a cream pie? All right, next question. Okay, what Broadway role could you nail and give it your best impression?
1: I think I just nailed
2: Jenna, to be honest.
3: Move over now. Patty's coming through.
2: I'm coming in.
3: She is messy, but she's kind. I reckon I'd eat as King George in Hamilton.
2: Hamilton.
3: You'll be back. Soon you'll see.
2: You gotta do the Jonathan Gross spinning.
3: You remember you belong to me. Oceans rise, empires fall.
2: Bang.
3: You can't see. Okay, Will.
2: What about you, Will?
1: I reckon I could do JD from Heathers. So well.
2: I could see you doing that.
1: I reckon I have the look.
3: Do it.
1: What song?
2: Get the shirt off. You know?
1: When does he shirt off?
3: Please keep the shirt off.
1: Oh, in Dead Girl Walking.
2: Yeah. He gets the shirt off like four times. I saw it last week. He got his shirt off like four times.
3: Please
2: like
3: keep
2: was,
3: your
2: like
3: shirt off.
2: It was really hot in there because it was cold outside. JD, I could see you.
3: Do the impression.
1: Or I could do the guy from Rent.
3: I want to hear Will sing. We sang.
2: Yeah.
1: I don't want to sing. I don't even know what song he sings. I've gone blank.
3: I was meant to be yours.
2: Oh. Yeah. Or the Slurpee
3: you
2: song.
1: Oh, yeah. Freeze your brain. Ooh. How's it go?
2: I can't remember that.
1: That's enough.
3: We'll take it. And then, I reckon...
1: JD.
3: Which character?
1: Oh, actually, the two school kids. The two football players.
3: Oh, Kurt and Ram.
2: Yeah.
3: Kurt and Ram. I also reckon Dear Evan Hansen is not believable in the age of TikTok.
1: No, 100% not.
3: Because there is... I don't text my friends. We just send reels.
2: Yeah. That they never open, but you know it's like a mutual like. Do you send reels and then they just never reply back?
3: Does Hannah open my reels?
1: Sometimes. Okay, I don't know. I don't really pay enough attention.
3: I have so many fond memories before Will stole my best friend away from me. I feel like a sad little kitten without my bestie, which is a perfect segue into our next song, which is Memories from Cats.

0: are listening to Curtain Call here on Sin. I feel uber relaxed and in a reflective mode right now.
1: Yeah.
0: That was...
1: I think we need that song to sort of calm us down.
0: That was Memories from Cats. Great, great ALW song.
2: However, dare I say, the only good song in that musical, though.
0: We don't talk about we don't talk about the Cats movie, but there is one movie that will always I will always think when I hear that song. Can you guess it?
1: Die for Wimpy Kid.
0: Die for Wimpy Kid 2!
1: Oh, I only know that because it's in the notes, and I just don't know what you're talking about.
0: Oh, so there's like this scene. Die for Wimpy Kid 2, Roderick Rules, has been out for many years.
1: Yeah,
0: so
1: I've seen it. I just don't remember.
0: Yeah, if you don't want me to spoil, just like cover your ears.
1: Oh, okay. I think we can spoil a movie that's been out since I was like 5.
0: Calm down. Calm down. Calm your farm.
2: Animal Farm? That's a good set. No, okay.
0: We will talk in the break about it. Right,
2: tell us about
0: that. It's like Roderick like breaks the rules, so he's not allowed to perform in like the talent competition. He's sitting in the audience, and one of the characters who's like meant to be the annoying character, like does an amazing rendition of Memories, and he's sitting in the audience like sobbing.
2: Is it Patty Farrell? Patty Farrell.
0: Patty Farrell. And I just always think of that.
2: Yeah.
0: But no, Cats is probably. I don't know, I do love School of Rock. It's up there. I reckon it's like the ALW musical that everyone thinks of, though.
2: Yeah, probably because it's so notoriously bad.
1: Yep.
2: It's, if you, ever, like, the show is like, there's just like 8 songs in the show and they just have Memories on motif.
1: Really?
2: They just like keep, there's so many different like,
1: there's nothing worse than
2: renditions of it.
0: Oh, yeah.
2: And, like, it's just like every single song like ends with like that, the same like motif
0: no,
2: of Memories.
0: I like
2: it's
0: the
2: like,
0: Mr. Marvel, the one about the black cat, but I also own a black cat.
2: But the show is literally about nothing. If you guys don't know what Cats is about,
0: they go to a ball.
2: But they
0: it's
2: just
0: about
2: sit
0: them
2: in
0: all
2: like,
0: getting ready.
2: They just sit in like,
1: but why
2: a,
1: the
2: in
1: cats?
2: Like a parking lot. They sit in like a parking lot and just
0: Memories
2: like,
0: is about. Meow. That's our show now. Memories is about like this, like it was like this long hair cat that was like very well looked after, and then it just became like a street cat. I was beautiful then. Anyway.
2: But great physical theatre, and like physical theatre is dying as well. Like you have it in newsies and things like that, but a lot of that like, they're like doing backflips on stage, jumping around.
1: Don't so they come
2: like,
1: to the audience at some point and they have a cat's like
2: the gym, like the body contortion and like the actual physical aspects of the show is quite amazing.
1: Oh, okay.
0: Yeah. I remember quite clearly as well, like, I went and saw a production of Cats in Ballarat with my mum when I was, like, 12, I reckon.
2: Yeah.
0: And the whole time, because there is this notorious bit, I fainted when the child catcher grabbed me because I was sitting in the aisle seat at Chitty Chitty Bang Bang.
2: Scary.
0: And I've been terrified of him ever since
2: I
0: watched the movie as a kid.
2: Yeah, I don't blame you, to be honest.
0: Anyway, and, like, I came to, and, like, my family was, like, laughing at me. And I was, like, on the floor of the theatre. Anyway. My mum was like, oh, the cats are going to run down. The cats are going to run down the aisle. Like, be ready. The cats are going to run down the aisle. And then it happened, and it was the best thing ever.
2: Oh, were they on all fours, or were they standing up?
0: Little bit of both.
2: Okay.
0: Little bit of both.
2: Did you see, like, 10, like, human cats just, like, chasing you down on all fours?
0: I think the costuming in, like, the original, like, the 1998 one, the only Cats movie that exists, the other one does not exist, is really beautiful, and I think you should look it up. Alternatively...
2: But yeah, so he was. Yeah. You were saying he was inspired by like the ballroom, no? Is that what you said?
0: No, like they go to like

0: Webber because he thought Kaz was so ridiculously silly. He was like, I'm not picking that up. And then it's like, launched Andrew Lloyd Webber. And it's like, it goes through like the whole, like, so it's season one to like the end of the thing. They're like, I bet Andrew Lloyd Webber would pick it up. And he's like, I'll pick it up.
1: Oh, that's funny. But yeah, no, Andrew Lloyd Webber, he's done some crazy stuff. I'm not going to dive into it too much because we've spoken about Phantom way too much. But like, if you
0: have we spoken about Phantom or have you spoken about Phantom?
1: It's my favorite, all right? And I still haven't seen it. But no, if you didn't know, like, that is like based on a true story as well. That's based on like the Palace Theatre in Paris, like the Opera House. There was like, there's actually a lake underneath the building. And it's like haunted, and it's based on this like old guy who like lived there, and then
0: so many theaters are haunted.
1: Yeah, it's
0: I think
1: crazy.
0: That just speaks to the testament of theater kids.
1: Mm. They just love making up. That's so dramatic.
0: Yeah, there's like a theater in Melbourne. I can't remember which one it is.
1: You're talking about the Princess Theater with Federici, the opera singer.
0: Yes.
1: Yeah.
0: And they save a seat for him every opening night in case he wants to watch the show.
1: Yeah. Yeah.
0: Because he, like, fell through, like, a trap door on the floor, and they just, like, continued the show without him. And then when the show finished, he was, like...
1: 1888, I believe.
0: Yeah.
2: Oh, wow.
0: Yeah. And, like, apparently it's, like, very common to see staff around, like, staff backstage. See the ghost a lot. So they always keep a show free for him on opening night so he can watch it. And then when I was working at the Comedy Theatre as well, like, I was just always seeing things out of the corner of my eyes, and everyone was like, yeah, it's haunted.
1: The Malthouse Theatre as well is haunted by a girl, like, a young girl... which is in South Bank. If you don't know Malthouse, they do like a lot of Melbourne Theatre Company do their shows there. But yeah, like as same when you talk about like leaving spots open, same at the Palace Theatre in Paris. Mm. They leave box 5 because if you guys listening, in those like European theatres, they have like the big box, like the big walls, so people sit in like a little booth. Almost.
2: That's always been my dream. I've always wanted to like.
1: And the Phantom's box is box 5. Oh, so, okay. Yeah, that's his, like, and apparently you can, like, you can see him, and on opening night and stuff, they leave that empty for him.
0: I literally, just got chills. And if you, like, have ever worked at Sin, you know that these studios are ridiculously warm, and I just got goosebumps over my whole body. That was crazy.
1: But yeah, because, yeah, in 1896, the chandelier in the building actually fell and killed someone during a show, which inspired Phantom's opening of when the chandelier comes crashing down in the show.
2: Oh,
1: so if you know the big dun dun dun dun dun dun, and the chandelier comes banging down, based on a true story, which is pretty cool.
2: If you think someone was to haunt the Sin Studios, who would it be?
0: Ooh.
1: Hamish and Andy.
0: No, but like we love them. Who, like that's my annually cake content. Have you ever watched Hamish Blake make his kid's birthday cake?
1: He does one every year, no? Yeah. He picks one out of the book.
0: But why don't you text us at 0468-155-796. Have you ever met a ghost? Your favorite theater ghost story? Who you think would haunt the Sin Studios? Interesting. Very interesting. Patty, you've got your song up next.
1: Yeah, another inspiration for Big ALW. I shouldn't call him Big ALW. He's a legend. The GOAT. Inspired by the Hollywood silent film era, Sunset Boulevard. It is Sunset Boulevard.
0: Crazy.
2: Wow.
0: Great name.
1: And it is so fun. It's such a fun song. Let's have a listen.

wanted my parking space at Warner's. But after a year, a one-room hell, a Murphy bed, a rancid smell, wallpaper peeling at the corners. Sunset Boulevard, twisting boulevard, secretive and rich, a little scary. Sunset Boulevard, tempting boulevard, waiting there to swallow the unwary. Dreams are not enough to win a war. Out here they're always keeping score. Beneath the tan, the battle rages. Smile, a rented smile, fill someone's glass. Kiss someone's wife, kiss someone's ass. We do whatever pays the wages. Sunset Boulevard, headline Boulevard,

And if I'm honest, I like the lady. 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I'm treading water, taking her money, watching her sunset. Well, I'm a writer. LA's changed a lot over the years since those brave gold rush pioneers came in those creaky covered wagons. Far as they could go, and of the line, their dreams were yours, their dreams were mine. But

0: Such a tight ending. I have to leave the applause in there for a second or two.
1: So good.
0: Speechless, which isn't great for a radio presenter, but hey, we will cope.
2: All right, I've got a hypothetical for everyone.
1: Yes.
2: Oh, if you were to write your own musical...
0: Who's to say I haven't already?
2: Have you?
0: That's private information.
1: Wait, have you actually?
0: I mean, I just make up little songs constantly.
3: Fun.
0: Or many times, and I should make this a musical.
3: Can you give us one?
2: All right, but that was a question. If you were to write a musical about anything, what would it be? So just my question.
0: Your girlfriend will.
2: Really? Right, yeah, fantastic.
1: Is that not your best friend?
0: Yeah.
1: Oh.
0: She was mine first.
1: Sad. What would yours be, Will? Yeah, you asked the question.
0: Ponder. You've had more time to think about
2: no,
0: this.
2: No, I haven't. I've got an idea. Just tell me this question on the spot.
0: Text us at 0468-155-796. What would you write a musical about?
2: I reckon I'd do like a Rent sort of thing, impoverished group of artists.
0: Oh.
2: Yes, Matt.
0: I would make a musical adaptation of the Jurassic Park franchise.
1: Cool. Yeah, really cool.
0: Because I was going to say Back to the Future, but that already exists. Yeah. And I'm slightly terrified of Mrs. Doubtfire, so I started playing through what movies I really like.
1: Yeah.
2: I think a Hunger Games musical could be cool.
0: But, like, there's already been the Hunger Games, but better, and, like, how can you top that?
1: Yeah.
2: What do you mean the Hunger Games, but better?
0: Have you not seen the Hunger Games, but better?
2: No.
0: It's, okay, so this, like, comedy TikToker, would you call her?
1: Yeah, I guess.
0: She's, like, a massive fan of the Hunger Games, and she made all her friends, like, she made binders for all of them and watched all of them, and then they made, sorry, we just got a text, I'd watch a musical about Hannah for sure.
2: I don't know who sent that.
0: And they went and booked like an Airbnb for like 4 days, and they filmed the Hunger Games from memory.
1: Whoa!
0: And it's like a 40-minute YouTube video, and it's so fun. And so that was for her 24th birthday, and then she announced this week that for her 25th birthday, she's doing Twilight. I would do Twilight.
1: That's really cool. Twilight would be a great musical.
2: How has that not been done yet?
1: Copywriting it.
2: Yeah.
0: Your girlfriend?
1: Yeah, she came up with it the other day. We're talking about musicals, and she was like, "Imagine a Spice Girls the musical."
0: Tell you what I want. How good would that be?
1: It would be kind of like five lead girls.
0: Yeah.
1: It's like all different, you know.
2: All different vibes.
1: Like, and you could kind of like branch off and do like look at each individual Spice Girl.
0: Who would we be as Spice Girls?
2: I don't know any of this.
0: I'd be posh.
1: posh Spice.
2: I would be posh.
0: Yeah. In your linen shirt.
2: Yeah.
1: But yeah,
2: I remember seeing like I remember seeing Jersey Boys, and that's sort of like a similar thing.
1: Yep.
2: And that was awesome. I love Jersey Boys. Yeah.
0: My dad still talks about, because like occasionally my mom and I go to musicals together. Occasionally we bring Ronnie along.
1: Mm-hmm.
0: He still talks about We Will Rock You.
2: I really want to see We Will Rock You.
1: And they use that's a jukebox of
2: Queen.
1: Queen. Right? Yeah.
0: That would be jukebox good.
1: Musical. Yeah.
0: Yeah, I'd probably do it about, like, David Byrne has written a musical. Like, that's the frontman of the Talking Heads, but I would love to do, like, a jukebox musical of Talking Heads.
1: Yeah.
0: About the Talking Heads. But Stop Making Sense is already so good.
1: Mm. Anyway. I reckon for, like, an original idea would be really fun. I went, like, solo traveling last year, and I think, like, getting the concept of, like, solo traveling and putting it into a musical would be really cool. And, like, the people you meet along the way, and, like, the hippies you meet, like, the people, like, and then, like, the hostel story, like stories.
2: Where'd
1: like
2: you go crazy traveling? Because I feel like it's.
1: Well, it is Southeast Asia.
2: Okay, yeah.
1: And like, there's some really like, you could base it on someone's real life events.
2: Yeah,
1: there would be some crazy stories, funny stories, and then like sad moments, happy moments. I think it'd be a really cool concept.
2: So.
1: Like a one man show per se, but kind of like a solo guy or girl, either or.
0: Do you know what we should do? We should do like a brainstorming writing session on air and write a Sin musical.
2: Yeah, I think that'd be awesome. Yeah, that'd be
1: about
2: radio.
0: Like, and we can, like, you know, it's like Sin. In Sin we trust.
2: Yeah.
0: We do that kind of vibe, and we do it about Sin.
1: Guys, let's do it.
0: We're cooking. I'm ready to go. I'm red, roaring, ready. Red. What was it?
1: Red hot and ready to go.
0: Like my shoes. This this was trying to be a segue, and then I fumbled the bag.
1: It sounds all good.
2: You did okay.
0: I got half there. It was in the oven for too long and still not cooked enough.
1: So I shouldn't clap.
0: anyway, this is Red Shoes Blues, and obviously The Wizard of Oz existed pre Andrew Lloyd Webber, but there wasn't enough songs for a Broadway musical, so he wrote some more, and he like got ready to be on stage, and this is one of many of the witch's songs. Also Jump Scare, when I was like looking at music, the witch terrified me. I mean,
2: oh, the witches are scary.
1: She was my, like, when I was a child, she was like my scary thing.
0: Yeah. I had like my face really close to the computer screen, and it was like this really big photo, and it was like eye level, and it was terrifying. Anyway, the song is not terrifying. It's actually quite fun though. And this is Red Shoe Blues from The Wizard of Oz. And you're listening to Curtain Call here on Sin.
3: She's so misguided, it's all so one-sided. That dim-witted girl dares to tangle with me.

0: And now, you, my monkeys, my darlings, yes, it is time at long last for you to do your work. Off you go and mop up the mess. I want that little girl and her mangy little dog. But most of all, I want my slippers! Now go, fly, fly!
1: Oh god, I feel like it's so fun.
2: It's fun.
1: Like, it's a bit of a roller coaster, but it's quite fun.
2: Props to the singer, because she nailed that, to be honest. Yeah, like, it was a hard song to sing.
1: Yeah, I was kind of like, you know, doing my little thing. I normally can, like, sing along with my music, but I struggled with that one.
2: She was cool.
1: Fun. I also like the lyrics, they're quite fun.
2: Mm.
1: I just think it's a nice little fresh take on the Wicked Witch of the West.
2: Also known as...
1: Elphaba! Glenda! Anyway.
2: But yeah, you were saying the lyrics. Yeah. So cool.
1: So cool. Trying to work out if Andrew Lloyd Webber actually wrote them or if he just wrote the music. Either way.
2: Yeah, he just, for that one, wrote the music. So he composed, and then he's a partner in crime. Tim Rice wrote lyrics. He also wrote lyrics for, like, Jesus Christ, Joseph, Evita. And he's also worked with, like, Elton John.
1: Yeah.
2: And with, like, on The Lion King and Aladdin and stuff. So, yeah, Tim Rice is the lyricist. Is that the word? Lyricist? Yeah.
1: Sounds right to me. It did get me thinking, there's so many adaptations of The Wizard of Oz.
2: Yeah.
1: What are the vibes?
3: The original. Nothing will beat the original.
2: Mm. You go. That was in time. I love Wicked.
1: Yeah.
2: I'm
3: not a massive fan of Wicked.
2: I like the story of Wicked.
1: The movie or, like, the story?
3: The movie.
2: The movie's
1: The movie's meh.
3: Yeah.
1: The saving grace is Jonathan Bailey.
3: Yes,
1: but speaking of, Cynthia Erivo has also played, in Jesus Christ Superstar.
2: Yeah, she played Jesus.
1: Jesus.
2: Yeah.
1: Was that the same production Tim Minchin did?
2: No. Judas?
1: No, different one. No,
2: Adam Lambert. Yeah, that Hollywood Bowl.
1: Yes.
2: Only three nights. They only did three nights at the Hollywood Bowl in August last year. I wanted to fly over, but the tickets were $2,000, and the worst seat in the house at the Hollywood Bowl was like $500 US.
3: Wow, that's insane.
2: Yeah, she got an 11-minute standing ovation.
1: Yeah.
2: Mid-show after Gethsemane.
1: Deserved.
2: Insane.
1: Dare I say, my favorite Wizard of Oz adaptation, The Wiz.
2: It
1: is a Motown inspired. It's from 1978. Motown made it, where a Harlem school teacher, Dorothy, played by Diana Ross.
2: Yeah.
1: Upside down. Boy, turn me. That Diana Ross. And the Scarecrow is played by Michael Jackson. And, like, this is 1978, so I think this was pre-Off the Wall, if my memory's serving. This was still, like, Jackson 5 Michael Jackson.
2: Yeah, right?
1: Yeah, before he broke out solo.
3: Oh, wow. Oh, this is early days.
1: This is early days. You can see in the behind-the-scenes, things of the Michael movie, the, character makeup for, scenes of The Wiz. They had to pull it because of, legal reasons with the Michael Jackson story, but... Yeah, it was actually, if you know Michael Jackson's lore, big part of his lore came from being in The Wiz.
3: Oh, I had no idea.
2: He was 19.
1: He was,
2: 19 when he did.
1: It's crazy. It's so fun. The music is, impeccable. I mean, I love Motown music in general.
2: Mm-hmm.
1: And just to see that fresh. Also, it's the best looking Scarecrow. Not in attractiveness level. Because, obviously Jonathan Bailey.
2: It's cool. He kind of looks like the McDonald's. He kind of looks like Ronald McDonald a little bit.
1: It's quite fun. It's quite fun. But, yeah, that's a fun little nugget. I could talk about Michael Jackson for ages. Big fan of the Michael Jackson movie.
3: I wasn't going to say it because everyone said it was bad. And then
1: The
3: more you speak to people, the more you think, okay, man, it's not that bad.
2: Maybe it's a PR thing. Maybe they paid reviewers to say it was bad and then people... get attention.
1: Any press is good press.
2: Yeah, 100%.
1: I think, too, it's just, if you like Bohemian Rhapsody, you'll like Michael. You can't go in with the expectation that it's going to be accurate. It's like a... it's not even...
2: It's just like a biopic.
1: It's very loosely based.
2: Yeah.
1: But, hey, what you gonna do? And Jafar Jackson killed it.
2: Mm,
1: his singing was amazing. I saw, a... post, and it was like had Naveen from Princess and the Frog,
2: oh,
1: and Jafar Jackson. It said Disney, do your thing. And I am normally not a fan of the live action adaptations.
2: Yeah,
1: but I do think I need to see.
2: That would be really cool.
1: Jafar, I need to hear Jafar sing the Princess and the Frog soundtrack.
2: Mm. But I feel like I don't.
1: But
2: know.
1: I also like I want to hear
2: the animated frog though. It'd be all like I don't know.
1: Mm.
2: Weird.
1: Yeah. Anyway, let's ponder that. Will, do you want to introduce our next song?
3: What is our next song?
1: It's your song.
3: I've lost my run sheet. Oh, it's Joseph and the Technical Engineering Code, but I've lost the run sheet.
1: It's Any Dream Will Do.
2: Oh.
1: Hey.
2: Tim Rice as well.
1: I made? Yeah.
2: Tim Rice on this one as well.
1: Patty, what are we listening to?
2: We are listening to Any Dream Will Do on Sin. 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
1: What?
0: Okay, Matthew McConaughey.
1: I did the same thing on Monday, and everyone made fun of me for...
0: I can kind of see Will as Matthew McConaughey.
1: Oh, I'll say that. Bloody hell.
2: Yeah, that's a nice compliment.
1: Yeah, that's a good compliment. I'll say
2: that. It's like up there.
0: And you say I'm mean to you. It's all bants. It's all banter.
2: And I look like Jacob Lordy. I'm joking.
0: No.
2: Oh, no!
0: I remember I had, like... I would always have my hair... Like, you had to have your hair tied up at school, and I had, like, a very blunt fringe.
2: Mm-hmm.
0: And someone told me, and this was, like, when everyone was watching Pitch Perfect. Everyone's like, you kind of look like Fat Amy. And I was like, yeah, because she's my cousin. And then I, like, forgot I had told this girl this. And at the end of year 12, she was like, oh, are you going to go see Rebel Wilson? And I was like, what are you on about? And she's like, your cousin. And I was like, no. That was, like, a lie I told you in year 7.
2: There's no way she remembered it that long. That's that must crazy. Have really stuck with her.
0: Hell, yeah, she...
1: Say it.
0: Her last name was Smart, and everyone would say that was ironic.
2: Oh.
0: Yeah. Yeah.
2: Wait, Rebel Wilson's coming out with a movie, no? She's, like, directing a movie?
0: I'm probably. She's done, like, a couple Australian-based... Like, she did an Australian-based musical about the Deb, about the debutante balls.
2: Oh, yeah, that's
0: like,
2: fun.
0: Yeah, she's done, like, a couple things like that. Like, I don't know her exact, like, hands-on part of the music part of it, but I know she's, like, produced... Some things like that.
2: Yeah, cool. It's like Margot Robbie as well. Like, yeah. She's insane, a producer. She goes...
1: She
2: does
1: producing things now, she?
2: Margot Robbie, she, like, produced Wuthering Heights.
1: Oh, really?
2: Yeah.
1: Oh, yes, I knew that. Yes, I knew that.
0: Heathcliff!
2: She's produced heaps of stuff. She produced Saltburn.
1: Oh,
2: Margot Robbie, if you guys didn't know that. Yeah, I reckon she got a little spark
0: Who's
2: with Jacob Elordi there.
0: Pulling up to the double feature of Challengers and Saltburn.
1: What Challengers?
2: Is that the one with Zendaya?
0: Yeah, the tennis movie.
1: Haven't seen it.
2: What do you mean, who's pulling up? Wasn't that 2 years ago?
0: No, so like Cinema Nova does double features on a Tuesday.
2: Oh,
0: and so back
2: cool.
0: to back, they're showing Challengers and Saltburn.
2: Oh, that's a bit saucy.
1: Yeah, what's Challengers about? Or is that an off-air conversation?
2: Maybe an off-air.
1: Yeah. Mm-hmm.
0: Talk to your girlfriend. She was a big fan. We went and saw it in the cinemas.
1: Oh,
0: yeah. Mm. Yeah. I'm like actually floored that you and your partner have not watched Challengers, Will.
1: Okay, I'll ask.
0: It's
1: you about
0: got the guy from Newbies in it.
2: I don't know.
0: Oh,
2: just like yeah, it's Zendaya.
0: It's about tennis.
1: Oh, I like tennis.
0: And boys kissing.
1: Oh,
2: sorry.
0: Anyway. Also, next week.
2: Yeah, let's have a little
0: not
2: chat.
0: Not next week.
1: So not in 2 weeks' time.
2: It's in like
1: in
2: 2 weeks' days.
1: Time. Yeah, like 16 days. Yeah.
0: 16 days.
1: Saturday the 6th
2: yep.
1: of June.
0: Yes.
1: The 6th of the 6th, 2026.
2: Oh,
0: crazy.
2: Fun.
0: Yeah. So like here's the catch. We are making you wait 2 extra days for Curtain Call.
1: But you get an extra
0: hour.
1: Yeah,
0: we apologize for that. But yeah, but we're going to be a 2-hour show.
1: Yep.
0: And we're going to have a crazy interview.
2: We are going to have a crazy, crazy interview. And I have said it, but I'm going to leave you guys hanging. And we're going to give you a little, maybe a taster or a guess into who it could be in our final song, which we'll play in a moment. But yeah, 2 hours. It's going to be so much fun.
0: Saturday morning, 8 till 10. We are going to be here, bright-eyed and bushy-tailed in the morning.
2: Making your eggs.
1: Yeah.
0: Making your eggs.
2: Not feeling too hungover. Just listen to Curtain Call.
0: Yeah, well, we're sin, so we're not hungover ever.
2: Yeah. No, no, no. I'm talking like to our listeners.
0: Yeah.
2: Yeah, our listeners. You know, if you're at home, just cruising, making some eggs on a Saturday morning. Come down.
0: Come on down.
2: Not us. We would never.
1: No.
2: But yeah, on that note, we're going to leave you with... arguably Australia's favourite musical and one of my favourite musicals and one of Andrew Lloyd Webber's most famous musicals, Jesus Christ Superstar.
0: Do you want to plug our socials as well?
2: Yeah, let's plug our socials.
0: Yeah.
2: So curtaincall_sin on Instagram. Check us out on our On Sin website. You are listening to Sin 90.7 FM. My name is Paddy. I'm joined by
0: Mads.
1: And Will.
2: And this is... The Last Supper. Andrew Lloyd Webber special week. Signing out.
1: See ya.
2: Bye.

0: We at Represent would like to acknowledge and pay our respects to the people of the Woiwurrung and Bunurong language groups of the Eastern Kulin Nations on whose unceded lands the SIN office and studio stand, as well as to the traditional custodians of the lands and waters that SIN Contents reaches. As we move through the show to ensure that conversations, music, information, ideas, and stories circulate and prosper among the young people of this country, we would like to underscore the rich history of oral knowledge and storytelling that these lands and their rightful custodians continue to hold.
1: Kids should go to school. That's what we're committed to.
2: Why do we want it? Why do we want it now?
3: I haven't flip-flopped. I said no originally, then I said yes, then I have said no, and I've stuck to it.
4: I didn't need to do this. I've already done a lot of wall for the election.
5: The English fought a civil war over this matter.
6: Don't deal with the nuance of the Canberra bubble.
4: I don't know what to do with it. We have so

0: grandchildren are going to be thankful that you stood up for what it was right.
1: Represent.
2: Represent.
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5: 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My name is Dana and I am joined here by Bernie and Patrick. Say hi, guys.
6: Hey, guys.
5: How have you been?
6: I've been really good, thank you. How are you?
5: That's really good. I've been very good. I'm extraordinarily tired, but that's fine. I think it seems to be a common theme amongst everybody.
6: Yeah.
5: Bernie, how are you feeling?
7: I have been.
5: You've been. And sometimes that's all you can do.
6: Yeah. It's like that time of the year, you know, we're kind of getting end of May.
5: Coming into winter and it's like, oh my God, there's 3 more months of this horrible, horrible weather.
6: Yeah, yeah.
5: It's pretty, pretty brutal.
6: And if you are a uni student listening in today, you'd know that it's, I mean, if you were like a uni where you do not trimesters, I know Deakin does trimesters, but Melbourne or RMIT or anything like that, we're coming into week 12
5: rough.
6: Next week, which for most people is, that's the end of semester one. So we're nearly there, guys, if you are listening and you are RMIT or Melbourne or...
5: Keep grinding. You can do it. I believe in you guys.
6: Nearly there.
5: Yes, but shifting to politics, some of the top stories from this week are that former Governor General and retired Anglican Bishop Peter Hollingworth has died at the age of 91. He was ordained in 1960 and rose through the Anglican hierarchy. In 2001, he was appointed Governor General by then Prime Minister John Howard, and he is the only cleric to have gained that role. But he resigned less than 2 years later amid widespread criticism over his handling of child sex abuse in the 1990s, where he ran the Brisbane Diocese. A federal court ruling... Oh, sorry. There was a landmark federal court ruling that the exclusion of a transgender woman from a female-only app constituted unlawful gender identity discrimination and has been held up on appeal. A judge had previously ruled that Roxanne Tickle was indirectly discriminated against by the Giggle for Girls app and its founder, Sal Grover, due to her gender identity after her access to the social media platform was restricted in 2021, and she was awarded $10,000 in compensation. Ms. Grover then launched an appeal seeking to overturn the decision, while Ms. Tickle filed a cross-appeal. The federal court found on Friday that there were 2 instances of direct discrimination against Ms. Tickle and then awarded her damages of $20,000, doubling the amount owed. And finally, the federal government has listed the neo-Nazi organisation known as White Australia as a prohibited hate group. Home Affairs Minister Tony Burke says that the group has met the appropriate thresholds for ASIO and the federal government to be declared a prohibited organisation. Supporting, funding, training, recruiting, joining, or directing the group now constitutes a criminal offence with a maximum penalty of 15 years in prison.
6: That's so good.
5: Yes.
6: Awesome.
5: Very good.
6: That's great news, honestly.
5: It is great to see. It is great that it is illegal to be a Nazi. Good to sort of have that one set in stone, just
6: well,
5: so we know.
6: They, like, the salute was banned or, like, became illegal 2 years ago now, maybe?
5: I'll be honest, I don't know, but I do know that it is illegal.
6: Yeah.
5: Which is good.
6: But it's good that, like, that they can't kind of get any more people in the
5: yeah, and I do think, like, it's, I mean, I'm very, very tired of this idea of freedom of speech and blah, blah, blah, blah, blah, especially when it is directly promoting things like hate speech and violence, which is not allowed. But that's what's been going on over the past week. Today on the show, though, we are going to be talking about what the go is with all of the deceptive politics that's happening this week. Not to say that that doesn't really happen every week, but, you know, we're going to look at this week in particular. We are also going to revisit the concept of the Thucydides trap in terms of America and Russia's visit to China within a week of each other. And then we're finally going to have a look at the flotilla to Gaza that was intercepted by the Israeli government.
8: In international waters.
5: In international waters. If you want to share your thoughts with us at any point, you can text us at 0468 155 796. But we're going to kick it off with this week in Australian politics. Patty, what is the go?
6: There is a lot going on. Not much in terms of kind of content, but there's been a lot going on. And this segment is a little bit kind of, I wouldn't say all over the place, but I'm kind of just discussing what's going on. So, criticism of Labor's federal budget has become so intense that there are now calls for the opposition for an election to settle the issue. So they're calling for an early opposition now, from an early election from the opposition.
8: To be honest, that happens every time there's even a slightly controversial policy.
6: 100%. But now they've even got Premier Chris Minns from New South Wales, who is a Labor Premier, criticising the Anthony Albanese and the federal budget.
5: Yeah.
6: So there's people in his own party questioning him, which is really not a good look at a federal level.
5: Especially now, the Premier of all. It's not just any kind of Labor
6: exactly
5: member.
6: Right,
5: for the
6: yeah.
5: Premier,
8: it's not Ed Husic, you know.
5: What do you
6: come
5: mean
6: again,
5: by that?
6: Yeah, what does that mean?
8: Ed Husic is a Labor backbencher who frequently criticises Labor for, like, you know, supporting genocide, etc. He often gets a lot of things of, like, inside Labor criticising the PM, but, like, the Premier's, like, bigger than a backbencher.
5: Of course. Yeah, this is a particularly big deal just given his position.
6: Yeah, but with the federal budget also being released the last few weeks, now employees in the top tax bracket are currently paying 47 cents in the dollar to the tax office when you include the Medicare levy.
8: Fact check on that. They're paying 45 cents for every dollar over $190,000 that they earn. So anything below $190,000.
5: So that's with tax brackets. Once you reach a threshold,
6: exactly.
5: And we said we weren't going to talk about tax numbers specifically because it's just very complicated.
6: Yeah, 100%.
5: But at the very least, when you reach a certain threshold of not being taxed, once you reach that threshold, after a certain amount of money, then you start getting taxed. So that's what 40... Whenever you hear blah, blah, blah cents on the dollar, that's what they mean. It's like after that threshold.
6: Yeah, 100%. So thank you for the understanding there. So the Chris Minns has said that you're working Monday, Tuesday and half of Wednesday and then working the rest of Wednesday, Thursday and Friday for the government. So he is urging the government to do everything he can do back to stop taxing the high-end people for money for workers. Now, the Prime Minister is vowing to use the numbers in Parliament to force legislation before the July winter break, which includes grandfathering negative gearing, which is allowing new investors to use the tax break solely on new constructed homes. However, negative gearing is for the new buyer, so they're making it easier to get a house, but it's actually making it more expensive because they're getting rid of negative gearing for new buyers, but keeping it if you already own a home. So it's making it actually more difficult for new homeowners.
5: It is. I think that's interesting. I will say, I think it, like, I do think the fact that they've gotten rid of negative gearing for anybody, especially when they promised to not touch negative gearing, is pretty astounding if you don't like negative gearing. I also think had they gotten rid of negative gearing for the people who are already using it, there actually would be an early election and people actually would have rioted. So this seems to me to be a compromise.
6: Yeah, 100%. But it's still, the promises are breaking and they're kind of resulting...
8: They also promised no cuts to the NDIS, so this budget has been full of promise
5: classic
8: breaks.
6: Yeah, 100%. So negative gearing and the capital gains, people have made it in the past to be taxed under the old scheme. So people with these changes, the capital gains as well has been taxed under the old scheme for the people who own the house, but if you... And buying a house, there is actually a new scheme coming in for capital gains. And they're calling it the death tax. This is the word that's been thrown around the media.
5: I love this word death tax.
6: Yeah.
5: It's like it's so clickbaity. It's so like, ooh, what's going on? Like, it's so funny that they're like, it's just like the most sensational word that they could possibly use,
6: 100%.
5: This idea of a death tax. It's like, guys, guys. But what's really going on?
6: Yeah, and the polling now is the coalition is taking over in some Labor polls and polls are even saying One Nation. So there's a lot of controversy with this federal budget, which was very Labor positive previously, and now it's kind of thrown a big spanner for the Labor Party, which is huge. And the same thing is going on here in Victoria, obviously. Now, this is a really fun one. I just came across it when I was reading a news headline, and Jacinta Allen has paid an artist $7,500 to paint the front of a tunnel boring machine.
5: It's a machine that like creates a tunnel.
6: No, it's like the inside of like a tunnel kind of thing. It's hard to explain. Yeah, it's like the inside of the tunnel when they connect it.
5: Right.
6: So the $7,500 into that is just crazy.
5: Why?
6: I don't know.
5: Okay, Queen.
6: It's
5: whatever.
6: Just fun. And there's been some two big bombshell scandals as well.
8: Going back to that, I don't think it's that insane to pay an artist for their work.
5: I think it's more the subject.
8: I mean, but at the same time, right? Like, lots of money is spent like on cultural things and stuff like that. So paying an artist for like to paint something, like, it's common.
6: It's underground. You can't see it. It's inside the earth.
8: You do see it at points.
6: It's actually in the earth.
8: Yeah, and where is it before and after it's in the earth?
5: I think the thing with this, though, it's less the fact that she's paid an artist.
8: I do know what a tunnel boring machine is.
5: I think it's less that she's paid an artist for her labor, which is, of course, the right thing to do. Mm. I think it's more the fact that it's an odd subject.
6: Yeah.
5: And it's a really strange... It's just kind of a weird thing to memorialize or to immortalize. Not to say that it's necessarily wrong. It's just odd.
6: Yeah, it's odd. That's the thing. And there's also been a couple more bombshell scandals with the Big Build as well. And this, I'm crediting Nicole Werner, the MP for Warrandyte, for this investigative research. Now, the government mandated a construction site to employ a certain amount of women to meet equality targets, which is great. It sounds amazing. This is called Women in Construction, mm-hmm. and the company was formed appearing as a women-empowered labour hire company charging up 20% more than the other competitors for projects such as the Big Build and other areas around Melbourne. Now, union officials were pressured project managers to sack the current labour hire companies and hire the Women in Construction company instead, in which they would earn $2.5 million per week by putting women on the government work sites.
5: And I do think it's interesting that given the union's relationship with the Labour government and given the union's recent controversies, mm-hmm. Not to say there's anything wrong with a woman in power, but the power that the union is seeming to hold here is a little concerning.
6: Yeah. And that leads me to when the company is run by a serial domestic violence abuser, as well as a male drug trafficker who is also accused of family violence, which money was going straight into their pockets. Mm. Same thing with the $15 billion of the CFMEU with the underground and organised crime. And then another one has arisen with Schindler's Lifts, which is crazy to say on air.
5: I did see... I'm so sorry to interrupt.
6: No, you're fine.
5: I did see something where, and I could be so wrong about this, but I heard that whenever you see the Schindler logo on those elevators and the escalators and stuff, that they actually might be related to the Oscar Schindler. No, that's a good thing. Which is a good thing. So it's just kind of cool that might be the case, but it also might not be. I think it's just a relatively common name, but I saw somewhere that they're related, which is good. He saved a lot of people.
6: Okay, awesome. I actually don't know much about it. I'm not going to lie to you, but I just know the movie is kind of scary. But yeah, so there was three workers that claimed money for equipment in damaged floods during the Metro Tunnel build. And the damage was never replaced, with $6 million going into damaged machinery, which was never replaced, as I just said. So now the Labor government they've referred this to police, but in a cabinet meeting, it came out that it was actually journalists who relayed this to the police, and the government allegedly were saying that they have, but the police came out and said that they never did. So there was $6 million going straight into three workers' pockets working for Schindler. And the government knew about it, and it's $6 million just missing again, and it's come out. So another kind of more and more money just kind of disappearing during these Metro Tunnel and these big bills and things like that.
5: And I think that's the most dangerous thing when money just sort of disappears. Mm. It's one of those things where it's like, oh, okay, you know, money is obviously given to a program or some kind of thing, which is obviously a good thing. And obviously the money is spent to do that because the Metro Tunnel exists and
6: exactly.
5: it's good and it's useful. But when the transparency isn't there in terms of what the money is actually being allocated for and the money starts disappearing.
6: And people are taking advantage of the taxpayer
5: and
6: they're thinking that, you know, $6 million is nothing comparative, like how big it is. But it's a lot of money.
5: It's a lot of money. And it's money that could have gone elsewhere.
6: And they're not doing anything about it. And it's kind of crazy, to be honest.
5: Yeah. And it's a little disappointing, not because necessarily it might not have been malicious. They might have just been negligent, but it's the government's job to not do that.
6: Exactly right. So there's more investigations going ahead this week, but that was pretty big last week for Schindler, and they haven't, and for the state government who didn't report it when it's their obligation to report it.
5: Yeah.
6: But yeah, that's pretty much everything that's happened this week in terms of an overarching politics look at in terms of money and finance and things like that.
5: Yeah, so, it's a bit disappointing. It's pretty classic, unfortunately. Mm-hmm. And I think that's what happens with bureaucracy. Things just get lost. And, you know, when it's one of those situations where it might be easier for people to not be quite as good as their jobs and people aren't looking into that thing, that kind of thing, simply because it's just easier to look the other way than have to actually go into it. And then the repercussions you would face by raising something that concerns you to a higher up, that's when those kinds of things happens, and that's when money disappears, and that's when some people benefit very heavily. So we'll have to keep an eye on that one and see what happens there. But thank you so much for that Patty.
6: Thank you.
5: We're going to talk about the... Oh my God, you know what's crazy? When I talk about it, like, in real life, I'm fine. And then when I talk about it on air, suddenly I can't say anything. The Thucydides trap.
6: There you go. Sounds great.
5: Thank you so much.
8: Thucydides, so...
5: You know what? You know what? Who's to say? But we are going to talk about that trap next. Before that, though, we're going to break things up with a song. And it's quite a topical one. I was pretty proud of this when I found it. This is Geese with Taxes.

0: That was Geese with Texas. And if you've just joined us, you are listening to Represent. And if you have any thoughts about what we're talking about, you feel free to text us at the text line 0468-155-796. But we are now going to be talking about the Thucydides trap. Thank you very much. I got that one in one go. Not to brag.
1: Sounding great.
0: Yes. I had to think about it really hard. The reason I say Thucydides, the reason that this ancient Greek person has shown up on the show is because I will always take any opportunity to slot ancient history into politics because I think it is one of the most relevant things you can talk about. But to give you some recent history, context, the US President Donald Trump joined a dozen or so business leaders in Beijing last week, exactly last week, to hold bilateral talks with his Chinese counterpart, Xi Jinping, in a time of heightened tension between the two superpowers. Now, pretty much immediately, the quiet part was said out loud by Xi Jinping when he made his opening remarks that were publicized. So let's have a listen to a translation of that one here.
2: The world has come to a new crossroads. Can China and the United States overcome the Thucydides trap and create a new paradigm of major country relations? Can we meet global challenges together and provide more stability for the world?
0: Man, I did it again. Anyway, so that was the translation of Xi Jinping's statements at his opening remarks at the start of the talks with Donald Trump. I do appreciate how the translator also hesitated at Thucydides, so it seems to be a global problem. But let's talk about the Thucydides trap and who that is. So Thucydides was an Athenian historian.
3: Oh, a person.
0: Yes, yes, yes, yes, yes. So the Thucydides trap is based off the man, who was a person in ancient Athens. He was a general in the 5th century BCE. Now, that's a big deal because he wrote a text called The History of the Peloponnesian War, which recounts the 5th century BCE war, sorry, BCE, BC war, between Sparta and Athens. They were two, okay, and this is the important part. Sparta and Athens were two major Greek superpowers of the time who were both vying for power. Now, if we're going to apply that to the current historical context, who, just before you know which one is which, or before you know the context of Sparta and Athens, I want you guys to take a guess. Who is Sparta and who is Athens? Patty.
1: I'm going to say Sparta is U.S.
0: Mm-hmm. And so, therefore, Athens is...
1: China. Sorry, China. I was about to say Russia. Okay. China.
0: So, Sparta is the U.S. and Athens is China.
1: That's my guess.
0: Do you think the same or do you think different?
4: I mean, based on the term... can I say it? Yeah.
0: Say okay. What?
4: It was the rise of Athens.
0: Wait.
4: Okay.
0: Don't say that.
4: Spoilers. Is this a spoiler? Okay.
0: No, you have to guess.
4: Okay. Well, after reading that, I now know. So
0: okay.
4: I feel like,
0: okay. In that case, I will spoil it for you. Now, what the historical context was is that Sparta was an established superpower, quote unquote, for the time in its context. And Athens was a rising power. So
1: Athens is now US.
0: Yes.
1: Okay.
0: Oh, no. Sorry. No. Athens is China.
1: China, sorry. Oh my God, I'm getting so confused.
0: When I say I know exactly how you feel, it is so confusing getting all of these all together.
1: So I was right. My guess was right.
4: Yes.
1: Yeah,
4: yes.
1: My guess was right.
0: Exactly,
1: yeah, perfect.
0: Right.
1: Yeah, awesome.
0: So Sparta is the established power of the US and Athens is the rising power, China. Now, the Peloponnesian War was a war that happened between the two. And in his history, quote unquote, of the war itself, he has been dubbed, Thucydides, the father of scientific history simply because he claimed that his history that he wrote down, the facts that he wrote down, the events that he wrote down were applied with strict standards of impartiality, evidence gathering, and analysis of cause and effect without reference to intervention by the gods, which was not something that happened back then. So he was very impartial, he says, in his writing of things down. I think that to sort of put context on that, they killed Socrates, famous guy, in the same, near the end of Thucydides' life, so he'd already written this text and it had already existed, and at the end of his life, they killed Socrates for, quote-unquote, corrupting the youth and impiety, which is disrespect to the gods. So for Thucydides to not mention the gods in his history and for him to write a text that was so against the historical standard of the time is a pretty big deal. So, you know, to dub him the father of scientific history, sure, why not? I'm not going to take that away from him. Now, the Thucydides trap. I mean, it's pretty evident in terms of this idea of we've got a rising superpower, we've got an established superpower, and the conflict between the two. But the term, the Thucydides trap, was coined not recently, in 2011, by an American political scientist, Graham T. Allison, to describe the tendency towards war when an emerging power threatens to displace an existing power. And it's based on a particular sentence in Thucydides' book, which is, it was the rise of Athens and the fear that this instilled in Sparta that made war inevitable. And the key word there is inevitable. It's this idea of if you have an established power and then you have a rising power, there's no other pathway but for those two powers to conflict. And he made it clear that he was talking specifically not only about that context and about that idea, but that context and that sentence and that idea he was applying directly to America and China by saying that China and the US are currently on a collision course for war. So not only does this trap apply very aptly to America and China, it was pretty much created directly for them. And the reason that that is so interesting is that in one of the first sentences of Xi Jinping's remarks, he mentions the Thucydides traps. He puts it out all in the open and he says, we know.

0: brain, I wouldn't be surprised if he brought it up because he knew that Donald Trump wouldn't know what he was talking about.
1: Oh my God.
0: I wouldn't be surprised if he thought he's not going to know what the Thucydides trap is, and this is my chance to humiliate him by mentioning something that is so directly connected to American history by an American academic, and you're not going to know what I'm talking about. So who's to say?
1: I think
0: Donald Trump really replied, but I think the other thing there is when he says, can we avoid the Thucydides traps, what does he mean by that? Because the other thing about that trap is this idea of it is the rising power that will lose, kind of. But does he mean avoid the Thucydides trap by being cooperative? That's certainly what he said in the grab that we heard. He said, can we work together? Or does he mean it by, I'm going to avoid this trap by simply dominating America and breaking through what we think that the trap is going to be? And that is kind of what that is. And that was said in the first sentences of just a two-day trip, but it really set the tone, I think, for the trip. Because it's this idea of, yeah, America's coming to China. Yes, they're having bilateral talks. Yes, they're chatting. Yes, Donald Trump is saying, oh, we're best friends and, you know, whatever. Everything's good and everything's fine. And, you know, America loves China. And immediately Xi Jinping nips it in the bud by saying, no, there is conflict here and there is potential for that. And what are we going to do about that? Whether that's to say, you're screwed and we're going to win, or whether that's to say, let's work together. That's not for me to say, but it directly addressed the conflict, I think, that was there in a way that Donald Trump wasn't willing to do. But what do you guys think in terms of this idea of an established power inevitably having to lead to conflict with any kind of rising power that it sees? Do you think that that is an inevitable thing? Do you think that history has proven that right, just from what you guys have seen?
2: I mean, I think from the position of the US thrives off of war. That's what their economy relies on. You know, the military industrial complex is the backbone of the US, and as such, they want wars. As the dominant power, they want wars.
0: So they need the Thucydides trap to be true.
2: Yes, because weaker powers, they can dominate, essentially, with their force. But I'm wondering if, in this case, Have they been off one more war than they can chew, you know? Mm. Because I think this is Thucydides' trap. Well, there's the point of, sure, it exists, but at the same time, I think it's more just to do with how much military force each country has than necessarily the bigger than the one that's been around longer will always defeat the one that's not been around as long.
0: I think that's definitely true. And I think that that's really pertinent to the situation now because these talks are very much happening while America is on the back foot with China. They need this Iran war to end as soon as possible. It looks really bad for them. Nobody wants this war to be happening, similar to the end of Vietnam. Though it's costing them a lot of money. It's costing them a lot of face. It's costing them a lot of credit. And China would be a major help in pressuring Iran to capitulate because they import so much oil from them. If they were to put pressure on Iran by refusing to import their oil or by simply just putting that to ransom, Iran would really have to seriously consider, if not just immediately accept whatever terms China puts towards them. But that might mean that if China turns around and says, okay, I'll help you with Iran, but in return for that, you need to look the other way, stand aside, or not get involved, should they try to reunify with Taiwan. And Taiwan is a huge issue right now at the moment because it seems that China's wants to, quote-unquote, reunify with Taiwan are getting stronger, and at the very least, they are positioning it as something that is going to potentially happen sooner rather than later. And that is something that America has publicly said that they are absolutely not willing to let happen. Similarly with Australia, that is the same. But should things come to blows, it might be a situation where America isn't in a position to get involved or stop China from what they want to do, especially if China helps them with Iran. So there's a little bit of an idea of America's coming there asking for help, really. And so the Thucydides trap and mentioning of it might even be a little bit of a taunt because, yes, America is the established superpower and China is the rising superpower,

0: but it might be a little bit of a taunt in that to avoid this, you might need us to help you and you might need to compromise. And that's how we're going to avoid the Thucydides trap, because you can't beat us. So who's to say? And after that happened, directly almost a week later, Vladimir Putin also visited China. So there's a lot of things going on in Beijing right now. Lots of people are visiting, and those two visits looked almost exactly the same. They came down the steps, there was the children, there was the military guard, and there was the honor, but the vibe was quite different. How do you guys think the vibe was different with America versus Russia? What are your thoughts?
1: The difference between America and Russia and America and China?
0: The difference between how America was received by China and the difference between how Russia was received by China.
1: Ooh.
0: Do you think they were friendlier to?
1: I would say... Oh, definitely America. You don't reckon?
0: Nah. It was very much a thing of... It was so interesting. It was almost this idea of, if we're going to imagine it as just three individual people, well, it is kind of, but these three individual people representing their countries, it's like if two frenemies got together and they're like, oh my God, we should hang out more.
1: Yeah, yeah.
0: We should see each other. Like, it's really good to see you. You know, message me. We'll go out for drinks one time. And then the next week, that one of those friends, who let's say that friend goes to their house, and then another friend comes to their house, and this is a real friend, and they're like, oh my God, you would not believe who I saw last week. And it's like, you would not believe who, you know, what she said, and like, I cannot believe I had to deal with that. And I'm never seeing her again. It was very much that idea.
1: Good analogy.
0: Thank you very much.
1: Yeah, great
0: Thank
1: analogy.
0: You. So the Chinese leader, or Chinese leader, the Chinese president, Xi Jinping, when he was talking to Vladimir Putin, instead of mentioning any kind of potential conflict, instead of mentioning any kind of Thucydides trap, he called China's ties with Russia calm amid chaos. And we can imagine who chaos represents.
1: Yeah.
0: Now, throughout it, he made veiled swipes at the US while Russia was visiting. So it was very much this thing of two friends
2: gossiping
0: about another behind their back, except it was filmed. So we all saw it. And then in response, Putin quoted a Chinese proverb that, and I'm paraphrasing, but it was basically this idea of, my dear friend, a day apart from you feels like 3 years. What a thing to say. Odd.
2: Is it a diplomatic ties, or is it a situationship discuss?
0: You know what? I think it would go beyond a situationship. I would say it's closer to that idea of, have you seen Private but Not, what is it? Private but Not Secret?
2: I think I understand.
0: So it's this idea of like, oh, you know, it's like soft launching. It's soft launching. It's constant soft launching. And it's there, and, you know, she's got a photo on her story and his hand is in it. And then she posts a selfie, or he posts a selfie, and it's like a mirror selfie, but she's facing away so you can't see her face. And they're acknowledging each other, and it's like, it's not secret, but they're not really, they're keeping it under wraps.
2: You should do like a podcast, the America-China or global politics explained in teenage terms.
0: Yeah, I could call it Represent.
1: Yeah, true.
0: But I think the other interesting thing is like, you know, a day apart from you feels like 3 years. Which is interesting because Trump, in his entire presidency, has visited China twice, and Putin has Putin and Xi Jinping have met more than 40 times.
2: Dang. Is Trump
0: since 2013?
2: Has Trump visited twice this term or across both?
0: Across his presidency.
2: Okay.
0: So it's this idea of a day apart from you feels like 3 years, and it might have only been 3 years since they last saw each other, or it might have only been a day because they see each other so frequently. And yet for Trump, who hasn't been to China, I think since like 2019 or something, I pulled that name out of nowhere. That year out of nowhere, I have no idea. But considering that they haven't met in so long, and it's been more than 3 years since they've met, this idea that 3 years being such a long time and Trump hasn't been to China since double that, I think shows how tenuous their relationship is as compared to Russia.
2: Whereas Putin and Xi Jinping meet up once every 118.625 days on average.
0: On average, at the very least. So that's that. So we'll have to see what happens with the Thucydides trap. Do you guys, now, I understand that asking you to predict potentially the most dramatic global politic events is maybe a little bit of an ask, but do you think that China and America will escape the Thucydides trap? Do you think it's bound for conflict? Do you think they're bound to go to war? Or do you think something else will happen?
2: I don't think the
0: Thucydides... You can do it. You understand my pain now.
2: Thucydides. I'll just do it deliberately poorly and then no one can make fun of me. I don't think the
0: Thucydides.
2: I don't think the trap truly exists. You know, I think it's purely
0: theoretical.
2: Yeah, I think it seems to have existed, right? But that just makes sense, you know? Mm-hmm. Like look at Iran. Okay, let's go back to history. Let's look at the US versus Vietnam.
0: Mm-hmm.
2: Vietnam is smaller, yet they managed to, I'd say, well, no one wins in war, but mm-hmm. they got the US to retreat. Mm-hmm. So even though they're smaller, you know, so I don't think that's I don't think it exists.
0: Nice. Okay. And Patty, what do you think? Do you think they're bound to go to war? Are we in for World War III? Yeah.
1: I don't know in that sense. I think it would be more in other aspects of the world, not necessarily between those two powerhouses.
0: Yeah, and I think that's exactly what Vietnam was, is this idea of a proxy war between the US and Russia. Like, or well, I guess like the Soviet Union or communism as a concept.
1: Yeah, communism as a concept. Yeah.
0: Like, I don't think they both know that going to war with each other is not worth the effort. And if we look at, for example, literally Iran, I mean, what's happening there, Iran is, I would argue, simply another proxy war for the superpowers to duke it out, but so that they don't have to suffer the consequences.
1: Yeah.
0: These casualties are happening somewhere else, and it's a way for them to be able to exercise potentially the Thucydides trap through somebody else. And so that they have that conflict, but then they themselves don't have to suffer the consequences.
1: Also, because China is such a big military powerhouse as well, that it's not going to be a 1v1 kind of combat, because America would know that there would be a big fight.
0: Absolutely. And I mean, and the introduction of nuclear weapons has also just been like, okay, well, this war would last, if it became nuclear, 30 seconds.
1: Yeah.
0: Which nobody wants. And that's called mutually assured destruction.
2: Yes.
0: But that is the Thucydides trap, and that is the relations between Russia... Sorry. God, now I'm doing it. Between America and China versus their relationship between Russia and China. So we are going to talk about the Gaza flotilla next, which I would say is, you know, adjacently relevant to what we've been talking about. But you have been listening to Represent on Sin 90.7 FM. And for a little bit of a Russian vibe, this is San Francisco by Carmen.
3: Внимание, говорит радиостанция «Голос Америки». 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Это новая эра золотой лихорадки.

0: That was, oh my God, yes, I put the press the right button. That was San Francisco by Carmen. And you've just joined us. You are listening to Represent. You're listening to Dana, Bernie and Patty on Represent, where we talk all things political here on Sin 90.7 FM. Now, we are heading towards the end of the show, but just at the end, we are going to be talking about the Freedom Flotilla Coalition that was intercepted, and Bernie is going to take that one away. Bernie, what's going on?
1: Yeah, so on Tuesday, yet another aid flotilla full of that have been going since 2010 was on the way to Gaza and was intercepted in international waters by Israel. But to backtrack a bit on what these are. So the Freedom Flotilla Coalition sent out their first flotilla of aid to Gaza in 2010, the year I was born.
0: Oh my God, see, this is what I'm talking about. We're talking about off air about how insane it is that Bernie is so much younger than us. And so being born in 2010 is wild. I fully developed consciousness by 2010. I had opinions.
1: Which had 6 boats, was intercepted. They've been sending flotillas every now, like periodically since then. This one that was on intercepted on Tuesday, one was intercepted just a month before by Israel. So they've kind of been ramping up frequency of how many. But this time, it was also intercepted in international waters, which is highly illegal. You can't just intercept boats in international waters because there would have been...
0: They have the right to be there.
1: Yes. Like, if it was in...
2: I thought there's, like, no laws. Isn't that the whole thing?
0: No, it's not quite that there's no laws. It's that no one has, like, dominion over it.
2: Yeah,
0: and so
2: yeah.
0: You can't be, oh, you're trespassing.
2: Yeah,
0: cause
2: yeah.
0: You haven't crossed that line yet.
1: So, like, if they were in the naval blockade... like, there would be more of an argument to be made about, it's legal because it's our water, but it's, like, strictly in international waters. This was off the coast of Cyprus. There was videos of the IDF firing, which is the Israeli Defense Forces, firing munitions to the boats. The Israel has said that they were... non-live and that they were non-lethal and were targeting the boats, not the people on the boats.
0: So it was a scare tactic.
1: Essentially. But also, like, to damage the boats.
0: Mm-hmm.
1: And, but that's what, like, I can't analyse the munitions and there isn't really two sides to the report on it. So it's essentially what Israel claims with that one. The flotilla included 11 Australian citizens this time. And
0: one, I think, was from, like, Brunswick or something, very close by. Brunswick might be. It might be one of those, you know, the hippie, the hip
1: my favourite
0: suburbs.
1: Areas.
0: Yeah, yeah, yeah. Brunswick, Fitzroy, that kind of thing. I think one of them was from very close by.
1: And they were intercepted, taken by Israel. And what has made this event... quote-unquote special compared to other ones that's kind of attracted more attention is that after they were detained, Ben-Gvir, who's Israel's security minister, national security minister, first name Itamar, posted a video with the people who'd been detained and taken to on shore, that was essentially humiliating them. They were forced to kneel with their hands tied behind their back and the Israeli anthem blaring. And he also, like, filmed him taunting them, which has fueled, essentially, what the activists have been saying for years, which is that Israel has been mistreating prisoners. So, essentially, Israel themselves filmed this video and released this video on social media, which is... got widespread criticism from governments across the world, including Penny Wong, with yet another strongly worded letter.
0: Yes, let's go. I love strongly worded letters.
1: And a little bit more this time in that she's summoned the Israeli ambassador to Australia in for a chat.
0: A quick one.
1: Yeah. So that's a bit more than we've seen before. This is hardly surprising. What happened? This is what has been being claimed to have happened for years, and now mm-hmm. we've got video evidence of it. And this happened. I believe the flotilla was an anniversary flotilla because it's the week of the 78th anniversary of the Nakba, which is the start of the ethnic cleansing against Palestinians.
0: Which, I'm so sorry, but bizarrely was also partially funded by Frank Sinatra. Did you see that? I saw that on social media, and apparently he secretly gave like $1 million, or at the very least $1 million, to millions of dollars to a secret organization that basically started the Nakba. So unfortunately, Frank Sinatra is cancelled in some people's books. And now...
1: continuing on, I'll have to look into that. But my question is, we keep seeing these incidents happen, mm-hmm. these flagrant disregards for international law. Australia has gotten a little firmer, but all it really is strongly worded letters. We continue supplying Israel with what Penny Wong says are non-lethal weapons parts. My question is, will we ever see real change?
0: Real change. And I guess, yeah, real action. I think the interesting thing there as well is that these strongly lettered words probably wouldn't have happened had it not gotten so much media attention.
1: This is like very nitpicky. You said strongly lettered worders. But I think that is a great term, and I will be calling them that from now on.
0: You know what? Thank you so much, and I appreciate that. And I think you should. I think that's correct. And actually, I said that on purpose. But I think had this not gone viral on social media, the outcry that came from at least political leaders wouldn't have happened. I think the response from political leaders is more to the social media response than them having seen the video. I think if they had seen the video and the public hadn't have cared, I don't know if they would have done anything at all. Mm. Although I will say, not only has Penny Wong sent a strongly lettered worder, the other person who has also publicly, at the very least, very slightly denounced those actions was Benjamin Netanyahu himself. He issued a public statement saying that absolutely the interception should have happened and that these people are prisoners and blah, blah, blah, blah, blah. But the conduct of Ben-Gvir in that video was not appropriate, et cetera, et cetera. So even he is crippling, at the very least, a slightly little bit to public
1: pressure.
0: Which
1: I will say, I think is absolutely purely based on social media backlash. 100%. Because this wasn't called out when Ben-Gvir, for his birthday, had a cake with a picture on a noose on it mm-hmm. in order to celebrate a law that essentially enacted the death penalty for Palestinians and only Palestinians.
0: Which has now been extended to the West Bank as well. So it's very disappointing to see that. But that's what's going on with the flotilla. We'll have to see what happens. Hopefully they're just deported as soon as possible. I think that's best case scenario. But I guess we'll have to keep an eye on that one. Unfortunately, that is all we have time for. But thank you so much for listening. And we hope you enjoyed today's show. 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If you want to stay in touch, you can. You can follow us on @SinRepresent on Instagram. And if you missed any of today's show or any of our other shows, you can listen back to the Represent podcast wherever you get your podcast. We'll see you next week. And remember to
1: stay political. Political.

American love. American me. American you. American Ted. American heartbreak. Oh, oh, oh.

0: Syn Media acknowledges and pays respect to the people of the Woiwurrung and Bunurong language groups of the Eastern Kulin Nations, on whose unceded lands the Syn Studio stands. Syn extends this respect to the traditional custodians and people of the lands and waters our content reaches. It always was, and always will be, Aboriginal land.
1: Lifting you up with the best of local music.
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0: You're listening to The Hoist on Sin FM, and you're here with Bella and Winpei tonight. Unfortunately, no Callum, but for exciting reasons, he's been nominated for an award by his local council for the great contributions he's doing as a youth over in his local council. So that's super exciting. Sad he won't be here, but we've still got some of his great music selections, and we wish him all the best for tonight. Hopefully he wins, so everyone congratulate Callum.
1: Yeah, we got to keep tabs on our text messages to see who writes through.
0: Yeah.
1: To see if he wants want anything or not.
0: And Callum, keep us updated.
1: Yes. Yeah, Callum, are you tuning in?
0: Let us know.
1: Text in, Callum.
0: Exactly. We've got a great show for you tonight. As per usual, we've got a lot of great interviews lined up. 6:30, we've got Media Puzzle to talk all about their new album, New Racehorse. And then after that, we've got Taz Flower. So super, super exciting stuff. Before you would have heard Represent, which is our one-hour political show. Now you're listening to The Hoist. We're going to get on with some songs just to keep some things moving. Up next, we've got Keepers by Yours Georgina, which is the newest release from kind of country-est folk rock singer-songwriter. It was released, guess what, Winpei? Guess when it was released?
1: I see that it was released today.
0: Yeah.
1: Wow. You're chronically online. Never beating the allegations. There should be an award for this at Sin Media. Most recent release, like, award. It goes to Bella.
0: Most recent release final.
1: Yeah. Yeah.
0: We should have a petition to add that in.
1: Yeah.
0: And guys, you know who it is. Like,
1: it's me.
0: Release today.
1: What time?
0: I was right on.
1: Okay.
0: But yeah, it's a great first track back into her releasing of music. It's a super bittersweet, nostalgic track that'll for sure have you in your feels. And if you like what you hear, she's going to have a launch show on the 29th at Old Bar. So give it a little play for you now. You're listening to The Hoist on Sin with Bella and Winpei.

0: That was Indifferent by Rowena Wise. You're listening to The Hoys with Bella and Wen Pei. We're missing Callum tonight, but sending him best wishes at his awards night.
1: Yes.
0: Yeah. Just before that song was Keepers by yours, Georgina. Yeah. Oh. What do you think about that song?
1: Yeah, I really liked it. It was quite like chill. And also, I think that's one of the first brackets we've ever had where our music...
0: Yeah, not Whiplash. Yeah.
1: So nice relaxing start.
0: Yes.
1: Yeah, I really like that one though. Yeah.
0: Yeah, yeah.
1: Different by Rowena Wise.
0: Yeah. Yeah.
1: Quite laid back, chill.
0: Yeah. Yeah. It's actually one of the first songs that came out on my just like Spotify radio last year, I guess, after the album was released. It just came out on like while my I guess Spotify was like cycling through different sort of songs like this, and it caught my attention. I didn't realize she was from Australia. That's the thing. Yeah. I was just like, oh my god, this artist from the US, that's so amazing, da da da. And then I realized she was doing a show in Sydney like 2 months later, and I was like, oh, actually, she's local. And I was like, that's really cool. Like, yeah. She's from Melbourne, actually.
1: Also nice to hear, you know, the streaming services supporting, like, local artists,
0: yes,
1: too. Which
0: yes.
1: is so rare. That's why you never think they're Australian.
0: Yeah,
1: it's
0: yeah,
1: like,
0: yeah,
1: oh,
0: yeah.
1: It has to
0: exactly.
1: be another, like, yeah.
0: Which is also, I guess, maybe a shame in a way. Like, when sort of we just... I don't know, for me at least, only now I'm kind of coming to like the local music scene more. But before, my sort of listening sort of year would be like, oh, if this is just coming up on the algorithm, surely it's something from the US,
1: yeah.
0: Surely it's something from the UK. Mm-hmm. Like not realizing that like what's happening in the local scene actually is like gaining traction as well.
1: Yeah, it's also great to see because I think,
0: yeah.
1: Yeah,
0: it's like worth being proud of.
1: I know.
0: Yeah, it's like, oh yeah, and like I must play this, yeah.
1: Yeah, it's like actually such a great local scene.
0: Yeah.
1: And I think, you know, I guess where that shows around, good to highlight it,
0: yes.
1: Emphasize it, give it a bit of a lift,
0: yes.
1: Because I don't think it gets enough. There's a lot of talented musicians and a lot of talented people a part of it.
0: Yeah, yeah, 100%.
1: For sure. Well, stick around because we've got a lot in the show. As we said before, interviews with Media Puzzle and Taz Flower coming up. And then, although Callum can't be here, we're still going to do a little bit of a Hot Topic.
0: Yeah.
1: Which, little spoiler.
0: We're talking about...
1: industry.
0: I was gonna be like, we're talking about nature.
1: Nature.
0: Industry.
1: The nature of the industry.
0: Yeah.
1: That our plants.
0: Literally.
1: Yeah.
0: That's so bad. We were just discussing it before the show and like,
1: yeah. Well, a lot of interesting things, a lot of interesting like marketing tactics that are being used with some people being like, it's fair, and some people not really caring.
0: Yeah.
1: So I think it's interesting. But if you have any thoughts on
0: that,
1: please use our text line. Let us know. Or have a bit of a sit on it, think on it. We're going to come back to it, and you can text us there. Wen Pei, where can they text us at?
0: Yeah, they can text us at 0468-155-796. That's our text line.
1: Mm-hmm. Don't forget it. Well, we've got one of Callum's first picks coming up.
0: True.
1: The Bus by Tom Nethersole. Tom Nethersole is an artist based here in Melbourne and about to embark on his Boy Blue tour across Australia with stops in Melbourne, Sydney and Perth to name a few. The Bus is a song about overcoming prejudice and living authentically, even in the face of adversity.
0: Wow.
1: Yeah.
0: An explicit warning on that one.
1: Explicit warning for this next bracket.
0: Yes.
1: You're listening to The Hoist with Bella and Wen Pei.

0: listening to The Hoist on Sin FM, and you're here with Bella and Winpei. You just heard Mena Injenting Ila by the name Will, and before that was The Bus by Tom Nethersall.
1: Yeah, how cool. So that song in Swedish.
0: Yes, so it's from a Swedish kind of indie pop artist, the name Will. It was newest released 15th of May, so about like 6 days ago now. Don't laugh at me, don't call me chronically online.
1: 6 days kind of good, I guess. Try harder next time.
0: It's a little far.
1: Yeah. It's okay, my pick was like from last year. You're good.
0: Yeah, but I was able to sort of catch him while he was here in Australia doing music over here. And I caught him at a show. It was great. I want to go to Sweden now.
1: Yeah.
0: Yeah. If that's what the shows are like over there, I might visit. But
1: Sweden Maxi.
0: Maybe I would.
1: Sorry. I'm also chronically online in a different way. I like talk and slang. I like internet language.
0: So we've got everything. Me and Winpei are the most up-to-date people.
1: Yeah. I'm going to leave a music review in like, yeah, your Swedish Maxi. <Swedish. laughs> Do you know what the title means?
0: No, I don't.
1: Oh my God, we just search it up.
0: Yeah.
1: I'm actually going to do that now.
0: Yeah. Well, Winpei does that. So he moved back over to Sweden for a record deal, which is super exciting. Excited to see what he has in track. And it's a super kind of like fun track, catchy chorus. I just love it so much. It's been like on repeat in my head and on my phone. So I've been just keeping it going.
1: Yeah. I'm not finding much. I should put it through the translator.
0: Yeah.
1: Actually.
0: Well, while Winpei does that, we'll let you know that we're just about to be joined by Media Puzzle. So definitely stay tuned. They've got a lot of exciting stuff to say all about their newest album, their fourth album, New Racehorse, which is an amazing album, by the way, if you haven't listened to it. Oh, we've got...
1: Yes, I found the definition. Ah. It means to mean no harm.
0: Oh, that's nice. Yeah.
1: Yeah, wow. Yeah. Love having songs in different languages. We've got Vietnamese already. We've got... Mm-hmm. We had, Tagalog the other day, a bit in the rap, and then Swedish.
0: It's been good. Yeah.
1: Okay, diversity, Maxine. We're going to get more on that.
0: Diversity,
1: Maxine. Maybe I'll put one of my songs in next time, because I sing in Mandarin, Chinese dialect.
0: Yeah.
1: We'll put that
0: I
1: in.
0: Would like to hear that. Yeah. You've got a super interesting story, though, as well.
1: About?
0: I think...
1: Oh, the radio stuff?
0: You used to do radio on TV shows, didn't you?
1: No, I've been on radio in Singapore.
0: Yeah.
1: But then, they wouldn't play my, music in Hokkien, which is the Chinese dialect that I perform in, my mother tongue. Mm-hmm. And that's because, the Singapore sort of, government, I guess, was, homogenizing the sort of dialects, just making everyone speak Mandarin. And then it's even been implemented into, broadcast laws and stuff. So, they will only play my Mandarin songs and then not the ones in dialect, which kind of sucks.
0: Yeah.
1: Boo!
0: Interesting.
1: Slander. Boo!
0: And here over at Sin, we've had a lot of languages happen.
1: Yeah, very good. Very, very good. We want more of that. So,
0: of course.
1: You guys, if you guys know any other musicians who sing in different languages, please text in.
0: Text at
1: 0468155796. And we will curate it into the playlist next time.
0: 100%.
1: Yeah.
0: Well, before we interview with Media Puzzle, we're going to hear a few more songs first. We've got our Hoist Hot hit, Factory Farm by Milksick. And after that is one of our Winpei's picks, I Will Try by Michaela.
1: Yes, Michaela. Yep.
0: You're listening to The Hoist on Sin FM with Bella and Winpei. And just a quick explicit warning for this next bracket.

0: You're listening to The Voice with Bella and Wenpei giving local music the lift. That was I Will Try by Michael Leah, and before that was Milksick by Factory Farm. Right now we have an interview with Media Puzzle. Bella's gonna do it.
1: Yeah, we're joined by Tom Peter, guitarist and lead vocalist of post-punk indie kind of band Media Puzzle, to talk all things about their newest, slightly experimental, fun, surreal, sonically different fourth album, New Racehorse. First off, thanks for joining us.
2: Hello, thanks for having me.
1: Yeah, thanks for coming on. And secondly, you had your launch gig for the new album on April 17th, which was the same day the album dropped, I believe. I'm curious, were you kind of nervous about how fans might receive it due to its different style?
2: Totally. There were like so many different things going on that day. Like, we'd just flown into Lismore and we played it in this like new dive bar, and we did the sound ourselves, and like there was so much to go wrong that ended up working out really well. And like playing the set, it's the first time we'd played most of the album live to anyone, and it all went really well. Yeah. Despite how nervous we all were, but like it could not have been received any better. Like, we sold the night out, and yeah, it was the best time.
1: Yeah, that's great to hear. So I guess I think it's always good to hear, because I know from the sounds of it and listening to your stuff, you kind of went in a new direction with this fourth album. I guess the whole title as well, New Racehorse, I guess New Media Puzzle. I guess, you know, you've branded this album as kind of a rebirth, and it's super like experimental in that way. And I was wondering what called you to become more experimental with your sound and songwriting in general?
2: Yeah, I think by the time we did our last EP, Intermission, I'd kind of gotten quite sick. Like, you know, backdating the whole discography, everything sounds extremely similar. And I got to a point where I'm like, look, I could keep trying to refine this sound and like knuckle down and drive myself insane, or just completely change it. And I chose the latter, and because I was just kind of sick of doing the same thing over and over and over again. So I tried lots of different things and different songwriting techniques, and you know, just took a whole new look at Media Puzzle itself, and yeah, that became New Racehorse.
1: Yeah, that's super interesting. Yeah, because I guess it can be really easy to get stuck in that loop of sort of repeating what you know best, or repeating a style you've kind of like cemented down. And also, I think kind of like it's harder to branch out from that as well, because once you've gained a following from that, it's kind of like, oh, I don't know if like, because I want to change, but I don't know if I'm going to have people follow me along on that.
2: Yeah, totally. Like, changing anything up like that is just like, it's super exciting, but it's equally like just as scary, because you don't know how it's going to be perceived or sound, or if it's, you know, if it's the right thing for you as well, like in so many things. But
1: yeah,
2: I'm glad it all worked out, and I'm quite proud of it.
1: Yeah, for sure. And I'm not sure if this was intentional, but listening to the album, I think you can kind of really hear that in Equine End of Life, because it's got like those lyrics that are saying like, decision to euthanize your horse isn't an easy thing to do, and like there's a new...
2: Totally.
1: yeah
2: that's like the song on the album that kind of talks about, that's what it's all about. That song is all about being sick of what I'm doing and wanting to change, yeah, and like kind of like putting the old horse down and bringing in a new one, which is kind of the whole theme of the album.
1: Yeah, well, I'm really excited for this new kind of racehorse for you guys. Absolutely love that album, by the way. And I really wanted to point
2: out... Thank you so much.
1: No stress. I really wanted to point out and talk about, like, the range of samples you featured in the album, which I thought was super interesting. I was wondering if, like...
2: Yeah, totally.
1: Yeah. Were these details that, like, inspired the track, or were they kind of thought to add in afterwards?
2: I think, it really depends. Like, they were all sometimes the if it's what you're asking, sometimes the samples came before the like the lyrics, and sometimes they came after, and they're all kind of grabbed off YouTube and old archive websites and stuff. But sometimes the samples influenced what I was writing about, and sometimes the, you know, vice versa. Mm-hmm. I don't know if that answered your question.
1: Yeah, no, I get it. It's like it's different kind of for each track, you know, kind of what happens.
2: Yeah, totally.
1: Yeah.
2: Totally.
1: I also found it interesting you said you found some of them through like kind of like old sample archives. When the album is mostly kind of about like, or I guess the concept is supposed to be about modern existence.
2: The old archival websites were like so much fun to go diving through, but it literally is just like, you know, a deep dive into kind of everything as far back as it goes documented on the internet in terms of sound and video at least, but like that whole tying in old, you know, radio samples or interviews and stuff was definitely like a massive thing that helped enforce the theme that I was trying to do.
1: Yeah, for sure. And it's kind of in the, I guess, instrumentation as well. You've kind of got a lot of like digital features in the album, and it's still very like post-punk listening to it, I guess. And it's, I don't know if maybe this was intentional, but it also sounds like kind of very like neuro-psych inspired in a way.
2: Yeah, totally. The whole psych thing wasn't intentional, and I never really realised it until the album had come out, and I read, you know, a couple of reviews and stuff that people said it's very more psychedelic, which is really cool.
1: Yeah.
2: It was definitely not intentional, but yeah, it's cool to see that as like a different interpretation of what I was trying to do.
1: Yeah, interesting. I think because it's with the whole kind of experimental like aspect of the album, you get those like psychedelic effects and like kind of like sonic qualities.
2: Totally.
1: Yeah. Along with that, like the use, there's a lot of use of like, I guess like this like digital details, like I was saying before, whether it's in effects or the synths or the samples, and also still being very post-punk, which I think is super interesting, like the punk aspect and the technology aspect. Especially when I think with like growing technologies and like worries for technologies for our future, and then that kind of like genre as well, that's also like, I would say, is very kind of like anti some of that stuff. So kind of like, I don't know if it's like a juxtaposition in a way, I don't know.
2: Yeah, it is a bit of both in terms of like the fear of like the album covers, both kind of fear of, you know, technology and how it's going to eat us up, but also kind of embracing it as just something that's there, you know?
1: Yeah.
2: It's kind of like a throwing your hands up kind of like, well, what am I supposed to do? It's pretty much just, it's, I don't know how to explain it. It's like a feeling that you can't really put into words sometimes, but it's just this, I'm just going to stop trying to explain it because I'm just going to dig myself up a hole.
1: No, I think you're doing a good job. I mean, I get what you're saying, though. I think you got you got a lot of big concepts working with this album that I kind of agree. Sometimes it's more of a feeling, which I think you can also hear in the album through, like, the instrumentation and everything. Because I know, like, the intention for the album is supposed to be, like, a surreal commentary on modern existence. I guess with the sound, it's sort of like, you hear it in the sound, it's sort of a bit bizarre, maybe a bit like disorientating at times in that way. So I guess, is the album kind of like, it's kind of to say that like modern existence is a bit bizarre and disorientating sometimes.
2: Totally. It's hypnotizing. That's like it's just this like, what is going on kind of feeling all the time.
1: Yeah.
2: And that's something that I really wanted to try and, like, emphasise through, whether that was the lyrics or just the sound in general. But, it's relieving to hear that people feel that. And, you know, it's, like, it's just, like, something that I think it's just a universal feeling. And it's something that, you know, doesn't really leave my brain any time of the day.
1: Yeah, fair enough. Sometimes, and when you can't do anything about it, sometimes you just got to put it into song.
2: Yeah, exactly. You gotta write it down.
1: Yeah, write it down, remember it, turn it into a good album.
2: That's it.
1: What has Media Puzzle got lined up for the rest of the year?
2: Yeah, we have just been writing again. We've just booked a bunch of shows. We've got two Melbourne shows coming up the first weekend of July. We're doing a show at the Old Bar and Cactus Room, which is yet to be announced, but we're all very keen. We've got some friends from Newcastle coming down and a bunch of pretty classic Melbourne bands as well. Like, when I say classic, I mean in the best way possible, but I'm not saying anything until the announcement's coming out, but definitely keep your eyes posted on the internet, and I'm sure some posters on High Street will appear.
1: Oh, yeah, for sure. So you heard it here first. 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At Media Puzz.
2: Yeah, at Media Puzz.
1: Mm-hmm. At Media Puzz.
2: Yeah, there's one
1: there. Yep. so you can know firsthand when these shows drop and all the exciting things about who will be playing and what they'll look like. We're going to hear a bit from the album. We're going to have a listen to More Horse, Less Code. But before I give you the opportunity to introduce it, I'm really curious, does the Morse code in the song translate to anything?
2: Yes, it does. It spells out horseshoes.
1: Oh.
2: Horse, so almost, yeah, I guess, yeah, horseshoes.
1: Horseshoes.
2: Yeah, it just, I feel like I had an opportunity to put in something funnier, but it was kind of a thing of the moment, and that's just never changed.
1: Yeah. Well, we're going to give it a listen now so audiences know what we're talking about. Did you want to introduce the track?
2: Totally. It's the most, like, I think I really wanted to tap into, like, absurdism and stuff on the album, and this is by far the most absurd. Like, there is... Yeah, I just kind of want everyone to take their own meaning from the song, and I'll keep mine to myself, but it's the most wacky of all 13 songs on the album, and it's probably the funniest for me, I think.
1: Yeah.
2: Mm-hmm.
1: Listening to it, I was like, I've got to play this one.
2: Yeah.
1: I really like this one. I think this really encapsulates kind of like the whole album and what it's about. You're about to hear More Horse, Less Code, as Tom would have just mentioned. You're listening to The Hoist with Bella and Winpei. Stay tuned for what's up next, and give New Racehorse a listen right after this.
2: Yeah.

0: That was Never Call Me by Chasing Luena. You're listening to The Hoist on Scene with Bella and Winpei. That was Callum's pick. So I'm going to read a bit about what he wrote about that. We also interviewed Chasing Luena last week, and that was really nice.
1: Yeah.
0: Well, Chasing Luena, if you've not heard of them before, is a tightly knit band based right here in Melbourne and recently released this single, Never Call Me. The track details the aftermath of a relationship, but does not ask for any forgiveness and instead accepts things as they are. Yes, very, I feel like, Zen sort of values coming out of their whole band sort of values. Yeah.
1: They were a great band to, like, hear from and stuff. Yeah. And the way they worked together, like...
0: And the full band performance in studio was crazy.
1: Insane. Had a drum kit in the corner. Yeah.
0: So good.
1: Didn't know you could fit that much in.
0: Also, really insightful interview with Media Puzzle earlier. The track that played before, Never Call Me, was More Horse, Less Code by Media Puzzle. And if you were wondering in the middle if your something happened to your ears, no, it was the song. Let's stop for a second.
1: Like, wait, what's happening?
0: Yeah, is it radio static or?
1: No, it's all intentional.
0: Yes.
1: It's part of the track. And maybe you heard the Morse code that spelt out horseshoe.
0: Yes.
1: As we would have learned. But keep up to date with everything they have going on. Tom, lead guitarist and singer, just said that they're going to have a few shows in July that are yet to be announced, as well as one in Brisbane later on. So I'm sure there'll be heaps from them. So you can find them at Media Puzz on socials and go give New Racehorse a listen on any streaming service. Well, we've got a little bit to go before we get to our next interview, which is exciting as well. So don't go anywhere because there's still another artist lined up.
0: Mm-hmm.
1: And we've also got a hot topic later on as well, which is going to be all about
0: plants,
1: the industry.
0: Industry
1: kind.
0: Plants. Yeah, lots to talk about.
1: Heaps and heaps to talk about. So before then, we've got a few more tracks though.
0: Mm-hmm.
1: We've got Shiver by Tom Johnston and April up next. Fun country indie folk track by Tom Johnston and April is released last year.
0: You broke your streak, Bella.
1: I know, I broke my streak. I chose a song released last year. That's my bad.
0: Boo!
1: That's my bad. Yeah. Well, no. If only he released a song sooner.
0: Yeah.
1: That's okay.
0: We're going to make him.
1: I broke my streak. it's still a great track, though. I still love this track, and so should you. Mm. And if you like what you heard, I'm sure he's got a lot of exciting things lined up for the rest of the year. Yeah, you're listening to The Hoist on Sin FM with Bella and Winpei. You're about to hear Shiver by Tom Johnston in April.

0: That was Shiva by Thom Johnson and April. You're listening to The Hoist on SynFM with Bella and Wenpei, giving local music the lift. That was a fun country indie folk track by them that was released last year.
1: Yeah.
0: Yeah.
1: Super fun. I mean, and it's been good. I think we've had a lot of kind of like more chill tracks.
0: Yes.
1: Today. We were saying before, because it's freezing today.
0: Yeah.
1: Oh my God. Winter's finally hit. I'm feeling it.
0: It's so funny how I think we're going through cycles as well in our sort of playlisting. Like the last 2 weeks were like hectic, and then now we're just like, okay, hibernation.
1: Now we need like a nice relaxing
0: ASMR.
1: Be honest.
0: Winter ASMR.
1: Do you think we should do an ASMR episode?
0: Let's sing in whispers.
1: Let us know.
0: Yeah. Fire the text line. No, that's bad. Okay, no one can hear us. Yeah.
1: But maybe we were thinking maybe some themed episodes.
0: Yes.
1: So if you guys kind of have any suggestions, once again, our text line 0468-155-796. We love to hear suggestions. We're so open to them. Like, if you've got songs, you've got tracks you want to play, thoughts on the tracks we played.
0: Give us your reviews.
1: Yeah.
0: Constructive ones, please.
1: I didn't like that one. I actually hate all your choices. And you know what? We'll change just for you.
0: Yeah. Consider it.
1: Yeah. It'll be in the top of the mind.
0: Yes. Yeah, we were talking about the theme nights because I noticed that in our upcoming songs, it's all nature coded, and we're talking about nature because our hot topic is on industry plants. And I can't help but think of like the emoji with like the little sprout.
1: Yeah.
0: And I'm just like, you know, when people put the crochet sprouts on their headphones, I'm like, industry plants should all wear that. Like, that's their like punishment.
1: That's the industry plant uniform.
0: Yeah. Like once they get found out, they should start wearing that like permanently.
1: A little sprout.
0: Yeah, and it's funny because it seems like most of the like the industry plants we were talking about earlier before the show started, when we were discussing this, they're like white men, like middle age maybe, and they're like, I'm gonna make them wear some crochet sprouts on their head. See how they feel about that.
1: Might work well.
0: Yeah.
1: New branding, new image.
0: Yes. Hey, yes. You're gonna get new followers from the whimsy maxing community.
1: We're absolutely maxing for that. Yeah, we are. Like,
0: nature maxing. Okay, coming
1: nature
0: up.
1: Nature maxing, radio maxing, call it yes. what you want.
0: Shall we introduce the next songs?
1: Absolutely.
0: Okay, well, the next one is Callum's pick as well. It's Mustard by Fauna. Wow, I love that title. Mustard. Ooh. I wonder what it's about. Okay, well, Fauna is a band with a unique stage presence fusing character work into the music. The live shows, whoa, feature them dressed as animals.
1: Oh.
0: I love this. And incorporate acted out scenes of a hunter hunting deers. Oh, and it shines an important light on animal equality and rights. Oh my God, I'm so intrigued. I need to Google this.
1: Yeah.
0: Their song Mustard has been on repeat for Callum. This is amazing. I love that sort of crossover of like theatre and acting and
1: puppetry
0: or something. Costume design.
1: That's
0: cool. Okay, and then afterwards we have When I'm Gone by the Bluebirds. That's your pick.
1: Yeah, which we'll get into as soon as we hear it. 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

0: Listen FM, that was When I'm Gone by the Bluebirds, and before that was Mustard by Fauna. You would have just heard, as I said, When I'm Gone, which is the newest track from kind of rock and roll band the Bluebirds. It was released 2 weeks ago, and they're kind of super reminiscent of original kind of just like rock and roll, I think. And if you're sort of a fan of the Beatles, the Rolling Stones, maybe like a bit of The Who, then you'll definitely love The Bluebirds. That was their third single release. And I actually saw them play for their launch show last Thursday night too, after The Hoist, of course.
1: Really?
0: Yeah.
1: Didn't know you were going off for a gig.
0: Yeah.
1: I don't even remember what I was doing last Thursday night.
0: Thursday nights are busy gig nights. But they were so super great to watch as well. They had so much energy on stage. Like, the live performance was great. Just actually like a 10-minute walk from here.
1: Oh my god, perfect.
0: Got Last Chance Rock and Roll.
1: Okay, nice.
0: Yeah.
1: Oh, that's such a good name.
0: Yeah, Last Chance Rock and Roll Bar. And it was great. They had a lot of great openers to the Mods and Bovine. Yeah.
1: Yeah, nice.
0: So it was great to see. And yeah, if you like what you heard, I'm sure they've got more stuff coming out. That was their third single. So I think they might be gearing up for something bigger, but I don't know. Who's to say?
1: We'll find out.
0: Keep in tune with them. Well, before we go on with some more songs, we've kind of run into our hot topic.
1: Finally! Let's go.
2: Bella.
3: Callum.
4: And Winter's hot topic.
3: What's on your mind?
1: Yay, plants!
0: That's plants. What's on our mind.
1: Lovely.
0: Always. Yeah, so we're going to talk about industry plants today. I just saw a lot of stuff in the news kind of recently, and I've had so much, like so many conversation with friends about their thoughts on industry plants. Because it's interesting. Some people are not for it, but they're like, it doesn't ruin an artist for them.
1: Yeah.
0: Or they're kind of like, if they have those opportunities, why not, you know?
1: Yeah.
0: Which is a nice way to look.
1: You want
0: to
1: run us through quickly what an industry plant is?
0: Yes, for sure.
1: For our listeners who might not be familiar.
0: So industry plant, it's a kind of a music industry term for an artist who achieves rapid mainstream success while hiding significant label backing or financial support, like industry connections. And they present themselves as sort of like homemade, homegrown, like just discovered when they've been having all this backing and support and connections the whole time, which people can feel is inauthentic a lot of the times. Yeah.
1: When you say that, I also think of like nepo babies.
0: Yeah, it's pretty much.
1: But like when you don't know that they're a nepo baby,
0: they're trying to hide the fact they're a nepo baby a little. Yeah, it's pretty much exactly like that.
1: Yeah.
0: Which I think is controversial because some people are like, great, they should use those connections they have. You know, they were just born with that. Why not? Which I say fair enough.
1: Yeah.
0: But I think it's an interesting choice to have yourself perceived to an audience as being self-made, homegrown. And that's the image you want to present. And that's the values you want to present. And then, you know, not be that way. Or have, when it comes out, be like, why is it such a big deal?
1: You know? Actually, I'm curious if the people who have felt upset about it versus the people who are like kind of okay with it. Personally, I would think that it's musicians ourselves who might feel weird about it versus like people who are just listeners only might be more like whatever because they're only listening to the music, whereas we know we're working more from the foundations or perspective of like them having that sort of privilege and access is really frustrating to witness, especially if we don't have that sort of access to such, I don't know, earlier you're talking about like the social media sort of things that are set up, you know, and so much virality and whatever. And obviously some of that is manufactured, but then that allows for more people to hop on board and everything.
0: Yeah, which is kind of crazy. I think it is a bit like artists from an artist perspective. Being like, I think that tends to happen as well. Just when you're an emerging artist or something, like you look at someone else, you look at what they have and you're like, God, I wish I was them or something.
1: Yeah.
0: Like, you know, you sort of have those tendencies. But but I've also spoken to a lot of musicians who are like, yeah, if I had those opportunities, I would do it too. Which, but I guess, which not a bad thing, like, I guess, in a way, like if you have those opportunities, but it's still an interesting choice to brand yourself against that and then be a bit like,
1: branch.
0: But why are people mad
1: yeah.
0: when everything you do kind of goes against the image you've set?
1: Yeah.
0: Because I was watching kind of this video essay the other day and talked about how kind of with pop stars and superstars, or just musicians yeah. in general, like, sometimes it's more about their branding than their music.
1: Oh, 100%. 100%.
0: Yeah.
1: Oh, like, that helps kick things off first and yeah. maintains. Yes.
0: Yeah, interesting.
1: Yeah, wow. No, the way you said, like, other musicians might take up the opportunity as well, does that mean that these companies are, like, scouting for people to be industry plants?
0: I think so. It's usually, I think it's more so like a marketing tactic.
1: Okay.
0: So they'll be discovered, I think, a little bit, or they might have connections in the industry already.
1: Yeah.
0: And then what happens is they kind of create like a marketing plan for them to appear as like instant virality or like
1: yeah.
0: homegrown success kind of.
1: Yeah.
0: So they're like, it's like, yeah, they're picking up these people.
1: So we're like, going to help you get big.
0: Yeah, because I think maybe these agencies and kind of companies also think, oh, people don't want to, people relate more, connect more to people who just like, you know, have started out with nothing.
1: Yeah.
0: Or all that, you know, they yeah. find it more relatable. They want to back that person more.
1: Yeah. yeah. No, but then obviously, yeah, it sucks then to find out that that was manufactured.
0: Yeah. But they're pretty positive about it, these companies. Because I think the one I was...
1: Yeah, you're reading out that post.
0: Yeah.
1: Like, they're framing it as something that's, like, normal.
0: Yeah, the one I was talking to you about before, which I'll quickly pull up. It was about sort of, like, the Geese and Cameron Winter situation.
1: Yeah.
0: Because I think a lot of fans kind of found out they had, like... There was, like, industry plant-esque things going on there. And a lot of fans were upset because they seemed homegrown and stuff. But yeah, and then I think Chaotic Good was their marketing agency who was like, who just confirmed like, yeah, we manufactured all these like burner accounts, fake accounts to comment, boost them in the algorithm,
1: yep.
0: put them in videos and all that. And it was kind of like, yeah, if you have 100 people who say your song sucks, well, Chaotic Good has 200 fake people who will say your song is good.
1: Yeah, so do you think, I mean, like, is that considered an industry plant or are they... Is it just a marketing plan?
0: See, that's what I'm also
1: like there's a line that's a bit blurred there because yeah. like other musicians and I feel like a lot of influencers do this as well. Like they would create all these other burner accounts and just yeah. like bump their own things up.
0: Yeah.
1: And well, in that way, it's just a marketing plan.
0: It's also just marketing. And it's kind of
1: it's like anyone could do that.
0: And it's not illegal and anyone yeah. could do that. I think people feel it's unfair because they're like, I don't have the resources to bump it up as much as these companies.
1: Or they might feel it's ethically and morally wrong
0: yeah.
1: and can't bring themselves to do it. I mean, yeah. I wouldn't. I feel
0: you'd feel bad about it. But it is still just like a marketing tactic.
1: Yeah.
0: I think it's come out a lot of like of the main, like a lot of the famous people
1: yeah.
0: in the music industry at the moment have been using anyways.
1: And also like AI musicians. Yeah, they've got their own sort of a bunch of fake accounts commenting on it, seeming like real people to make it look like there's traction.
0: Yeah.
1: But it's actually like, it's all fake.
0: I haven't been fooled by an AI musician yet.
1: Yeah.
0: I'm waiting for my time. But it's because yeah. they always use like some goofy photo of like AI photo.
1: Yeah.
0: Like, this is the musician. I'm like, I know that guy isn't real.
1: Yeah, no.
0: Well, let us know your thoughts.
1: Yeah.
0: You can do at the text sign 0468-155-796. We've got to move on because we've got an interview with Taz Flower coming up soon. Before then, we've got a few more songs coming up.
1: Yeah, I'll introduce the next one. These are two back-to-back. I'll explain soon why. Well, Malaika Mfaume's Acknowledge and then Imagine. And then we've got Departures by Bernard Fanning. That's Callum's pick. We'll talk about that later. But I chose two of these tracks by Malaika. The first one actually is an acknowledgement of country in the form of song, which I really love. And the second one is Imagine from their last album. Malaika uses a lot of looping and amazing like guitar picking in his music. And I actually want to bump this upcoming mini like tour moment that he's having in Melbourne. So tomorrow he actually has a homecoming show at Bar Open in Fitzroy. And then there's another thing happening on Sunday, and then on Saturday, next Saturday, there's a gig called Black People Make Guitar Music. That's something he's put together at Bar Osu. And then, yeah, there's like Queer Sound Bath and another gig in June. So a bunch of things happening. I got to know Malaika back in Sydney and love his music. Yeah, I just really want to share this. Hope you enjoy.

this space. We respect Indigenous people, Indigenous culture, and elders past, present, and emerging. We respect the Gadigal land on which this album was recorded and recognize. Sovereignty was never ceded. Sovereignty was never ceded. Sovereignty was never ceded. Sovereignty.

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1: Because no music should ever be forgotten, this is Callum's Throwback Thursday pick.

0: You're listening to The Hoist on Sin FM here with Bella and Winpei tonight. Fortunately, no Callum, but we did just hear Callum's Thursday throwback, Departures, Blue Tawong Skies by Bernard Fanning. And then before that was Malaikai Mafame with Acknowledge and then Imagine.
1: Mm.
0: Yeah, we've now got, excitingly, our interview with Taz Flowers.
1: Yay! Welcome, Taz.
2: Hey, thanks for having me.
1: Welcome, welcome. Thanks for coming. Yeah, so we're going to be talking about Taz Flowers' recent singles today. So Taz Flower is a Melbourne-based singer-songwriter and producer that blends genres of R&B and soul, bossa nova, hip-hop, and spoken word elements. So, yeah, 20-year-old artist. Amazing. Right. Young and blossoming.
2: Yep.
1: And yeah, has been performing around Melbourne's inner north and plans to release his first EP in 2026. Yeah.
2: It's on the
1: so
2: way.
1: Exciting.
2: I'm very excited.
1: Yeah. And are these first two songs, Let Me Remind You and Expectations, the part of this EP?
2: No, actually.
1: Oh, that's actually even more exciting.
2: Yeah, I've got so much music that I'm planning to release that no one's heard.
1: Okay.
2: Just releasing singles based on how I feel and what I'm making it. Not really going for one certain sound yet, but going forward, I think with this EP, it's kind of like more concise.
1: Yeah, like rounded.
2: Sonically, yeah.
1: Yeah, cool. Yeah. Okay, well, because, the two recent releases, Let Me Remind You, that was released last Tuesday, and Expectations, that was released last month.
2: Mm-hmm.
1: They're so sonically different.
2: Yes.
1: Yeah. Would you like to tell us more about that?
2: Yes, I'm glad you brought that up. Well, first of all, Expectations was a song that I made with two of my friends, Huxley and Dan, who are great DJs and producers.
1: Mm.
2: And I wanted to make a song that people could dance to.
1: Yes.
2: Because my music has always been quite mellow and just have like a really soft sort of vibe to it.
1: Mm.
2: And Expectations is got more of that driving house beat.
1: Yeah.
2: And it's danceable and I think that's really important music.
1: Yeah.
2: Having people come together and dance. And something I hadn't explored, so it was really cool to do that.
1: Yeah.
2: And then, yeah, I guess Let Me Remind You is more of like what I would say my sound is.
1: Mm.
2: But both use a lot of vocal pitching.
1: Yeah.
2: Which is my favorite thing in music,
1: to
2: mess with that.
1: That's so fun.
2: Yeah.
1: Especially when, as musicians, you're also like behind on the decks, like, being a producer and you're able to like play around with your favorite parts of the production process.
2: Yeah, it's great.
1: Yeah. You mentioned, you want to make people dance.
2: And that's right.
1: That's so amazing. I noticed that in your Instagram as well. One of the slides was like, I'm Tesla and I want to make people dance.
2: Yeah.
1: And I think that's so interesting because, you've got these other songs that you say are more of your sound that's more mellow. And I think it really fits into something that Bella Cullum and I talked about in a previous week with another artist about the importance of different types of music and the different types of roles that different musicians play. You know, some people are there for like the music that makes you cry. Some people are there for the music that makes you dance. And it's really cool that I think you're doing both at the moment. These two really do that.
2: Maybe crying on the dance floor is next.
1: Oh, yes.
2: I don't know.
1: Well, I'm keen.
2: I kind of love that when songs are upbeat and they can make you dance, but it's still got that mellow vibe in it. Or like...
1: Yeah.
2: Men I Trust do that well.
1: Mm-hmm.
2: Yeah. But yeah, I'm very excited to put more music out and just see where it takes me, how it evolves. Playing my songs live as well, I definitely change the way they sound, produce.
1: Mm.
2: And they're very much more up-tempo and
1: dancey. So
2: My band is actually called The Dance Party.
1: Oh, wow.
2: They named themselves The Dance Party.
1: Nice.
2: So Taz Flower and The Dance Party.
1: Oh, that's so cool. So that's a live band you perform with?
2: Yes.
1: Yeah, cool. Before I get into my next question, I just want to mention that Taz is going to be doing a live performance of Expectations after this interview. So please stay tuned for the next 15 minutes that will come after the interview.
2: So excited.
1: I'm keen to maybe.

0: that would be like Crying on the Dance Floor vibes. It's like that song, but on a guitar, not with like the DJ beats in the back. Yeah, tell me a bit more about the band and what's that like working with them. Are you going to be working with them for like the EP as well?
1: Yeah, well, I'm really happy you asked me about that because I have so much to say about my band. Well, they're all great friends of mine. I've got my best friend Robin, he's on bass. I've got two of my friends who alternate drums, Leon and Luca. I've got my good friend Harriet Wraith. She's doing backup vocals for me, also an incredible solo artist. My friend Cedar is doing saxophone.
0: Wow.
1: And lastly, Dan, who goes by Dan the Chef, who's a DJ / producer as well. He's doing synth and also violin, multi-talented.
0: Whoa.
1: So, yeah.
0: That's so exciting.
1: My first headline show. I've got a stacked lineup and it's going to be great.
0: The 28th is next Thursday, right?
1: Yeah, that's right.
0: Damn it. You see, like, I wish I could be there. We can't be there.
1: That's okay. Yeah. We'll be there in spirit.
0: Yeah. That's 28th of May next Thursday is Tyus Flower's first headline show at the Tote. Yes. And everyone, yes, look that up and you should book your tickets because that's going to be an amazing band that Tess has just described. And also amazing opening acts. And they are...
1: Kitty Mustang.
0: And Harriet.
1: And Harriet, yeah.
0: Oh, my goodness.
1: So she's doing two shows in one. I'm working it hard.
0: Yeah, you are. That's so amazing. And, yeah, that's the band. They also play, recorded into the EP?
1: It's an interesting one. I think... For some songs, I get people to help me out and do instrumentation and things like that. But for the most part, I mainly just record the instruments myself. It really depends what I want to do. But this year, I've been trying to collaborate with as much musicians as I possibly can.
0: Yeah.
1: Like last year, I recorded a bunch of music, put it out, and it was all self-produced.
0: Yeah.
1: Which I think is great, but you can only get so far doing everything yourself. And I think in the future I definitely might have to recruit my band members now to make my music because they're just too good. I have so many good things to say about
0: them. That's so heartwarming and lovely to hear. Yeah, when they're sort of, just like hyping each other up, such a beautiful thing within the community and industry. Yeah, well, it sounds like, is it? The fact that, it seems like there's more that you want to achieve through your music, like greater worlds that you're trying to get to that you weren't able to do by yourself. That's why you're trying to, collaborate with more people.
1: Yeah, I definitely think this year has been amazing just meeting so many new people and connecting with other musicians and artists, and whether it be people helping me with cover art for songs or film and video or... Yeah, just bringing my music to life. Like, I wouldn't be able to do the shows that I do without my friends supporting my music, but also putting their own creative input into it and making it something that we're all a part of.
0: Yeah.
1: So, to answer your question, I think it's definitely taken me.
0: Yeah, that's so good.
1: Yeah.
0: And what's that sort of process been like for yourself? When do you write most of your music on your own?
1: Yeah, well... I guess it's kind of changed now that I've had the band, because now I can focus more on just picking up my guitar and writing a song and then bringing it to my friends, my band, and seeing what they do. But from the start, it was more like I have these songs all produced and written.
0: Right.
1: And then let's make it into a live version.
0: Right.
1: But now it's more collaborative.
0: Yeah.
1: It's great.
0: That's so good. Okay, and... Have you recorded the songs for the EP yet?
1: Yes, I actually have two EPs done. I'm just...
0: Oh, holy, wow!
1: Yeah, I'm just so waiting on the right time and the right way to release them. It's very exciting.
0: Yeah,
1: just
0: that is exciting.
1: Yeah.
0: Like, holding on to that. What's your sort of relationship to... I don't know, is there... I know some artists are very, like, maybe quite fast with that process of, like, I record this thing, I put it out. But you're sort of, like, holding it for a little bit...
1: Yeah, well, the one that I want to put out first is a lot of the songs are already out. So it's that one's more like I just want to collectively put a lot of my work together.
0: Yeah.
1: And then the one after that is more songs that no one's heard is all songs that no one's heard.
0: Yeah.
1: And that one is really incredibly produced with my other friend, Snow.
0: Yeah.
1: And we've been working on that this year.
0: Yeah, lovely.
1: So they're both very different, and they both, in a sequence, kind of show my evolution as an artist, I think.
0: Yeah.
1: I'm very excited for both of them.
0: Lovely. On that note, I want to ask you more a bit about your influences.
1: Yeah, for sure.
0: On your Instagram, you've hashtagged Frank Ocean and Daniel Caesar. Tell us a bit more about that or anyone else.
1: You can't go wrong with Frank Ocean. and then Daniel Caesar follows in his footsteps.
0: Mm.
1: D'Angelo is also a massive influence for me. Just the instrumentation and the singing. And he also does... Well, he was like one of the first to do the vocal change pitch and like harmonies and things like that. But I also listen to a lot of Sade. I like Lorde. I get inspired by different artists in different ways. But I definitely think, like, in terms of my singing, like, my biggest inspiration is probably, like, Frank Ocean.
0: Yeah.
1: Just the way he can convey emotion.
0: Yeah.
1: So beautifully.
0: It's something you're aiming for yourself through your
1: music. Yeah, just so raw. And, you know, he can just be singing a song with just guitar and it's like you're listening the whole time.
0: Yeah.
1: Like, you can't look away.
0: Yeah, 100%. Yeah. Wow. Okay, well, maybe to wrap this interview up, give us a few lines about that headline show next week for our listeners.
1: Oh, yeah, of course.
0: And then we'll jump into another song before we come back for your live performance of Expectations.
1: Sounds good. Yes, so to anyone that's listening, you should come to my first ever headline show with the band. It's going to be incredible. You're going to dance. You're going to sweat. It's going to be, incredible. It's on the 28th of May at the Tote Hotel in Collingwood, and you can find the tickets in my Instagram.
0: Bye. Yeah, lovely. Well, thank you, Taz, for this amazing interview that we've just had, sharing those little bits of yourself and parts of your process, telling us so much about your band. That's so amazing. It's love to hear it. Now we have, what's this next song we have, Bella?
2: We've got Sacred by Baby Cool.
0: Amazing. And then we'll be back with a live performance of Expectations by Taz Flower.
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That was Sacred by Baby Cool. You're listening to The Hoist on SynFM with Bella and Wenpei. Just before this, we had an interview with Taz Flower, and now he's going to be playing a live version in studio of his recent release, Expectations. Take it away.

Beautiful. That was Expectations by Taz Flower live in studio. You're listening to The Hoist on CineFM with Bella and Winpei. Coming up next is another song by a local artist called Moving by Benjamin Chilado. We might just put that on and then we'll come back and have a little chat. Yeah.

0: You just heard Moving by Benjamin Trillado, and before that was, of course, our live performance of High Expectations by Taz Fall.
1: Just Expectations.
0: Ah, Expectations. My bad.
2: Yes, that's okay. Normal
0: just,
2: Expectations.
0: Just plain normal yeah. Expectations by Taz Fall.
2: No pressure.
1: Yeah. You guys got to stay tuned to the podcast streaming platforms mm-hmm. for interviews I recorded and released on there.
0: Yeah, if you wanted to go back, hear anything, or if you missed it, it'll be uploaded onto streaming services at some point.
1: Yep.
0: We don't know the timeline, but they will be there. Mm-hmm. So if you heard anything you like tonight and you want to go back and have a listen, they'll be there.
1: Amazing.
0: But we've come to the end of the hoist for the week and tonight.
1: Wow.
0: Yeah.
1: Thanks for sticking around, everyone. It's been an amazing night.
0: Yeah. Hopefully you stayed warm and cozy with our show.
1: And still listen to us even though Callum wasn't here. I know. We got lots of Callum fans out there.
0: I know. And I hope everyone at home is manifesting his win.
1: Yes.
0: I guess you'll find out next week.
1: Yeah.
0: So stay tuned. Come back next week. We're on every day from Monday to Thursday, 6 to 8. You can find us on Thursdays. But of course, if you're craving the hoist before then, come back on Monday. Yeah. To close out, what do we have?
1: We have Space Song. Space Song is the name of the song. Yeah, Space Song by Maya Tokley. And then we have Say It Again featuring Rex by Rodin, a Melbourne-based artist that's been on the download recently, but his tracks remain Callum's favourite. Say It Again is a pop anthem about missing a lover and moving on. Yeah, well, this has been The Hoist on Sin FM with Bella and Wenpei. You can check us out on The Hoist Sin. The Hoist Sin?
0: Yes.
1: On Instagram.
0: Yep.
1: And come back on Monday for more The Hoist.
0: Yeah. We'll miss you. See you then.

0: Sin's home for fresh hits. It's the Sin 10.
1: You're listening to the Sin 10 here on Sin with your Thursday night hosts, Sophie and Hugo. We are back.
2: We are so back. Welcome back, everyone. Woo-hoo. It is another very awesome night for the Sin 10. We've got a lot lined up. We've got some really cool interviews lined up, so don't go anywhere. We've got Blue Dinah at 8:15, a new artist I'm very much into the last few weeks.
1: Yes.
2: And a little bit later, we've got My Dog Satellite. But...
1: which is going to be really exciting.
2: Yes.
1: Stick around for that one. It's going to be super special.
2: And remembering, if you want to text us, come in, call in, all of that, our text line is open. That's 0468-155-796. That's 0468-155-796.
1: Tell them.
2: I just did.
1: That's the line to text if you need it.
2: And I'll tell you what we've got coming up next.
1: Please.
2: To kick things off for the night, we have a very exciting track from a Sydney-based artist whose quintessential African pop has put him on the map as someone to watch. Friday has been described, the new track, Just You, as the feeling of searching for your own value in someone else, taking inspiration from texts such as Bones and All to capture a melodramatic sound.
1: This one's really cool.
2: All right, well, I'm looking forward to it. You're listening to the Sin 10 on Sin with Sophie and Hugo, and you're about to hear our first track of this week's Sin 10. This is Just You by Friday.
3: I've never experienced that connection.
1: Really?
3: No.

0: You're listening to the Sin 10 on Sin with Sophie and Hugo, presenting this week's playlist of non-stop new music, and you just heard Just You by Friday. I liked that one.
1: Yeah.
0: That's a really sort of afro, like, futuristic, like...
1: It's got a really cool mix of what Friday is known for and really good at with his, like, afro pop sound, and then bringing in this really nice shoegaze element, which I really love.
0: Yeah, I like it. It was a really good blend.
1: Yeah, it's a really fantastic blend, and I love the sampling at the start too. Love a really engaging hook like that.
0: Definitely.
1: Speaking of engaging, up next we have got a very exciting cover from a young 5-piece group from Frankston North. Packed with distortion, punch, and attitude, the track taps into the band's love for early 2000s pop rock while carving out a sound that's unmistakably their own. The track has also been released via recording label The Ray Empire, with the goal of providing a unique opportunity for young creatives from complex backgrounds to explore their ideas, develop confidence, and express themselves in a way that may not be accessible in their everyday lives. Of course, we're talking about Jester from the Mornington Peninsula. Really exciting stuff to get them here on the show. And this is their cover of Black Sheep. Once again, you're listening to the Sin 10 on Sin with Sophie and Hugo. Stick around because we will be chatting to Blue Diner right after this one.

0: You're listening to the Sin Tent on Sin with Sophie and Hugo, presenting this week's playlist of non-stop new music. And you just heard the cover of Black Sheep by Jesters. Honestly, pretty good. You said there were 15?
1: 15.
0: Yeah, wow, that's pretty good. Like, I think I first heard that song. It was the Brie Larson cover.
1: Yeah.
0: For the, I think it was the Scott Pilgrim movie. That pretty good cover. This one's definitely, like, top three.
1: It's up there in the good covers.
0: Definitely, definitely. But... And that's enough on that. We've got some very special guests with us now.
1: Yes, coming all the way from Brisbane, Dreamgaze outfit Blue Diner are making waves with their lush mix of hazy guitars, wall of noise textures, and floating call and response vocals. Drawing inspiration from shoegaze heavyweights like Slow Dive, Personal Fave, and My Bloody Valentine, another huge fave, the four-piece have just released their debut album, Disc 2, a continuous listening journey through regret, longing, and hope, with an East Coast tour now underway. We're catching up with the band to chat about the record, the creative process, and what's next. Please welcome Tim and Rosa to the Sin 10.
2: Thank you.
3: Hello.
1: We are so excited to have you on the show. Hugo and I were both gushing about how huge fans we are. So thank you for joining us via Zoom, but here in the studio in spirit. We are so excited to be chatting about Disc 2. Congratulations on the release. Mm-hmm. How does it feel to finally have your debut album out in the world?
2: It feels really great. We've been working on this for like so long now. Mm. And since we haven't released any music in the last year, it was just like amazing to finally release something again and to have a full body of work be out there in the world.
1: Yeah.
3: Yeah. A big weight has lifted off our shoulders a little bit. Cause I can imagine. So much time and effort over the last year.
0: Oh, yeah.
3: It feels great having it out. It's awesome.
0: Yeah. I can imagine. It's a big sort of effort to come and like put that all together. So really big congratulations to getting it all done.
1: And brave to release a body of work too, no matter what. It's sharing a piece of your soul is what it's like to share music. And to a full body of work, it's a huge amount of blood, sweat and tears to go into it. And then put out in the world. So props to you guys, and very thankful to be able to listen and to give you guys a platform here on the Sin 10. This album has been described as a continuous listening journey, which I love. I love when bodies of work really mesh together and tell a story throughout the piece. This track, this body of work specifically talks about regret, longing, hope, like we mentioned before. What was the emotional starting point for this project? If you can pin one down.
3: Yeah. I mean, there's a lot of those themes in throughout the album. I guess we all collectively write different parts of different songs. We all bring different things to the table. And I feel like we all can relate in different ways, like feelings of regret and
2: longing. Yearning. I don't write all of them, but... Yeah, I feel like even with our old songs, with like Mezzanine and Bearings and Morningside, even like with those tracks as well, it has like a similar theme. I don't know why all of our songs have like this sort of theme across all of them.
1: Yeah.
2: It's just like yearning is the theme.
1: Yearning heavy.
0: Honestly, it fits the vibe, like the sort of heavy sort of shoegaze vibe. It's a very like,
1: it's good for yearning.
0: Yeah, it's a good yearning soundtrack. Genre. It's a good yearning genre.
1: Yeah. I want to ask, since you guys just mentioned being very collaborative, obviously being a band, how long have you guys been a band? How has your journey of being a band and growth influenced this album specifically to come together?
3: Yeah. Well, we've been
2: three years.
3: I knew Jack through, Jack's the guitarist. I knew him through high school, and then Rosa knew Jaren, the other singer, through high school. And then we kind of knew each other through mutual friends, and we got together, and we needed a singer, so Jaren brought along Rosa, and we taught her how to sing.
2: Yeah.
3: We forced her to be our front singer. I feel like everyone just contributes different parts, and we just bounce ideas off each other. In terms of the album... we kind of, for a couple of the songs we already had written that from like say a couple of years ago now, and then we decided at the start of last year that we wanted to do a full album because a lot of our favorite artists, they just release albums and even if it's a short album, we just like the idea of start to finish, like one listening experience sort of thing. Yeah. So we started writing songs specifically for the album.
2: Then we wrote Sea Anemone, one of our tracks, like a week before we went to record down in Melbourne, because we wanted like a more chill song throughout the album because we felt like it was lacking a bit of that. So yeah, that was also like a fun, spontaneous thing that happened.
1: Yeah.
2: But we all collaborated pretty well. There were like some butting heads while we were recording the album, but you know,
1: they're always just
2: albums sound better.
1: Yeah. Hey, it's having all those contrasting opinions and being able to put your emotion behind it that really adds that depth to the body of work that makes it a really full piece. Yeah, something that you can be really proud of working together, working through those defining moments, if what we'll call it. It's come together, it's out, it's super exciting. We're going to listen to a track now because we have been talking about it. This track is probably my favourite from the album. We did have it as one of our first Sin 10 tracks for the year.
0: Absolutely.
1: I believe it was up
0: and
1: there.
0: It's still a classic.
1: Still a classic. Still on our playlist, on rotation, very heavily. This one's called Trucks. Can you tell us a little bit about it before we give it a play?
3: Trucks, it's about moving houses a lot when you're growing up and never really having like a proper place you can call home because it's like feels like everywhere you're living is temporary, but it's just like packing up and moving all your stuff. Because Jack and I especially, we've lived in like 4 different houses while we've been in Brisbane over like the last 5 years, so
1: wow.
3: It's kind of reflecting on that, and it's just a more, I feel like it's more a more upbeat, happier song on the album compared to the albums, but
2: yeah,
1: it definitely is. But it's a nice bit of contrast. So it's a nice staple to have on there to really amplify your sound. Again, it's one of my faves. Definitely resonated with it a lot. I know Hugo's been playing it a lot too. So
0: absolutely,
1: let's get into it.
0: Yeah.
1: You know, so we've been hyping this one up.
0: Yeah, without further ado, we've got Trucks by Blue Dinah. You're listening to the Sin 10 here on Sin.

0: You're listening to the Sin 10 here on Sin with your Thursday night hosts, Sophie and Hugo. You just heard Trucks by Dinah. Blue Dinah.
1: Blue Dinah, oh my gosh. Yes.
0: Can't forget about the blue. It's very important to your
1: brand.
0: Your branding. Let's not forget that. Oh my gosh. And we are here with you guys in the studio.
1: Yes, and welcome.
0: Very
1: back.
0: Excited to have you on air. We just heard Trucks. It's off your new album, Disc 2. We were talking about how it's one of our favourites.
1: Yes, and as it being one of our favourites, do you have a favourite track on Disc 2 or one that surprised you and how it came together?
2: My favourite is Sea Anemone, which was like the last one we wrote. I think it's just because it's more in the style of the type of music I listen to personally, like outside of the band. But I don't know. It's also like, I think it's more the most relatable song. For me,
3: yeah, I really like Sea Anemone as well.
1: Oh, okay.
3: I think it was like me and Tim both worked on that song, and we usually like don't write a lot of the music ourselves. Like,
1: right.
3: It's usually Jaren and Jack that contribute the most, I would say. Mm. And so when we wrote this, it kind of felt like you know, I put in some effort.
1: Yeah.
3: into this song.
1: Yeah. So what was the writing process like for you then, if this is not something you normally get involved in? How did that sort of feel for you guys?
2: To be honest, we like were just jamming, me, Rosa and Jaren, and then Jaren just like went home and then he like did a demo and sent it through and we were like, oh, this is cool. Well done, Jared.
3: Yeah, we both didn't recognize the song. We were like, this is a great song. And then he was like, we wrote this together. And then we were like, did we? Like, just like complete memory loss. But yeah, no, it sounded really good. And then we were like, okay, this has to be on the album then.
2: Yeah.
0: Really taking separate the music from the artist to a new level here, guys. But in the best way, you can step out of it and you can hear it in a different light and then really get a sense, fresh eyes and fresh ears on that one, not even recognizing it. But I love it. And then being able to have such an exciting story and then connection to that track and still be able to hold it in high regard is very, very special. I really want to talk about the textures on Disc 2, musical textures, because they're so prominent throughout the album. We've got dreamy guitar riffs, got really bright drum sounds, the vocal layering, the natural atmospheric sounds. I love, like, there's a track, and I can't remember the name of it now, of course, while we're talking about it, but, like, you can hear the bush and the birds, and it's all coming together in the track. How did you guys explore all these elements coming together to make this album really cohesive with all these different textures?
2: Yeah, I feel like where we have, like, put the songs together, we record all, like, the main stuff, the drums and the bass, but then we always like adding little elements in, like samples from like recordings, from like rehearsals, or like bird sounds for one thing. I think that was just a camcorder video that we took.
3: Yeah.
2: And then Dave, our producer, actually pulled through with some really nice little like Paddy synth lines on a lot of the songs too, which was sick. He's in Melbourne, the local, the neighbor. I don't know if you know him, but
0: shout out.
2: So yeah, that was really nice. And obviously the vocal texturing, especially in Disc 2. That's something that we always like to do a lot, and I don't know, it's just makes it more interesting rather than just like listening to some guitars and bass and drums, which you can listen to all the time. It's just adds some extra elements, which gives it a bit more feel.
0: Yeah, making it your own, of course.
3: Yeah,
1: absolutely. And you're taking the album on an East Coast tour now. So what can audiences expect from a Blue Dinah live show? Because it's been a little bit, like you said, you haven't done any sort of like new releases for a year. So what's it like getting back on the scene? What should we expect?
2: Yeah, on the tour, actually, we're playing the album front to back. We had a longer set list with some of our old songs in it, but we don't vibe too much with playing more than for like 35 minutes. Like 30 minutes or 35 minutes is a decent set, and we don't like going too much longer. So
0: keeping it short and sweet.
2: Short and sweet. Especially we've got like some of the shows, we've got three other bands on. Even one of the shows, we've got five bands on.
1: Oh, wow.
2: So
0: sick.
3: People know what to expect. You know, you're playing the album.
2: Yeah.
3: We're on the album tour. Like,
2: A lot of the venues we're doing on the tour are like DIY spaces, which we've always been really DIY centered. We do like a lot of our own music videos, and Rosa and Jack do all our graphics and sort of stuff like that. So we always

0: front-to-back live performance. That sounds like really something. Yeah.
1: Can't beat that. Can't beat hearing the album. Now, this tour, it is East Coast. You're not quite venturing down to Melbourne on this tour. Where can we find you in Melbourne coming up soon?
2: June 12th, as I guess. We're opening for Lucky down there.
0: Lucky's tracks
2: tour,
0: again.
2: With Chelsea, yeah. So that'll be super fun. I think it's June 12th. Otherwise, I'm sure we'll be...
3: 13th.
2: Oh, June 13th. That was close.
3: Yeah, you're close.
2: otherwise, we'll be down there probably later in the year. I think we're trying to tee up... Well, I don't know if I can say that. We're trying to tee up a tour with someone else as well. So.
0: Very exciting.
1: Watch this space. Don't turn down that dial. That's what you say, Hugo?
0: Don't touch that dial.
1: I almost got it. Well, I'll be at the Lucky show, so I'm very excited to be catching you there. We are huge fans of Lucky here on this show. Yes, so, of course.
0: Another one you've gotten me into.
1: Someone has to represent. But yes, very exciting stuff. If you're on the East Coast, catch Blue Diner on their album launch. If you're in Melbourne, come and join me and see them opening for Lucky. I believe it's at the Workers Club, June 13th. Thank you so much for joining us. It's been an absolute pleasure to have you via Zoom in the studio talking all about Disc 2. We're going to play Disc 2 because it's also a track as well.
3: Yes.
1: Can we give us a little insight into Disc 2, the track, before we play it and we send you off?
2: Jack wrote most of Disc 2. He kind of brought it forward to us. I feel like we've all kind of interpreted it differently. So, I don't know. I can't remember what...
3: I think it's got, like, themes of... I don't know, like, a bit of existentialism. Maybe a little bit of, like, that sort of longing, yearning theme again.
1: Yearning the merrier.
3: Like, yeah. The lyrics are a little bit depressing, but it sounds, you know, happy.
1: Yeah. Hey.
0: It's the classic contrast. Like, it hits for a reason.
1: It's the sound that gets you hooked, and then it's the lyrics that make you go,
0: oh no.
3: Yeah.
1: Hey, we're all vibing here in the studio. Yeah. We're all on the same wavelength. I'm feeling we get into the track.
0: Absolutely.
1: Once again, thank you so much for joining us.
0: Thank you so much.
1: It's been an absolute pleasure. Catch Blue Diner on their tours, wherever you are, wherever you can find them. Right now, we're going to hear Disc 2 from their album, Disc 2. Once again, after chatting to Blue Diner, you're listening to The Sin 10 here on Sin. Stick around. We've got plenty more to come on the show for tonight.

0: Welcome back to the Sin 10 here on Sin with Sophie and Hugo. What you just heard was Under Your Sun by Horse. And before that was Better With You by The Gnomes. And before that, Disc 2 by Blue Dinah. So we've had a wonderful little three-piece there.
1: Yeah.
0: And now we're going to jump straight in to our next interview with our special guests live in the studio.
1: Yes, very exciting. Hailing right here from Melbourne, independent rock outfit My Dog Satellite are quickly carving out their place in Australia's local music scene with their raw sound and energetic live presence. Fresh off the release of their debut EP and gearing up for a run of upcoming live shows, the band are building momentum and giving fans plenty to get excited about. We have got the band right here in the studio to chat about the new music, life on stage, and what's next. Please welcome My Dog Satellite to the Sin Studio.
2: Thanks for that introduction. That was very complimentary.
1: You guys deserve the biggest shout out in the world. It's been a long time in the making to get you guys on the Sin 10, so I'm super excited you guys are here in the studio. We are so glad to have you. For people just discovering My Dog Satellite, how would you describe the band's sound in your own words? Take a ponder.
3: Having a serious ponder. playful.
2: Yeah.
3: Goofy punk.
4: Yeah, goofy punk. Goofy punk.
3: Alt rock.
2: A bit rough around the edges.
4: Yeah.
2: Just good time.
3: Crunchy. Yeah, good time. Theatre kids make.
4: Yeah, theatre kids that make punk.
2: That's a really good description.
1: Theatre kids make anything and it's good.
2: I'm sold.
1: Yeah. We're sold. We're sold on this debut self-titled EP. It's finally out in the world. We had a track play on the Sin 10, which we might have a special live performance coming up very, very soon. But before we get into that, for this EP, was there a particular theme, feeling, or experience that you guys were drawing on to really shape this as a body of work?
3: Not intentionally. No, I think most of it came about quite naturally. All of these songs were written. We moved to Melbourne together from Sydney in 2024. Yeah. And all of those songs were written pretty much in that period of time. So I guess kind of accidentally about all of those, that period of our life living together. And
2: yeah, I think they represent that early stage of us like finding our feet as musicians.
3: Absolutely.
2: I think we've got a lot of other songs that we've done since, but those show us like figuring it out.
3: Yeah, there's a lot of we try and everything.
2: Yeah.
3: And I think that's just because we don't.
2: And I think we're
3: gonna
2: keep doing that.
3: Yeah, I hope so. I don't know. I don't have like deep and clear intentions with what sound we're making. We just try to make what feels right in any given moment.
1: Yeah. Well, I like that you brought up. I did not know this. You guys are Sydney based, and then moved here.
3: Yeah, kind of.
1: Yeah.
4: Were for a bit.
2: We met in Sydney.
4: Yeah.
1: Okay, yeah. Well, then, I wanted to ask about the writing process for this EP, and you kind of brought it up on your own that it was during a moment of time where you guys came here and started settling down here.
3: Uh-huh.
1: Well, did these songs come together quickly, built over a long period of time? Was it that whole time you guys were going through that travel, or bits and pieces of it came together? What was the writing process like for you guys?
3: All of the above.
4: Yeah, some of them were like took like a couple of tries, a couple of weeks or something like that, and
3: months.
4: Of it just gets and some of it gets done in like a day.
3: Yeah.
4: Which
2: like
4: is crazy.
2: Snatcher was done in I think a day,
4: yeah.
2: Or 2 days.
4: Yeah.
2: Some of them are very quick, some of them, yeah.
3: Mm.
2: Months.
3: Boosh as well was a quick one. And
4: Whammy
3: was like the longest.
4: Yeah, it went through so many changes, that song.
1: When you guys
3: many
1: find these
3: iterations.
1: Songs going through changes, iterations, like do you find it's more because of the vocals, it's because of more of the music? Like, what element do you guys really hone in and focus on to embody your sound? Do you find there's a certain one?
3: Feeling.
4: Yeah,
3: Does it feel good to play?
4: Yeah.
3: Do we sit in the rehearsal room and play it and go, cool?
2: I think we are music first as well. A lot of the time we're like, does the music sound how we want it to sound?
3: Mm.
2: And then we'll attach lyrics later.
4: I think
2: generally.
4: We do really well at, like, making a song, like, recording on our phone or whatever to listen back to it. And then, like, we will listen to the track, like, as, like, a whole rather than being like, oh, now we'll think about the drums and now we'll think about this bit and that bit.
2: Yeah.
4: I think we're really all good at being like, and now we're actually going to take a step back and listen to the song as a whole and then what does need to change.
2: Okay.
4: Yeah.
1: Hmm.
0: Sorry.
1: No, jump in, yes, Hugo. No, I'm in my pocket.
0: I know. There's a lot of people. It's a bit cozy in the studio. So we're going to take turns on the mic. So going off that, was there any sort of central theme or emotion running through the EP, even if it wasn't intentional?
1: Yeah. Talking a bit about, like, friendship, the writing process.
2: Friendship is magic.
1: Yeah. Friendship with a rainbow.
4: Yeah.
2: I think we intentionally... this isn't a theme per se, but we were definitely like, we don't want to just do love songs.
0: Mm.
2: That was something we sort of decided on early on. And there is a love song in there. But
0: you get a part, like, we got one exception.
2: To yeah, like, exactly.
0: You got a quota to meet.
2: Yeah, yeah. It's universal, you know. Mm. So, yeah. But we just wanted to try different things. I think that's a talking head sort of sentiment that we...
3: to sing through. About buildings and food.
4: Mm. Yeah.
1: The best things in life, right, arguably.
3: Exactly. Yeah. Absolutely. David Byrne would agree.
1: Big up on the food. I like that shout out. What's the food truck to you guys?
3: We didn't. That was...
4: fish and chips.
2: Do we have any food? Yeah, we got some food.
3: Yeah, absolutely.
1: Picking up what I'm putting down. Yeah.
3: I forgot.
4: Fish and chips is not about fish and chips.
3: It's about friendship. Yeah. But the
0: food is just coincidental.
3: Well,
0: yeah.
3: I guess
4: it's a metaphor.
3: Friendship is often... fish and chips is a food you eat with, like, your mates, you know. You don't eat fish and chips with strangers. You eat fish and chips with, like, family and your best mates.
0: You don't eat it alone.
3: Like, yeah.
4: Yeah.
0: It's a shared meal.
3: Yeah.
1: It is a shared meal. I like that. I think if I'm going to pivot to my next question very, very loosely, we're talking about friendship, we're talking about community.
2: Mm-hmm.
1: As an independent band from Melbourne, how has the Melbourne music scene and its community really influenced the way you guys make music? Because you're really proud, independent artists. Mm. You're homegrown. How has the community shaped you guys?
3: Well, it's just so much to see. There's so much going on. Everyone, I love the variation of music that you can see here. And I think that's just reassuring and comforting. And I've not had a bad experience, like, playing a gig with anybody, with any bands.
2: The variety of music and the sense of community, like you said, like, is fantastic here. We've met so many bands that we've just hit it off with straight away and made friends out of.
3: Mm.
2: I think that's a really nice thing.
3: Yeah. And even if, like, you know, you don't become best friends with them, it's just still, like, no one's been bad to encounter.
2: No.
3: Like, literally no one. And it's been 2 years of, like, regular gigging. And everyone I've met has been truly, like, just so nice to talk to and so excited about what they do.
2: There's a great local community. I will say, though, that we intentionally, like, we go see a lot of live acts and stuff, like, a couple of times a week sometimes. Mm. But we try our best not to let it influence us too much.
1: Mm. Yeah.
2: Because we don't want to be like anyone else.
0: That's fair. That's a good sense to take.
2: When we're writing music, if something starts sounding a bit like, oh, we sounds a bit like one of these guys' songs, we go, oh, maybe we'll try something a little bit different then.
1: Mm. Mm. You guys are your own band. Like, can't argue with that. That's, like, you're here sitting in front of us, like, and we see you and hear the music you guys play. I still love the fact you guys go out, and it's more the supporting the community aspect that I really like and I want to highlight. Going to local gigs, I'm always stressing it to Hugo.
3: Dancing at your local gigs.
2: 100%.
1: Yes.
2: Get
3: your
2: dance.
3: Booty on the dance floor.
1: It's just the community and being able to feel good in that community. Mm. It's going to influence your music, not in necessarily like a thematic or a sound in the same way, but just like having a nice positive energy going into music because you're surrounded by a nice community energy.
3: Absolutely.
1: I feel like that's what I'm picking up from you guys and your sound and you guys here in the studio. Obviously, we're community radio, so we love shouting out our community and having your community here.
0: And speaking of that community, you've got some upcoming live shows on the way. What can fans expect from My Dog Satellite set? Like, where can we find you?
3: Well, we got a gig tomorrow at Gummo. We're supporting Crashing the Same Car. And then also on Saturday, we're playing at Luli. It's the Rock Dogs, like, after party.
1: Yeah.
3: Really excited about that.
1: Yeah.
3: Also, Luli's so cool.
1: Yes.
3: Great burgers and good writer.
1: Shout out.
3: What was the other part of that question? I got lost.
0: What can we expect from you, basically, from a live set?
4: I don't know. We're pretty theatrical. We like to have fun. We dance. Sometimes Ella wears her little beetroot hat.
3: Tin Men be a beetroot hat.
0: The beetroot hat.
4: It's yeah, really cool. It's a beetroot hat. And we have a carrot hat that we wore for like a photo shoot. Yeah. For like the cover.
2: A lot of hats.
4: But the hats yeah, like crazy outfits.
3: The hats, well, it's so not intrigued. Quite a carrot hat. It's more of a carrot sculpture with like yeah. ribbon tied to it. It's really not secure. So yeah, I've been meaning to like make it a bit more secure so I can wear it on a stage.
0: Oh, yeah, we need to see this at some point.
3: It's on the EP cover art, the carrot hat, if you're curious.
1: Get your eyes on that right now.
4: Yeah.
0: We're going to play a record store where you can buy it and take it home.
1: Yeah. Oh my God, yes, please. Well,
4: someone said to me the other day as well that, like, our, like, visual style was, like, clown chic.
1: I like that. Clown chic. That's fun. I like that vibe. Well, we're on a really good vibe here in the studio. I want to keep this going. We've got a really exciting live performance coming up from you guys of Fish and Chips, your Sin 10 feature track. Before we get into that, while we set up, we're going to hear a track from our current feature artist of the month. This is Magic Man by The Gnomes. Hell yeah, banger. Stick around because we've got another banger coming up after this one. We're in the studio with My Dog Satellite. Don't go anywhere. You're listening to the Sin 10 here on Sin.

0: Cheers!
1: That was so good. Wow. Guys, you told me in the break this is your first time on radio, and that makes this your first time live radio performance. Oh my god, what a debut. How did that feel?
2: Oh, really good.
1: That sounded amazing. Yeah, no, you guys killed it.
3: I could really pick up the sort of Talking Heads vibes you were. That was so good.
1: Big screams, big vibe.
3: Absolutely.
1: Big dancing here in the studio. Got me dancing.
3: Yes.
1: That was so good. I'm always speechless after a live performance, but really that one was
3: definitely up there. Yeah.
1: That was so good.
4: That make us blush.
2: Already blushing. Yeah. And I might cry a little bit.
1: I might too. That was so good. Well, if the audience really liked that performance, where can they find another one coming up very, very, very soon?
2: Tomorrow at Gummo. Saturday at Luli Tavern.
1: Be there or be square.
2: Yeah. We try to play a lot. Yes. Also, is Sin Melbourne only?
3: It goes out.
2: Awesome, because we'll be in Sydney next month.
1: Tell the people.
2: We'll be in Sydney. I can't remember the dates.
5: The 12th of June, we'll be in Sydney, and our gig's at Botany View Hotel.
2: Yeah.
5: And then on Saturday at the Lansdowne.
2: And we're also supporting Vertebrae.
4: Supporting Vertebrae on the 17th as well at the Metro, which is...
1: Wow.
5: Yeah, very crazy.
4: Nice. And we'll have a single coming out around then as well, so keep an eye out for that one.
5: And we're also playing Gunk as well on the 6th of June, which is going to be really fun. Gunk, it's like the girls in punk thing that they're doing at the tote.
2: Nice. Operation Karma is playing
5: as well.
1: Huge shout out, Operation Karma.
5: Yeah.
2: Love, massive shout out.
1: Love them so much.
3: They're on the wall here at
1: They're on the wall here. Yeah, they're watching over us as we speak. That sounds sick. Well... It sounds like you've got a huge couple weeks coming up for you guys. Thank you so much for taking the time to come in the studio, chat,
3: thank you so much.
1: Grace us with your presence.
2: Oh,
1: we've had such a great time. This is not going to be the last time you guys are here, I can guarantee.
3: Yes.
1: We loved it. That was great.
3: My dog's
1: 2027. Lots of radio to come up, I'm sure.
4: Year of the dog.
5: We always just say it's the year of the dog, even though I don't think it is the year of the dog. Next year.
2: Year of the goat?
5: I think, yeah.
2: There is a year of the dog.
3: I mean, you guys are pretty good.
2: Regal.
1: Yeah. We'll make it your year no matter what.
2: Ow.
1: Thank you so much for coming in.
2: Thank you
1: so much.
2: It's
1: an absolute pleasure. We're going to jump into our next track of the night from a Launceston-based artist who is returning with her track Hurt People. Raw, cutting, and impossible to ignore, Hurt People steps into a new sonic territory, blending alt-pop with a hip-hop edge and setting the tone for a breakout year. They're in good company with My Dog Satellite, who are currently in the studio. Thank you so much for joining us. Now, you're listening to The Sin 10 here on Sin, and this is Hurt People by Denny.
6: When will they come? Voices are reason, the choices between them. They'll only fade with time. It sounded so sweet. What's ahead to me? Well, I got no place to be, so please take me to see the world before I die.

Hey, this is Jazz from Rat Salad on Sin. You're about to hear our new song, Tune In, Zone Out. It's a fun little poppy one. I hope you enjoy it. Woo!

You are listening to the Sin 10 here on Sin with Sophie, who is out of the room at the moment, and Hugo, your wonderful co-host. What you just heard was Tune In, Zone Out by Rat Salad. And before that, we had Hurt People by Denny. Some really good songs right there. And before that, we had a wonderful interview with my dog Satellite, and if you want to check that out, if you missed it, that do not worry, that will be up on the podcast really soon. 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Now, coming up next, we have, surprise to both of us, a track all about unique storytelling from Melbourne indie punk outfit Baby Chino. Violent Fate draws on dark thematics to tell a symbolic narrative of grief and omens while showcasing strong, energetic instrumentals. You're listening to the Sin 10 on Sin with Hugo and soon-to-be Sophie, and you're about to hear Violent Fate by Baby Chino.

0: You're listening to the Sin 10 here on Sin with your Thursday night hosts, Sophie and Hugo. You just heard Curse by Baker Boy, and before that was Violent Fate by Baby Chino. Two very fun tracks. That Violent Fate one, I really love the storytelling, symbolic narrative. I think it's a really interesting take, but it's still really upbeat and fun. And then Curse by Baker Boy is just a really classic anthem from him. It's in anticipation of his upcoming deluxe version of his album, which is really cool. He's going on tour for that as well, so definitely keep an eye out if you were a fan of that one. Then coming up next, jumping from some really heavy Australian music, we're jumping over to some international music with this next one, produced by an Italian music duo whose recent album People of the Moon is making waves across the world in collaboration with Spanish singer Maria Jose Lugo. I hope I got that right. The track explores funky beats and flowing melodies that inspire a groovy energy. Hugo and I were deliberating over this track before the show.
1: Yes.
0: Trying to put our finger on what vibe it was. We settled on funky groove.
1: Yes, I heard a little bit, and it's got some, if you're a fan of Thundercat, it's got the similar sort of bassy wobble that is in a lot of his songs. So keep an ear out for this. This is Accelera by Nu Genia and Maria Jose Lego. You're listening to the Sin 10 here on Sin.

0: You are listening to the Sin 10 here on Sin with Sophie and Hugo. What you just heard was Repeat Offender by Stilla. Before that was Pressed by TK Maidza. And before that was Acelera by New Guinea and Maria Jose Lergo. And that brings us to the end of tonight's show.
1: Woohoo!
0: We did it once again. We've got...
1: That was fun.
0: Yeah, we're making a lot of headway. We've only got, what, like 4 or 5 weeks left?
1: Yeah, five weeks plus.
0: Plus the Radiothon.
1: First time we're announcing this.
0: Yes.
1: To anyone that's listening, we will be doing a Radiothon special.
0: We will be part of the Sin Radiothon, annual Radiothon, which is 24 hours of non-stop shows and music.
1: Yep.
0: So we will be there around, what, 2 o'clock?
1: 2 o'clock, 6th of June. Be there or be square. Mm. Hugo and I are going to be with the host, who I'm going to keep quiet for now because I don't think they've been announced yet.
0: And we will be playing all our favourite songs from this Sin 10 season.
1: Expect all the best of Sin 10. I'm talking music, performances, interviews. We're going to keep it a surprise as to who's coming in, but we have some really exciting stuff.
0: Some old favourites may be returning.
1: Yes.
0: Yes.
1: That's all you're going to get for now. We'll chat more in the future. For now, we're jumping off for the night. We're going to leave you with a track from our feature artist of the month. They're new this week, but they're a classic in our heart. We're, of course, talking about the Gnomes. This one we're going to play is called Flip and Stomp, one of the OGs from the Sin 10 for this year. Keep in mind, next week we're going to be running at a slightly different time. You can catch us from 12 p.m. on Tuesday the 26th. Still got 2 really exciting interviews, maybe even a live performance for you. I don't show and tell. You'll just have to wait and see. But for now, let's get into this last track of the night. Thank you so much for joining us. It's been Sophie and Hugo for the Sin 10. We're leaving you with Flip and Stomp by the Gnomes.

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1: When will light come? Voices are reason, the choices between them. 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
1: Sin is proud to announce Frankston Flipping Stomp 4-piece The Gnomes as our feature artist all this month. So true, I'm better with you. Originally starting as a solo project in 2023 for guitarist and songwriter Jay Miller, Jay soon joined forces with Ned, Ollie and Ethan, and the Gnomes quickly evolved into a full band. Taking their cues from the garage sounds of The Easy Beats, The Kinks and early Beatles, the Gnomes rip, rockin', stompin', beatnik sounds. 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

and stomp. Sin is proud to announce Frankston Flipping Stomp 4-piece The Gnomes as our feature artist all this month. So true, I'm better with you. Originally starting as a solo project in 2023 for guitarist and songwriter Jay Miller, Jay soon joined forces with Ned, Ollie and Ethan, and the Gnomes quickly evolved into a full band. Taking their cues from the garage sounds of The Easy Beats, The Kinks and early Beatles, the Gnomes rip rockin' stompin' beatnik sounds. Hear the Gnomes, our feature artist all this month on Sin.

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A particle beamed into infinity. 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Collapse, cross streams and entropy. Stop. Multiply the states of serenity. So

you're either born in the east, die in the west. Dip into the under to conquer death. Valley of the kings, we ain't conquered yet. Writings on the walls, we the hieroglyphs. Born in the east, die in the west. Dip into the under to conquer death. Valley of the kings, we ain't conquered yet. Writings on the walls, we the hieroglyphs.

and stomp. Sin is proud to announce Frankston Flipping Stomp 4-piece The Gnomes as our feature artist all this month. So true, I'm better with you. Originally starting as a solo project in 2023 for guitarist and songwriter Jay Miller, Jay soon joined forces with Ned, Ollie and Ethan, and the Gnomes quickly evolved into a full band. Taking their cues from the garage sounds of The Easy Beats, The Kinks and early Beatles, the Gnomes rip rockin' stompin' beatnik sounds. Hear the Gnomes, our feature artist all this month on Sin.

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1: Ya bir şey arıyoruz da böyle darbuka böyle arabesk falan çalsın. 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

eyes like sunken ships, falling slowly in the waters. 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

is proud to announce Frankston Flipping Stomp four-piece The Gnomes as our feature artist all this month. So true, I'm better with you. Originally starting as a solo project in 2023 for guitarist and songwriter Jay Miller, Jay soon joined forces with Ned, Ollie and Ethan, and The Gnomes quickly evolved into a full band. Taking their cues from the garage sounds of The Easy Beats, The Kinks and early Beatles, The Gnomes rip rockin' stompin' beatnik sounds. Hear The Gnomes, our feature artist all this month on Sin.

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0: 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Hi, Sue.
1: Do I know this?
0: Still haven't got around to doing it. 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

isn't just something you look at. 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
1: Ya biz şey arıyoruz da böyle darbuka böyle arabesk falan çalsın. 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The

from the 49 Crescent Court, Warrandyte, a beautiful secluded part of paradise. I'm Steve from Barber Ridge Real Estate. I'm a massive cunt. Let's take a look inside.

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0: Sage lefties, bitches stay press. 40-inch and acrylic press. 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

Syn Media acknowledges and pays respect to the people of the Woiwurrung and Bunurong language groups of the Eastern Kulin Nations, on whose unceded lands the Syn Studio stands. Syn extends this respect to the traditional custodians and people of the lands and waters our content reaches. It always was, and always will be, Aboriginal land.

0: The Moment by Tame Impala. You are listening to Get Serial on Sin with Ella and Connor.
1: Yeah, it's just the two of us this morning. How are we doing, Connor?
0: Well, we're doing well. It's warm in here as it opposed to outside, which is not warm.
1: It is 5 degrees outside in Melbourne.
0: 5 degrees.
1: And the city is covered in a blanket of fog. I couldn't see 10 meters in front of me this morning.
0: Yeah, I got off at Footscray Station, like maybe...
1: Shout out Footscray.
0: Shout out Footscray. Like 20 minutes after like last being outside, and it's like fog came out of nowhere.
1: Out of nowhere.
0: Like it's blanketing everything as well. It's like
1: it's thick.
0: Like it was underneath the platforms and stuff. It was crazy.
1: I love when I can just see it moving past the streetlights.
0: Yeah.
1: And then I sat on the tram all the way into the city this morning and listened to the Twin Peaks soundtrack.
0: Yeah.
1: I felt very fitting.
0: Yeah.
1: For this type of morning. But it is 5 degrees outside in Melbourne. If you are in Melbourne, I'm sure you can feel it. But don't fret because it will get to a top of 16 degrees, hopefully once this thick blanket of fog clears. But it is 8:03 on your Friday morning. You're joined by Ella and Connor, ringing in the weekend with lots of Aussie music.
0: Yeah.
1: I think we have all Aussie artists in our show today.
0: I think so, yeah.
1: It's because we actually have a very exciting interview coming up at 8:45 this morning. We are going to be talking to Susan Ford from the Griffith University, who was one of the researchers as part of a massive study done over 3 years on the impact of community radio on the Australian music scene. So, Connor, did you know that community radio has actually helped contribute $153 million to the Australian music industry?
0: I did not know.
1: Isn't that incredible?
0: That is crazy.
1: It's a community that's really, it puts artists first, and it really puts local artists and First Nations artists and diverse artists first. And I think community radio is the best way to not only learn new music, but to get involved with the industry. And hey, you may hear a song on today's show that you really love, and then you found your new artist, and that's what we're here for. But we've got 3 songs playing for you today that are all brand new. 2 of them came out at midnight last night.
0: Yo.
1: 2 songs just came out at midnight. I think this will be their first radio play. Don't hold me to that. But we've also got one that came out on Wednesday this week. That's actually going to be our next song. It's by an artist called Shuita. She is based here in Melbourne. She's released 2 songs recently, both of which are absolutely incredible, if I do say so myself. They've been getting all the love on Get Serial, and we're going to give as much love to this one. This is Gemini by Shuita, and you're listening to Get Serial on Sin.

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1: Gemini by Shawita. 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
2: Yeah.
1: Oh, okay. We unlocked a new... Yeah.
2: Yeah.
1: Whoa, okay. Chill out. It's 2 minutes past 8 in the morning. People are going to wake up and want to immediately fall back to sleep after hearing that. No offense.
2: It's... What can I say?
1: Absolutely
2: it's
1: nothing.
2: Absolutely nothing. It's just it's a nice sound. I feel like it's gonna soothe people back to sleep even.
1: No,
2: maybe
1: we
2: should stop doing it.
1: We don't want people going back to sleep.
2: Yeah, exactly. Wake up.
1: Wake up, stay up and listen to Get Serial because just saying before that last song, we have so much going on today's show and every single song we're playing is Australian.
2: Yeah.
1: In honor of community radio. Helping contribute $153 million to the Australian music scene over the past year.
2: That's a crazy amount of
1: Isn't
2: money.
1: Isn't that absolutely incredible?
2: I kind of feel like next time, and we should appreciate that, we're a part of this.
1: 100%.
2: It's like every time

0: Did you ever play an instrument, Connor?
1: Yeah.
0: Tell me what instrument you played.
1: I played guitar for a little bit.
0: Ooh,
1: electric
0: are you
1: guitar.
0: Any good? Oh, electric guitar.
1: Yeah.
0: Okay, it's getting better.
1: I think I'm pretty good. I haven't played in a while. I reckon I could pick up the guitar and I'm
0: if
1: still
0: I
1: pretty good.
0: If I had an electric guitar in here right now, could you play me a song?
1: Yeah.
0: What could you play?
1: A
0: Do you
1: lot?
0: Play Smoke on the Water?
1: Yeah, I can play Smoke on the Water. That's not Smoke on the Water.
0: Oh.
1: That's Sunshine of Your Love.
0: Oh, wait, what's Smoke? Oh. Da-da-da-da-da-da-da-da. Why does that sound like a phone alarm to me? And why did I think Smoke on the Water was Sunshine of Your Love?
1: You're completely different bands, like...
0: I mean, they've
1: completely
0: got one common
1: era.
0: Theme. They've both got a guitar.
1: Yeah, they both do have a guitar. The guitar sounds very different in both songs, but, you know.
0: Not in my brain, it doesn't.
1: Yeah, not in your brain.
0: So, we've got a personality quiz. Our lovely Ruta has given us this quiz to do this morning because it's National Buy a Musical Instrument Day. If you were to just go out and buy a musical instrument today, would you go out... Do you have an electric guitar at home?
1: I do. Several.
0: Oh, okay. If you were to go out and buy an instrument today... Without revealing your quiz answer, what instrument would you buy? Would you buy another guitar to add to your collection?
1: Yeah.
0: Oh, you would?
1: Yeah.
0: Okay.
1: An
0: electric guitar?
1: Yeah. Okay. That thing doesn't stop. It's like as soon as you get one or two, it's like they keep...
0: Oh, it's like an addiction.
1: Yeah.
0: You're obsessed.
1: Yeah, I've got four in my room.
0: Wow! Like hanging up on the wall? Are they like...
1: One's on the wall, one's leaning up against the wall. There's another leaning up against the wall, and then there's one on a stand.
0: Ooh, on display. How often do they get played?
1: You know, whenever I'm in the mood for guitar, you know, I don't play very often, but, you
0: okay,
1: know,
0: okay.
1: I'll pick up one of my four guitars when I'm in the mood.
0: Okay, great. Yeah. Okay, if you had to guess, I actually used to play an instrument back in school. I actually got accepted into my high school to do, like, a scholarship.
1: Oh,
0: for an
1: word.
0: Instrument.
1: All
0: I didn't
1: right.
0: actually end up doing it.
1: Yeah,
0: that's
1: yeah.
0: Law. What instrument do you think I played in high school? In primary school, high school.
1: I was thinking about this last night because I often, like the people I know, like try and figure out what instruments they played as a kid. And I feel like...
0: That's so niche. I love it.
1: Okay. You got a scholarship for this to like in high school. So I'm going to guess that this is like a concert band instrument. I'm going to go with saxophone.
0: Saxophone?
1: Yeah, I reckon you were just that good of a saxophone player that they...
0: You reckon?
1: Yeah.
0: Is that your final answer? You're locking that in?
1: Yeah, I'm locking that in.
0: Okay, well, I hate to break it to you. Sort of close to a saxophone, but I actually was a clarinet player.
1: Clarinet? That would have been my second guess.
0: Because I wanted to play saxophone, but my hands were too small to play a saxophone. So they're like, you can start on the clarinet, and then when you get a bit older, you can move up to saxophone.
1: Yeah.
0: I stopped playing an instrument before I got to move up to saxophone. So I only ever play clarinet, and I have very vivid memories of me playing the Batman theme along with 30 other primary school kids. My
1: yeah.
0: poor parents that had to come and watch that concert. Dun, dun.
1: Yeah, dun, yeah. Dun,
0: dun, dun. Oh, my goodness.
1: Yeah, no, bless my parents who went to... I forgot what the honors band in year 7, and it's like everyone's just learning their instruments for the first time,
0: and it's
1: just
0: like squeaks.
1: Yeah.
0: Sounds like that.
1: Yeah. Yeah.
0: Well, I actually got clarinet.
1: You
0: for
1: did
0: my
1: get
0: quiz.
1: Clarinet.
0: Yeah.
1: Yo,
0: I'm very impressed with what it says, though. It kind of makes me sound a little interesting, but it says, you're a total introvert and you're amazing at academics. You're smart and independent and everyone respects that. I don't know whether to feel hurt by that or take it as a
1: I feel like that's a really wild first sentence. It's like, you're
0: total,
1: an introvert.
0: Not just an introvert, you're a total introvert.
1: Yeah. You don't talk to anybody.
0: You've never seen the sun.
1: Yeah.
0: That's what that's saying. Not in Melbourne, I haven't. Not with this fog.
1: Yeah,
0: what
1: not
0: did
1: with
0: you
1: the fog.
0: Get for your quiz?
1: I got trumpet.
0: Ooh.
1: Which is interesting because I also used to play trumpet back in high school.
0: Wow.
1: I stopped in like year 12, but I did play in our school's production of Matilda, Matilda the musical. So, you
0: Roll
1: know, I was a little bit good at trumpet.
0: Come on, don't toot your own horn.
1: Yeah.
0: Did everyone hear that? Yeah. Okay.
1: I'm hoping the mics pick that up.
0: Yeah, no.
1: It says,
0: ignoring that.
1: You're independent. When there's a competition, you have to win. For you, there's no other choice but winning.
0: That is the most accurate description.
1: Did you
0: write that about yourself?
1: I did not write this. No, I'm not whoever made this quiz. Jelly Bean on BuzzFeed.
0: Jelly Bean. You know Connor to a T. And
1: yeah.
0: You know me to a T. I've never

0: been outside.
1: I mean, if they knew me to the T, they would have given me, you know, guitar. But, you know, I'll take a trumpet. I'll take a trumpet.
0: Well, you used to play trumpet, so that's fitting. At least we both got instruments that we used to play.
1: Yeah, yeah.
0: Not bad.
1: Yeah.
0: Wow.
1: Instruments are good, like, skill to have. It's just like, you know.
0: Yeah. I'd love to get back into playing. I should just start learning and then one day turn up to get cereal in the morning and start playing my clarinet live on air.
1: Yeah.
0: And then you bring your electric guitar and we do a duet.
1: Yeah, I think I'm going to get home today after this show and pick up my guitar.
0: Yeah.
1: And just, you know, play for a little bit.
0: There you go. See, that's the motivation you need. If you've got an instrument at home that you haven't touched for a while, go home, give it a play, get back into it. It's a Friday. What else are you going to do today?
1: Yeah, exactly.
0: It's freezing. It's only 5 degrees.
1: Yeah, it's crazy.
0: Wow. Well, it is 5 degrees here on Get Cereal. Well, not here on Get Cereal, but here in Melbourne. And it's 8:10 on your Friday morning. You're listening with Ella and Connor. And this next song is off our Sin 10. Now, if you don't know what our Sin 10 is, every week we have 10 tracks that play in high rotation here on Sin 90.7 FM. And this is one of them. It's called Violent Fate by Baby Chino. And you're listening to Get Cereal on Sin.

0: Violent Fate by Baby Chino. You're listening to Get Serial on Sin with Ella and Connor on your Friday morning. It is 12 minutes past 8 and it is a chilly 5 degrees outside, but it will be a top of 16, not to fret.
1: Yeah.
0: We've got so much Aussie music. I mean, actually, every single song that we are going to be playing for you this morning is Australian because we are champions of the Australian music industry, as was found by the research conducted by, well, fun fact, we're actually going to be interviewing one of the researchers at 8:45 this morning, Professor Susan Ford, on the contributions that a community radio have given to the Australian music industry. $153 million. Crazy. Yeah. Insane. So we're going to be hearing actually two brand new songs that just released midnight today or tomorrow. Is that midnight today or tomorrow?
1: Like
0: as in just past.
1: Yesterday. Why would it be tomorrow? Like midnight today.
0: That's what I meant. Like today or yesterday?
1: Yeah, today. I think you said today or tomorrow.
0: No. Oopsie daisy. It's still it. I'm still waiting.
1: Hey, I'm
0: up
1: from the future. This song released midnight
0: tomorrow.
1: Yeah, tomorrow. Three days in the future.
0: And you're gonna hear it live on Get Serial.
1: Yeah, you are. Brought it back with you.
0: Back to the future. But
1: yeah.
0: Connor.
1: Yeah.
0: What are we gonna be talking about now?
1: We're gonna be talking about what day it is.
0: What day is it?
1: Friday? Yeah, it's
0: in sync. Look at that.
1: It's the I'm just reading what I wrote. I've wrote National Day of National Solitaire Day.
0: Say that five times fast.
1: National Day of National Solitaire Day. I can't do that.
0: Solitaire.
1: Yes.
0: Are you a solitaire fan?
1: I'm a little bit of a solitaire fan.
0: Okay.
1: I'm not the greatest at it.
0: Okay.
1: But I would like to recognize it as being a classic time waster.
0: Time waster?
1: Yeah. Well, not like.
0: It's a lot more productive than, you know, like scrolling social media.
1: It's a little bit more productive for the mind, but like the, like, you know, I'm not trying to be rude to solitaire. Like, no offense to solitaire.
0: I'm just saying, a lot of offense. It just told me.
1: I'm just saying it's like a classic. It's like, you know, you're at work.
0: You could have just said it's a classic game. You didn't have to throw a time waster in there.
1: You're at work. You're at school. You don't really want to do your work, you know.
0: Okay.
1: If you had a Windows computer, solitaire was just on there, and it's like,
0: oh,
1: you could...
0: I'm picking up the sense that you're just talking about online, like digital solitaire. You ever played solitaire the old-fashioned way with the deck of cards?
1: I could.
0: You never have?
1: Not with a actual deck of cards.
0: What?
1: I feel like that takes too long to set up.
0: There's
1: 9 cards in a row or something at the right-hand side. It's like, how long is that going to take to set up? Like 10
0: minutes? I actually started at the beginning of this year playing solitaire with a deck of cards to reduce how much time I spent on my phone. So about 4 times a day, I've got a little pack, excuse me, of cherry ripe playing cards. I got them in a show bag when I was like 12. And I would just sit on my bed and set up my game of solitaire and I just play by myself.
1: Yo.
0: So fun.
1: Yeah.
0: Actually, it's just really nice, like physically, you know, like turning over the cards yourself.
1: Yeah, yeah. I've got a pack of Italian playing cards in here that like...
0: Ooh.
1: I don't think I've touched them since... Like, I got them for the Monday show, Mission Mondays, you know, shout-outs. Mission Mondays still going on.
0: Can I get serial Mission Mondays?
1: Like, yeah, yeah. But... It was like my thing was like to learn like a card trick or something, like a card like flair.
0: Okay.
1: And it's just like, it was nice for like half a week to hold a pack of cards.
0: Did you end up doing anything like learning a card trick?
1: Yeah. I mean, I could try find it anyway while I'm trying to find this deck of cards.
0: Okay, that's a bit of an
1: ASMR. I'm going to guess that like solitaire is your preferred time waster.
0: I actually do loves a game of solitaire. I love things like, you know, crossword.
1: Crosswords are great.
0: Love a good old-fashioned crossword. I haven't done a puzzle in a while, but I would say, honestly, yeah, solitaire is probably one of my favourite to call what you called it, time waster.
1: Yeah, not like in a negative way.
0: Okay.
1: I do have the deck of cards with me, and I'm going to try.
0: This is really great for all of the people listening.
1: It for all the people listening, it's not that impressive.
0: absolutely nothing happened, ladies and gentlemen.
1: The bottom half kind of went to the top half, and then it didn't really get there,
0: I couldn't even commentate on what I think he's doing right now.
1: Yeah.
0: I'm just going to...
1: I'm just shuffling around the cards.
0: He's not even shuffling. He's just moving them around in his hand. Yeah. Interesting.
1: Anyway, well, solitaire.
0: Thanks for that, Connor. You know what you should do after you've picked up your guitars today?
1: Yeah.
0: Use your deck of cards and try and play a game of physical solitaire. If you're listening, go home, or if you are home, today, get your pack of cards out. Play a physical game of solitaire. I promise you, it's actually very worth it. It's really fun.
1: It is really fun. I'll corroborate that. I will say you can't play solitaire with this deck of cards.
0: Why not?
1: They're Italian playing cards. There's only 40 of them.
0: Oh.
1: It's missing 7, 8, 9.
0: Oh.
1: No, 8, 9, 10.
0: Okay. That's so fascinating. I learned something new today.
1: I mean, you could probably do Italian solitaire or something. You can play another time waster that I like, which I learned in Italian class years ago, which is... what is it? Scopa.
0: Okay.
1: Right? And they play it in, like, Naples and stuff. Like, the old men, like drinking espresso and stuff in Italy. And it's, like, this card game where it's, like, you pick up cards and you've got, like, five of them in a row and you do some math and it's, like, adds up to 8. And I've got this card that's, like, counts as an 8. So I'm going to take all these cards and get points. I can't explain it any better than that, but, you know.
0: No, I feel like I've kind of got the vibe of that.
1: Yeah, yeah. Really, all you need to understand the vibe is old men drinking espresso in Naples.
0: Yeah, I'll try and channel that this weekend. But
1: yeah, yeah.
0: Before we hear any more from Connor, this next song is actually picked by Connor.
1: Oh, yeah, it is. This is Bullseye by Trophy Wife, and you are listening to Get Cereal on Sin.

0: Bullseye by Trophy Wife. You are listening to Get Serial on Sin with Ella and Connor.
1: Yes, you are. It is 23 minutes past 8 on your Friday morning. It's Friday the 22nd of May. And Connor, what happened 120 years ago today?
0: There was a patent filed. Well, actually not filed, it was granted.
1: Yeah, there was a patent granted.
0: Can you believe that?
1: It was patent number 821.
0: Oh, you have the patent number.
1: 393,000.
0: Oh, my God. Okay.
1: 1,000.
0: Yeah. It was the patent for the Wright Brothers' flying machine.
1: Correct.
0: After their first flight on the 17th of December 1903, about 2.5 years before they got their patent granted. They had the first controlled human flight. Obviously, everybody mm-hmm. knows that the Wright brothers had the first controlled human flight, the first airplane flight. Mm-hmm. And the patent for this flying machine was granted on this day 120 years ago. Mm-hmm. The patent actually wasn't about the machine, like, levitating, like, going into the air. Mm-hmm. It was actually about controlling it, because it's like people have done controlled human flights before. Mm-hmm. Like uncontrolled human flights, like jumping is probably counts as an uncontrolled human flight. But the patent kind of said, like, you know, yeah, if you have like wings and like a rudder and stuff, like you can steer the plane.
1: Yeah.
0: And, you know, innovation.
1: Yeah. It's science. Interesting that they patented the system that they used to get the plane into the air and to keep it into the air rather than just, the plane itself. It's a very smart move.
0: Very smart.
1: By the old Wright brothers.
0: Yeah, these are smart. I can't talk today. These were some smart
1: people. Take a breath.
0: Take a moment. You know? Obviously, by how they filed the patent, you know, they could have invented something great. Maybe, even. Anyway.
1: Have you ever thought you invented something? Or have you actually invented something?
0: Probably not.
1: You're not an inventor.
0: Nah. I mean, probably, but like, I'm trying to be humble right now. I've probably invented something.
1: He actually invented that deck of Italian playing cards.
0: I did. I invented the Italian playing cards. I invented Scopa. You ask the old men drinking espresso in Naples, and they will tell you.
1: Connor.
0: Yeah,
1: Connor invented this.
0: Yeah, Connor did it. I believe some of the things I say, like, you know, I should have a patent on.
1: Like?
0: I didn't really realize this until the other day, but I got told in class the other day that...
1: Is this a humble brag?
0: No, it's not a humble brag. We were having, like, a serious discussion about something, and I think, like, other people were talking, and in the middle of it, I said... I added something useful to the discussion, but I led with the phrase, I'm gonna be for real right now. And for some reason, people keep bringing that up as like a Connor phrase.
1: Okay.
0: Like, you know, Connor's interjecting with something. He's going to say, I'm gonna be for real right now.
1: Right.
0: So I feel like that's a pretty common phrase. I feel like people like the way I say that. I should get royalties for it.
1: That's the craziest take I think I've heard all morning from you, Connor.
0: Yeah, that's saying a lot. I've got a lot of crazy takes. Anyway, what have you invented, Ella?
1: Well, I haven't actually invented something, but I do this thing where if ever I sneeze, I'll never wait for someone to bless me. I'll bless myself.
0: Yeah, you did that earlier. you sneezed and I said bless you. And immediately after you're like, bless you.
1: I already beat you to it I go... Achoo, bless me. Thank you. And I'll not only bless myself, but I'll thank myself for blessing myself. I'll go, achoo, bless me. Thank you. And it started as a joke when I was younger because, like, if I'd sneeze around, like, my brothers or something, no one would say bless you. So I'd be like, bless you. Thank you. As that annoying, you know, tween I was. And then it's now become a part of my everyday life. Here I am.
0: It's just learned behavior. Middle-aged,
1: and I still
0: sneeze. Yeah, middle-aged, okay. like 40 or something.
1: Let's not run with that. I will sneeze, and I'll do it. And I'll do it, say, like, in public at work or something.
0: Yeah.
1: And bless them. Like, a customer will be like, oh, bless you. After they hear me bless myself, I'm like, oh, my God, no, I'm actually not trying to make you bad. It's just this terrible habit that I picked up as a child that I still have. But I think maybe I should reframe the way I look at it and start to, you know, it's my invention.
0: Yeah.
1: If no one's going to be there to bless you, bless yourself.
0: That's what I was thinking. It's a bit of self-love.
1: It is, right? Self-love.
0: Yeah, yeah, yeah. It's self-care. That. Yeah.
1: Self-care.
0: Yeah, yeah, self-care.
1: Bless me.
0: Yeah.
1: But I'll never bless anyone else when they sneeze. We should all just start blessing ourselves.
0: Yeah. I feel like we take a lot of, like, the awkwardness of sneezing out of the equation.
1: Mm-hmm.
0: It's like someone sneezes and you're not really sure, like, especially if it's, like, in, like, a group of people or something, you're not really sure if the vibe is to say bless you or something.
1: Yeah.
0: It's like, there's, like, five other people here.
1: Do I bless this stranger that I've just met?
0: There's five other people here having a conversation. Am I going to interrupt it to say
1: bless you
0: to this one person
1: bless you.
0: Quietly sneezed?
1: Yeah. Yeah, because then everyone will feel the need to do it as well, and then it just becomes five people saying, "Oh, bless you, bless you."
0: Yeah.
1: Bless yourself.
0: Yeah, it takes, you know, some of the weirdness out of the equation.
1: Yeah. Okay, I'm glad you understand that as well. Thanks a lot.
0: Yeah.
1: Appreciate that. Well, it's 5 degrees outside still, and it's 29 minutes past eight on your Friday morning. It hasn't gone up at all.
0: Do they not know? Like, does the weather not know? Like, the sun's risen.
1: The sun has risen. The sky is clearing.
0: What do we have the big ball of, like, heat in the sky for?
1: What is it doing if not warming up the city? But it should warm up the city. It should be a top of 16 degrees today, all in good time. But for now, another Aussie track we've got for you this morning. This is a track by Baker Boy. 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

0: Seasons Change by Sebastian Haseman. You're listening to Get Serial on Sin with Ella and Connor.
1: Yeah.
0: Now, that was one of the songs I was talking about that was actually just released at midnight. And
1: oh, yo.
0: Sebastian actually joined Get Serial on Monday to give a bit of a live snippet of that song, Seasons Change. So if you tuned into the Monday show, you would have heard an acoustic snippet. And now it is officially out. And what a song that was. Really great music coming out of Melbourne lately. And just before that, you heard In Control by Baker Boy. And coming up in about less than 10 minutes, Connor and I are going to be joined over the phone by Professor Susan Ford from Griffith University, who is one of the professors of a 3-year research study into how community radio contributes $153 million to the Australian music scene. Now, we are a community radio station here on Sin. We are volunteer run. We're a youth radio station for youth to listen to and to hear, you know, incredible Australian music. And we've got things like the Sin 10, which is our high rotation playlist consisting of 10 songs a week picked by our wonderful music team here at Sin. So every week we've got 10 new tracks. You'll hear them on high rotation throughout the day, all throughout the shows. And we also give them a bit of a play on our shows as well. So you've already heard one here on Get Serial this morning, and we will be hearing another one coming up very shortly. But don't go anywhere, because these next couple of songs, one of them is also has just come out at midnight yesterday, today.
1: Today.
0: Still confuses me.
1: It's midnight because 12 o'clock, when 12 o'clock hits, it's like already Friday. It's like it didn't release at 11:59.
0: So midnight today.
1: Yeah.
0: No, because if I say midnight today, that makes me think tonight. Does that make sense?
1: Well, no, because last night is still today. You can say
0: yesterday is today's, tomorrow today, yesterday.
1: No, because it's like if I'm saying that I woke up from a dream last night, I had a nightmare last night, and it was at 3 a.m. It's like I still say last night. It's not like today night, right?
0: Today night.
1: Yeah.
0: I'm going to start using that. You had a dream today night. It was really scary.
1: Yeah, I'm just trying to be very specific with the time.
0: Ugh. No, that's fine. Today night, I got no sleep. One could say that I'm running on empty, which is this next song by the Tullamarines. This is Running on Empty. 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

0: City Girl by Split Souls. You're listening to Get Serial on Sin with Ella and Connor. Now, we've been talking all throughout the show, Connor, about Australian music and the Australian music industry and how community radio actually contributes. We found $153 million to the Australian music scene.
1: Yeah.
0: And we are joined over the phone by Professor Susan Ford from Griffith University, who was one of the professors of the three-year research study and how community radio is one of the best ways to support the local and emerging music scene. So, Susan, thank you so much for joining us this morning.
2: No worries. Good morning.
0: So community radio has been found through this research to have contributed so much money to the music scene. What does that kind of money really allow Australian artists to do within the industry?
2: I think the main thing that we've found is that community radio, because of the nature of community radio, it's connected to communities, local communities, and it has this remit to deliver a service to particular groups of people, and it has the ability to discover new artists. It has the time and space to discover new artists and give them airplay. And that's the main thing, or one of the main things that community radio is doing, is through its, you know, very unique broadcasters who curate their own programs, who have specialist expertise in certain types of music. They're putting together these great programs that include new music all the time. And it has been a foundational kind of entry point for so much Australian music and so many artists. So what community radio does is discover those artists in the way that I've just described, give them airplay, but then there's also this whole series of activities that follow that up, such as in-studio interviews with artists, live performances in one of the radio studios, recordings, partnerships with venues where they support live gigs through these partnerships with venues, running festivals, running outside broadcasts where they get local bands in to perform at their OBs. So there's this range of, we found about 9 different key activities that community radio undertakes as part of this broader musical activity that is all helping and leading towards this discoverability and visibility and promotion of Australian music.
1: Susan, why is it let me start again. Why do you think that volunteer-run community radio stations like Sin are the ones that continue to show the most support for the Australian music scene? Like, why is it kind of like we aren't like every other top 40 station? And why is it that we gravitate towards, our Australian music scene?
2: Yeah, I think that's a really good question, because it does, you know, we work at university, so we've got to think about why is this stuff happening all the time? And really what is at the heart of it is the non-commercial nature of community radio. A commercial station, their entire job, and you know, they have a place in the media industry for sure, but their role is to make money, you know, to make profit, which means they've got to sell advertising. And to sell advertising, they've got to have a mass audience. And to have a mass audience, they've got to be playing music that people want to hear. And so that puts them into a certain corner and limits what they can and can't play. The beauty of community radio is that it doesn't have that limitation. It has a community broadcasting license. Its job is to provide a service to the community that the license says it will serve, whether that's an inner city Sydney audience, a youth audience, an Aboriginal audience in Alice Springs, whatever it might be, they've got a remit to meet the needs of a particular audience. And that gives, on a not-for-profit basis, and that gives community radio just this leeway and this space to say, right, what interesting music and information and people are around that this community will be interested in. And so when you have these, particular broadcasters and programmers who are specialists in certain types of music, you know, they spend, you will know, Sin will know from its own volunteers, they spend hours and hours, you know, going to gigs and reading about bands and talking to people and discovering music and then saying to their listeners when their program comes on, I've been, you know, gigging, doing all of these things for a couple of weeks. I've looked at everything that's around at the moment. This is what I think you should listen to. And here's an hour, you know, or 2 hours of this genre of music. So they're real specialists who know the scene, who believe that this is music that their community will be interested in. And it gives them this ability to discover new artists. And in our report, we've got so many Australian musicians who talk about the fact that they would not have a career without the initial airplay and attention and promotion that they got from community radio.
0: Yeah, it's so fascinating that you say that, Susan. And obviously this research has shown that not only community radio gives so much to the industry economically, but you also just touched on how it's so important for these different groups, such as we've got First Nations groups, diverse artists and that sort of thing. Why do you think that what this research has found is so supportive and so important to these artists of these groups that seem to have gone under the radar for so long?
2: Well, the Australian music industry is, you know, really in trouble, and anybody who is a musician or an agent or a record company, you know, anybody working in the Australian music industries will tell you that. And Creative Australia, which is the main, you know, government funding body who supports musicians, and Music Australia, which sits within Creative Australia, they're very aware that the world of streaming and the world of Live Nation, where people are paying $600 to see a single gig, $400, $600 to see a single international gig, that situation, or that almost perfect storm that's created by streaming and these massive international acts touring, is really affecting the Australian music industry. Musicians are struggling to make a living. The money that they used to get from selling records or selling CDs simply isn't there anymore, or isn't there much at all. Instead, they're getting 0.0000 of 1 cent, you know, when they get airplay. So that stream of income has disappeared. And so if commercial radio is not playing new Australian music, which they're not, then community radio is the one place where people can find music, buy merch. You know, selling merchandise has become a really big part of the economic basis for bands and artists, is to sell merch. They buy merch, and what we found through the study was that when we you know, put some questions into the Community Broadcasting Association's National Listener Survey, we found about 1.5 million people said, yep, when I hear a song on community radio, I go out and buy a ticket. When I hear a song on community radio, I get on their website and buy some merch. Or I send links to my friends to follow up the music. So there's real direct consumer action to support music that results from hearing bands on community radio. And that's why it's so important at the moment.
0: Yeah, Susan, thank you so much for joining us. And thank you so much to you and the team for this incredible study in showing that it does feel like sometimes you turn up, you volunteer. What is your true impact? But this research has really put into perspective how much community radio really does give back to the Australian music scene that we all know and love. So thank you so much.
2: Thank you. And you're absolutely right. Every volunteer should feel like their time is very well spent, and that they're making a huge contribution to Australian culture, you know, through Australian music.
0: Absolutely, and it's what we love doing here on Sin 90.7 FM as well. So, Susan, thank you so much. And now we're going to leave you with a song from our Sin 10 this week. This is Under Your Sun, and you're listening to Get Serial on Sin.

Under Your Sun by Horse here on Get Serial on Sin. That's a part of our Sin 10 this week, our high rotation playlist of 10 tracks. It changes every week on Mondays. It is playing all throughout the week here on Sin. We play some of them on Get Serial as well. And this next song is by The Avalanches. This is Electricity. You're listening to Get Serial on Sin.

0: Electricity by the Avalanches. It's from an iconic Australian album from the year 2000. 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
1: Yes, and speaking of iconic Australian albums, Connor, it's World Road Trip Day. So what I thought we could do

0: Yeah, I don't have a lot that come to mind right now, but it does come up when I think of road trips, because I remember getting this album on CD, like,
1: Ooh, okay.
0: on the way back from a road trip. I think we were in, like, Echuca or something.
1: Okay.
0: But it's Currents by Tame Impala.
1: That's literally exactly what I was thinking. You're
0: Yeah.
1: joking. You know what one I'm loving?
0: What?
1: Kick by INXS.
0: Oh, classic.
1: Classic. That's a road trip anthem to me. That's like the music that'll kick. You don't want anything that's gonna like be too mellow and potentially make you tired. You want something that's like hard hitting, high energy, you know?
0: Like, get cereal.
1: Like just listen to Get Cereal on
0: Yeah,
1: loop on your road
0: exactly.
1: trip.
0: We are on Spotify. Go see us on Spotify. Get cereal.
1: Okay, plug-in of the podcast.
0: Yeah, exactly.
1: Also, maybe what about Back in Black, AC/DC?
0: That's a pretty good album too.
1: I could get around Back in Black. As. Or actually, no. I'm still gonna stay with INXS.
0: Staying with INXS.
1: I feel like that. Oh, actually, this is really
0: I,
1: hard. Wait, this
0: I,
1: is really hard.
0: there's a hard decision.
1: It's definitely got to be something pre-2000s. But you chose Currents though.
0: Yeah.
1: Who's gonna compromise? I'll compromise. Let's go for Currents. Okay, we're
0: Right.
1: gonna play Currents.
0: All right, Currents
1: Currents is
0: is
1: our
0: our
1: album.
0: album. What's our destination?
1: Do you have like a really great road trip destination? Are you a big road tripper?
0: Werribee.
1: Werribee?
0: Yeah.
1: Werribee?
0: Take a trip down to Werribee, see the zoo. You know?
1: Not Connor and
0: See
1: the
0: the hosp
1: Werribee Zoo.
0: See the hospital.
1: The hospital?
0: Yeah. Well,
1: Okay.
0: you don't
1: I
0: have
1: was
0: to.
1: gonna say
0: You
1: something
0: could just
1: like.
0: have a look at it. Like, it's a cool building.
1: I was gonna say the 12 Apostles.
0: 12 apostles would be good.
1: Have you been to the 12 Apostles?
0: I don't maybe? I can't
1: You know, on the
0: remember.
1: Great Ocean Road?
0: My thing with the Great Ocean Road is in year 9 we went on school camp and it was in the Otways. So we drove a whole lot like along that whole like Great Ocean Road type thing. We might have seen the 12 apostles, I can't really remember.
1: Blink and you'll miss it.
0: But it was like cool. We went hiking and stuff. It's a nice hike in there.
1: Telling me we've got to pick between Werribee and the 12 Apostles? It's
0: Hey,
1: got to be
0: call
1: the 12
0: hey,
1: Apostles.
0: hey, text in on 0468155796. Tell us whether you'd prefer to go to the 12 Apostles or Werribee.
1: And what are we doing in Werribee? We're checking out the zoo and the hospital.
0: Yeah. Not going inside the hole. You
1: That's a
0: just
1: pretty short road
0: outside.
1: trip. Will we even get through all of Currents? Probably not, right?
0: No, it's like 30 minute drive
1: From
0: to
1: the
0: Werribee.
1: city. Yeah, how long's the album?
0: Like
1: Surely longer than.
0: 50 minutes?
1: Yeah, we're not even going to finish the album.
0: What's 30 times? What's 30 plus 30?
1: 60?
0: Yeah. So, if you take the car back to the city, then you would finish the album. Yes, the
1: No,
0: album's 51 minutes.
1: that's boring. The 12 Apostles are 4 hours away.
0: 4 hours.
1: Yeah. We could listen to four albums.
0: 4 albums. So we could
1: We could
0: listen
1: listen to
0: to. We could.
1: AC/DC, Back in Black,
0: Yeah, INXS,
1: Kick.
0: Currents, and then we could find something else.
1: It's got to be like a Kylie Minogue album. We've got to have
0: Yeah, the one with Can't Get You Out of My Head.
1: the one with.
0: Yeah.
1: What is the name of the album called?
0: I don't know.
1: Gosh, she has a lot of albums. Good old Kylie. Wow,
0: Yeah.
1: crazy. I've just gone down a. Sorry, I just got enamored by the amount of albums Kylie Minogue's done. Okay, so we're going to the 12 Apostles.
0: Yeah.
1: Because I compromised on the album.
0: Yeah,
1: 12 Apostles would be. No offense. No hate on Werribee. Probably. A bit. There's probably better photo opportunities at the 12 Apostles.
0: Probably, yeah.
1: Okay, and then if we're getting an Aussie snack on the way, what are we getting? You know what
0: Like
1: I reckon?
0: what?
1: Go to like a bakery.
0: I'm with you.
1: Get like a Cornish pasty.
0: Hold on, I'm gonna have to look
1: Wait, do you
0: something
1: know
0: up.
1: what? Wait, you know what that is, right? Please don't.
0: Oh, yeah. Okay. Yeah. One
1: Do
0: of
1: you
0: these.
1: Know what that is?
0: Yeah.

0: Yeah, I know what they are.
1: Why did you look so?
0: I just didn't like Cornish pasty. I would just call them like a pasty or something. I'm a beef real. I would have called that a pie.
1: What?
0: Any kind of meat that's encased in dough like that, I would have just called that a pie. I'm not saying I'm correct, I'm just saying that's what I would have done.
1: Have you ever heard of a pasty?
0: Yeah, I know what this is. I've had it before. I just have never like
1: It's you know the difference between a pasty and a Cornish pasty?
0: No.
1: A Cornish pasty has this knot of dough over the top of it,
0: Oh, okay.
1: and
0: Yeah,
1: it's
0: like that.
1: used because I believe it was miners used to it. They used to have that as their like meal, and they used to hold it by that knot of pastry so that they didn't get their dirty hands on the actual pasty. And now it's just become a part of the pasty. It's just this big crunchy bit of pastry. Okay, maybe you can get a pie, a pasty, or a sausage roll. Get like a, I don't know, chocolate donut.
0: Yeah, I'm with you.
1: Or on the other hand, we could go to a chicken and chip shop, get a potato cake,
0: Yeah.
1: get chicken and chips. That feels like a good like road trip. You know, like you've been driving for 2.5 hours on the way to the 12 apostles and you go, I'm starving. What do we get? Bakery or chicken and chip shop?
0: I'm probably gonna go the Cornish pasty and chocolate
1: Ooh.
0: donut.
1: Yes. What drink are you getting?
0: I don't know. What drink am I like?
1: What's a classic? Like
0: I
1: an iced
0: mean,
1: coffee or something? No?
0: maybe
1: Bottle
0: a bottle of water.
1: of water.
0: Imagine it's a 4-hour drive. Imagine how much water you're gonna go through in that amount of time.
1: Yeah,
0: Like
1: true. But
0: you
1: you're
0: know.
1: getting an unhealthy lunch. Get an unhealthy drink just to, you know, make a whole meal out of it.
0: Just to like get like a soft drink or something,
1: Yeah.
0: a full sugar soft drink.
1: Yeah. No, he can't be tempted.
0: Nah,
1: He's getting a water. Okay.
0: nah, water.
1: Health machine.
0: Yeah,
1: Okay.
0: I'm extremely healthy.
1: Okay, so we've planned our trip. We are going to the Four Apostles. We're getting in the car. We're putting on Tame Impala's current album. We're
0: Yeah.
1: stopping off halfway there to go to a bakery. We're getting a Cornish pasty, a chocolate donut, and unfortunately a bottle of water. I'm so down for that though. That sounds really fun. Maybe get
0: Yeah.
1: cereal road trip. We do a
0: Yeah,
1: live show from the
0: exactly.
1: 12 Apostles.
0: Yeah, we have microphones in the car and all that, you know.
1: Yeah. We do like a live taste test of a tiny little bakery we find on the way.
0: Yeah.
1: That
0: Who's
1: sounds
0: driving?
1: great.
0: 'Cause I can't drive, I can tell you right now. We're on morning radio. I'm not suitable for morning radio when I'm driving.
1: Maybe we'll hire a driver.
0: Yeah,
1: Or
0: you'll
1: maybe
0: hire a
1: we
0: driver?
1: can you train to the Great Ocean Road?
0: Probably.
1: Maybe
0: Like
1: not. We'll work out all these details at another time. But while kind of figures out if we could catch a train to the 12 Apostles, we've got this next song. This is a bit of a throwback. This is a Flume song.
0: Yeah, it is. This is Say It by Flume featuring Tove Lo, and you are listening to Get Cereal on Sin.

0: fucking so hot.
1: Yeah, yeah.
0: That was raunch as hell.
2: That was Red with Messy, and you're listening to Get Cereal on Sin with Ella and Connor.
0: Yep.
2: Sorry, I had to help if
3: I thought there was only one mic turned on.
2: Oh, like... and hang on. Now speak.
4: Yeah, I'm...
2: There we go. He switched microphones on me.
4: We're switching microphones, yeah.
2: We're doing all sorts of things here this morning on Get Cereal, but it is 20 minutes past 9. Oh my goodness, it's 7 degrees outside. It's climbed 2 degrees.
4: That's still, like, really... It's 9 a.m.
2: It's 20 past 9.
4: 20 past 9, actually.
2: Like, and we're looking at 7 degrees going, wow, it's so nice and warm today. I really hope that the thick blanket of fog that was covering the city this morning has subsided so that we can start to see some of the sun. Because that's a really cool thing that we've got here in Melbourne. But also, You know, some other cool things that we have in Melbourne is every weekend there are so many events, free things to do, so many gigs. Are there any cool events happening this weekend, Connor?
4: There's a couple of cool events happening. There's one happening today. It is the Long Walk at Burrung Ma.
2: Yes.
4: So in 2004, AFL legend Michael Long walked all the way from Melbourne to Canberra. That's like 650 kilometres.
2: Wow.
4: He was seeking an audience with the Prime Minister at the time to speak about the issues facing Aboriginal people like himself.
2: Wow.
4: And to commemorate that, there is an annual festival that happens at Burrung Ma featuring... you know, food,
2: yep.
4: Aboriginal artists will be there performing, you know.
2: Wow.
4: Sin. And it culminates in a walk to the MCG for the Dreamtime at the G match tonight.
2: Fabulous.
4: Which I believe is between Essendon and Richmond. I think.
2: Fact check.
4: It is. Yeah, I'm right.
2: Oh, okay.
4: Yeah,
2: the Dreamtime.
4: Yeah, I should know that. It's a really important match. Yeah, the Dreamtime at the G match between Richmond and Essendon. So that's
2: Should
4: happening.
2: Be a great game.
4: Yeah, that's happening tonight. Also, what's on right like this moment, the vinyl factory has just opened up at Acme, which is in collaboration with Rising, like
2: oh my
4: the Rising
2: gosh,
4: Festival.
2: Yes, great.
4: Its full name is the Vinyl Factory Reverb. It's a major new exhibition exploring vinyl culture and music's influence on art, fashion, film, and social movements.
2: Amazing.
4: That sounds really interesting. I might be...
2: You might see Connor there.
4: I can't talk. You might see me there. I might go after we finish.
2: Yeah, that sounds great.
4: Yeah.
2: Along with that, there are a few gigs happening this weekend. We heard a song from Split Cells earlier. We heard their new song, City Girl, which came out at midnight. I'm not going to specify today or yesterday because that's doing my head in this morning.
4: A contentious topic.
2: They're playing at Yaya's actually tomorrow, so you can catch, they'll be playing their brand new song, City Girl. But also tonight at the Northcote Theatre, Hermitude's playing. Hermitude the DJ. I do love a bit of Hermitude. You can catch... Logan Gibson at the Wax Museum. You can catch Paul Williamson at Uptown Jazz Cafe. Yarraville with Soul at Kindred Studios is on tomorrow. That's Saturday, the 23rd of May. You can catch Amelia Evans at the Lido Jazz Rooms. So much going on this weekend. If you're looking for a really cool gig to go to, you can do the Long Walk along the Burrung Ma today.
4: Yeah.
2: So much going on.
4: There's a lot going on.
2: So much to do in this wonderful city of ours on this, it's the third week of May.
4: Yeah, second third week of May. Yeah, fourth week of May is next week.
2: Correct. Oh my gosh, we're getting to June. Gemini season.
4: Yeah, Gemini represent.
2: Are you a Gemini?
4: Yeah.
2: What?
4: Yeah.
2: I didn't know that.
4: Well,
2: have you said that before or have I just didn't listen? Wow. Okay. Is your birthday in June?
4: Yeah.
2: Is it going to be on a day we have a show?
4: No.
2: Oh.
4: It's the day we are. Really it's the day after we...
2: Oh, so
4: no,
2: we have
4: the day
2: to,
4: before we have a show.
2: Oh, we have to do a birthday celebration for you then.
4: Yeah, yeah.
2: Oh my gosh, exciting. Okay, Gemini. Well, we're going to hear one more song. And then speaking of this Gemini, we're going into Connor's Corner in a moment. There is only not too long left of the show, but...
4: We're going to speed run it.
2: We're going to speed run it. This is Norwood with Wasting Time. 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

0: 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You are listening to Get Serial on Sin with Ella and Connor.
1: Yes, and yep. We're in Connor's corner.
0: We're in the corner. We don't have time for the theme song right now. We're on a tight schedule.
1: We're on a time crunch.
0: Yeah. Anyway, my corner this week is about the Cannes Film Festival.
1: Oh, okay.
0: Yeah, so Cannes has been going on for like 2 weeks or something. Mm-hmm. It is finishing tomorrow, okay. Well, 2 days later for yep. us, because it's like the 23rd in France, the 24th for us.
1: Okay.
0: The Cannes Film Festival is held every year in the city of Cannes on the French Riviera.
1: Yeah.
0: And there's been a number of very notable movies that have debuted there.
1: Mm-hmm.
0: So I'm going to go through a list of movies today.
1: Mm-hmm.
0: And some of them have debuted at Cannes, some of them have not. I think you'll be surprised at the ones that have.
1: Oh, okay.
0: And for each of them, you're going to tell me whether you think they did debut at Cannes or they didn't.
1: Okay, I'm excited.
0: All right, first one, Pulp Fiction.
1: Yes, that debuted.
0: Yes, it did. I think
1: Wait,
0: very famously.
1: Can I give myself a ding?
0: It very famously did debut at Cannes.
1: Great.
0: The Grand Budapest... I can't talk. Grand Budapest Hotel.
1: Yes.
0: No.
1: Oh, what?
0: Give yourself a... That debuted at the Berlin International Film Festival.
1: Ooh. Okay.
0: All right. Mad Max Fury Road.
1: No.
0: It did.
1: Oh, what?
0: Yeah.
1: Christ, all right. I thought I'd be better at this.
0: Dirty Dancing.
1: No.
0: It did.
1: What?
0: Dirty Dancing did debut at Cannes.
1: Dirty Dancing did debut at Cannes.
0: Yeah. All right. Avengers Endgame.
1: No.
0: No, it didn't.
1: But
0: I thought the previous answer, you know, Dirty Dancing might put a little bit of doubt in your mind. You did give yourself a ding. All right.
1: God.
0: The Fast and the Furious.
1: Yes.
0: No.
1: What?
0: But it is in this list because it did screen at Cannes this year for its 25th anniversary. It didn't debut, but they did eventually play it 25 years later.
1: Oh.
0: And final one ties into last week's show, Shrek.
1: Yes.
0: Yes, it did.
1: Oh, thank goodness I got that right.
0: So you got 3 out of 7 correct.
1: Oh, my gosh. Yay.
0: Well done.
1: Oh, my gosh. 3 out of 7, that's kind of not great, but
0: I mean,
1: surprised about some of those, though.
0: Yeah.
1: Actually,
0: but 3 out of 7,
1: surprising.
0: That's what? Like, what's like...
1: I'm trying to do percent. 3 out of 7.
0: 14.28 times...
1: Oh, my goodness.
0: You got a 42.84.
1: Okay. I seem to get a lot of 40%s on this show.
0: Yeah, it's 40 is your lucky number.
1: Yeah, it's not quite a pass, so I'm going to have to work on my skills.
0: I mean, you 42, you still have potential.
1: Oh, thanks, Connor.
0: You got like a 20% or something. It's yeah, like, it's, yeah.
1: That might need a...
0: Yeah, 42%, it's like, you know, I know you can do better.
1: Oh, thanks, Connor. Well, maybe next week.
0: Yeah, brush up on your Cannes history.
1: I'll
0: be coming back
1: I?
0: With like 20.
1: Yeah,
0: movies.
1: Great. All right. Same time next week?
0: Yeah, same time next week. 7:30. Yeah, Friday.
1: Here on Get Serial. But if you want to catch Get Serial before then, we aren't just on once a week. Do not worry. We're on all 5 days a week. Monday to Friday, 7:30 to 9:30. You can catch Get Serial back on your Monday morning with Sam, Maddie and Natalie. But Connor, thank you for today's show.
0: Yeah, thank you for today's show.
1: What a pleasure it was.
0: It was exciting.
1: We had all Aussie music. We heard from a researcher of the brand new study that's just come out that community radio contributes $153 million to the Australian music industry.
0: Yeah, I spoke to Professor Susan Ford.
1: How incredible.
0: Yeah.
1: Thank you so much. What a show we've had. It is 9:30 in the morning. We're going to leave you with one last song. I can't go a Friday without playing Peach Fuzz.
0: Peach Fuzz.
1: It gets me so excited. But straight after Peach Fuzz, you will hear The Wire, which is the news and current affairs for the next hour. But enjoy. We're going to leave you with one of my favourite Peach Fuzz songs on your Friday morning. Connor and Ella signing out. Should we do our last slogan?
0: Get keen.
1: Wait, we'll start again.
0: How are you not prepared for the,
1: okay, sorry,
0: the slogan
1: okay.
0: you said?
1: No. Okay. Right. Get keen. Get serial.

0: Hello and welcome to The Wire, your national and independent coverage of current affairs right across Australia on community and Indigenous radio. I'm Emma Watsky, coming to you from Radio Adelaide here in Tandunya, on the lands of Gunamina. Our team pays our deepest respect to elders past, present and emerging. We extend this respect to all First Nations listeners and to the rightful custodians of the lands you're listening in from. And today on the show,
1: I just think that we can be better than that if we're honest with ourselves and we invest more wisely in the circumstances that enable children to thrive, rather than investing in circumstance to lock them up when they get too complex for us.
0: Australia spends $1.1 billion putting children behind bars, but an Indigenous-led organisation is pushing for a $7 billion investment to boost education and keep them in school. Also, this week marked World Press Freedom Day, calling Australia to ask, what is our actual state of press freedom? And later,
2: we're hearing of kids in the classrooms hungry, unable to focus, unable to concentrate.
0: A nationwide survey from 875 community-based food relief charities paints a grim picture, revealing children are disproportionately going hungry. We'll have this and more for you over the next half hour. We're on air across Australia thanks to the Community Radio Network and the support from the Community Broadcasting Foundation. First up, the global fuel crisis has dominated the attention of Australians, raising questions about more sustainable and controllable forms of energy. Amid this backdrop, the Smart Energy Conference in Sydney brought together experts and ideas on how solar energy could generate a second life market. Second Life Solar warn Australia will accumulate up to 1 million tonnes of solar waste by 2033. Measured end-to-end, these panels would go around the Earth three times. Chief Technology Officer James McGregor shared his perspective with The Wire's Martin Davis.
3: So solar panels were always designed from day one to last for 25 or 30 years. So whilst they last for 30 years, on average, what we're seeing is panels coming into the waste stream at about the 12-year mark. And there's lots of reasons for that. People do renovations, they might upgrade their roof, the inverter on their system might come to an end of its life and they take the opportunity to replace the whole system. Globally across Australia, probably about half of those panels that end up in the waste stream today are suitable for reuse. If we go out just a few years, Australia would have thrown away about 8 gigawatts worth of perfectly good solar panels, the equivalent of all the solar panels in Australia installed in the last 2 years. So it's a scary number. And those panels are still good, and we're on a mission to make the solar sector more circular and reuse those panels, because the most important thing a solar panel produces is a kilowatt hour of renewable energy.
4: And how's that journey going in terms of, are you finding blockages with people as there's new suppliers coming along and the like?
3: It's an emerging market, it's a new area, so when people talk about end-of-life solar panels, the focus is at the moment on recycling. If we take a circular economy approach to this, we all learn about this at school, right? Reduce, reuse, recycle. And so what we're trying to do is unlock the value of these perfectly good solar panels. And we're working a lot with councils, and I guess it's still an emerging space, but we're a startup. We're trying to find that right market. But certainly we do a lot of work for councils to help them monetize their waste streams. We're working with a lot of large businesses that have very strong ESG drivers in their business. So if they're looking at including circular economy targets on top of their net zero, for example, they're already spending money on solar, so solar panel reuse allows them to tick a renewable energy box, allows them to meet their net zero targets, but also allows them to meet some of their circular economy targets.
4: Interesting that you're going in for larger organisations like councils. Is that because within their own space that they can control, they can effectively take parts and put maybe one panel together out of 8 defunct ones?
3: Yeah, so one of the biggest challenges with end-of-life solar is Australia is a very big country and we're spread out over a very large geographic area, and just literally moving panels around is probably the most expensive part of end-of-life management. And so, but the natural consolidation point, when people want to drop something off at the tip, they go to their local council facility, right? So local councils are like the natural aggregation point at a very local level. So the panels aren't travelling very far. You don't have to ship them hundreds of kilometres off for recycling. And one of the reasons we are working with councils is they are basically the natural point where those panels are going to come in, and you can consolidate reasonable numbers of panels, which makes it economic to test them. Also means that you can then group them up into system sizes that can be redeployed into the local community. And they also do control a lot of their own assets, right? They've got their own works depots, they've got their own administration buildings, they've got scout halls and all this sort of stuff. So they've actually got buildings that you can redeploy them on, and but they also then can work with businesses in the community to deploy them onto businesses as well.
4: This is community radio, and I've got to ask, do you see a day when perhaps communities could unite and come together and have their own sort of economies of scale by the virtue that it maybe it's a community, it's a suburb where they can all exchange?
3: Yeah, 100%. Yeah, I think the whole idea behind the circular economy is to keep things as local as possible. When people start thinking about reuse, and we already see these local markets happening, go on Facebook Marketplace, right? And so those exchange markets already exist. I think what a lot of people don't realise is that, and when I talk to people in the public, most people actually don't know how long a solar panel lasts. They think, oh, it must be 5 or 6 years. If someone's taken off, it must be dead. The actual panels will last 30 years. Remember, solar panels are designed to operate in space originally, so they're designed for satellites. So they are so over-engineered, that's why they last for such a long time. And so I think once people start to understand that their panels can work, then you can actually start to facilitate those local exchanges, those local marketplaces. There is an active secondhand marketplace already for solar panels. Just jump on Facebook Marketplace, type in solar panels. I guarantee you'll find someone selling a set of panels in your area.
4: So finally, what is it that breaks in a solar panel? What is it that gives up in order for it to be throw-outable?
3: The first thing that fails is the inverter. So if you think about your solar system in your house, so you'll have the panels on the roof. That's one part of the system, and they produce what's called a DC voltage. And we need to be able to convert that from DC into AC to connect into the grid, which is where your inverter, which is the box that sits on the wall next to your switchboard. And so the problem is the solar panels will last 30 years. Most inverters are generally designed to last 10 to 12. So what happens is the inverter dies because it's technically at its end of life. It's a bit of electronics. It doesn't last forever. And people think the entire system's dead because they just don't understand that actually those panels on my roof, I don't have to change them. All I need to do is replace the electronics on the wall. And so we see a lot of that where those systems come in. And also we see a lot of installers also telling people, just throw it away. Just put a brand new one on. They're so cheap. Don't worry about trying to keep your old panels. So, yeah, again, it just goes back to that. What we learn at school, reduce, reuse, recycle. You go back to those basic principles whenever you make your decisions and you can't go wrong.
0: Second Life Solar's Chief Technology Officer, James McGregor, speaking with The Wire's Martin Davis.
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0: World Press Freedom Day is observed on May 3rd, offering a timely moment to ask, what is the state of that freedom in Australia? 2014 saw Australian journalist Peter Grester receive a 7-year jail sentence for allegations of airing false news as a reporter for Al Jazeera in Egypt. His story captured the attention of the nation and became an everyday reminder of the importance of press freedom. But things haven't improved substantially in the years since. Community Radio Network's reporter Noah Seckham spoke with Peter Grester to hear more on the state of affairs in public interest journalism.
6: In Australia specifically, or globally, we've just seen the World Press Freedom Index come out, and globally the situation's pretty grim. We've seen the state of press freedom around the world deteriorating, largely because of increasing authoritarianism. But also in Australia, the high point for Australia was 18th in the World Press Freedom Index, 18th position out of a total of 180 countries. It's not bad. There are a few countries that are a good deal higher than us. But we've since slipped to 33rd position in the index now, which isn't really, as I said, as good as most people might imagine. We don't have any constitutional protection for freedom of speech or freedom of the press. We're the only liberal democracy in the world that doesn't have that. And so without that kind of constitutional boundary in place, governments aren't really obliged to take press freedom into account when they're passing that national security legislation. I'm not suggesting Australia's about to become Turkey or China anytime soon, but it's pretty clear to me that stories are not being told because of the restrictions, because of the legal constraint.
7: Now, you've obviously got one of the most fascinating and storied careers in journalism in the current day. When we look at your experience, especially in Egypt, being imprisoned for 13 months, was it in the end?
6: That's right, 400 days.
7: Which, just that idea of being in a place where you were doing your job and that was deemed illegal, Can you give us an idea, in a place like Egypt, which isn't necessarily top of mind as the most oppressive regime in global coverage, was that a surprise to your colleagues? How do you look back on that?
6: It's worth remembering the circumstances that we were arrested under. We were covering the unfolding political crisis in Egypt. We'd seen the Arab Spring Revolution in 2011 take place, and that toppled Hosni Mubarak, the long-standing autocrat. About a year later, 18 months later, the Egyptians held their first democratic elections, the ones that the first in their history, and the Muslim Brotherhood won those. And a year later, the Brotherhood was forced out in a military coup. And we knew that foreign journalists were really being closely scrutinized. But we didn't think that the work that we were doing was in any way controversial. We were doing what most journalists would normally do. But the thing is that the interim government that was in place had started accusing the Brotherhood of being involved in acts of terror. And so by talking to the Brotherhood and publishing their views, as in the eyes of the government, we were guilty of a terrorist conspiracy. It was a surprise at the time that we were arrested, but looking back in context, you could see the narrative.
7: Sitting in Australia and hearing a story like that and the situation and the context, it seems like we are worlds away from anything that severe happening. And you touched on that at the start as well. What are the things that are worth being aware of?
6: Let's go back to the idea that I was talking about earlier, the post-9/11, the war on terror world in which information space is securitized. Those pressures that pushed Egypt to passing loosely framed national security legislation that they then used to come after uncomfortable journalism are exactly the same pressures that our government has been under and that led to the two raids by the Australian Federal Police back in 2019 on journalists looking for the sources to controversial stories. Now, as I said, I'm not suggesting Australia is about to become Egypt, but we need to be aware of those pressures pushing governments to pass security laws. And Australia, as I said, has been the most aggressive in the world, over 100, close to 200 by some counts, pieces of legislation based around security. And a lot of those, not all of them, of course, but many of them intrude on press freedom, on the ability of journalists to protect their sources and to investigate the inner workings of government. We don't have a really strong history in Australia of protecting civil liberties. We're a former penal colony. We weren't born out of revolution in the way that the United States was. We tend to prioritise security and stability and conformity over argument and debate.
7: One of the things we always hear is public rallying behind whistleblowers, and we hear about the importance of whistleblowers as sources. How is it then that we have that, and then we have these massively long public court cases and whistleblowers facing prison sentences? How do we overcome that big contradiction?
6: The government has made all of the right noises about respecting whistleblowers, about acknowledging the importance of whistleblowing in keeping the system honest, in protecting whistleblowers. But then you look at the damage that that's done to their careers, to their mental health, to their relationships and so on. And you think, no, I'm not sure I really want to go there. That's just too risky. The personal price just isn't worth paying.
0: Australian journalist Peter Grester speaking with CRN's Noah Seckham. For the full interview, check out From Pillar to Post wherever you get your podcasts. I'm Emma Watsky and you're listening to The Wire, your national and independent coverage of current affairs, right across Australia on community and Indigenous radio. A huge hello to Three-Way Radio in Warrnambool and to our friends at ACCC in Alice Springs and, of course, to our listeners in Hobart on Edge Radio. A new report conducted by food rescue organisation OzHarvest has revealed a record 350,000 Australians are seeking food relief every month, while more than 74,000 are being turned away due to constrained supplies. Results from a nationwide survey of 875 community-based food relief charities and organisations identified families as the most supported group, with children disproportionately affected by soaring household costs. The Wire's Taylor Viskidge spoke with Ruby Wake, OzHarvest National Advocacy Manager, to discuss the report's major findings.
2: We've seen 70% of the charities that we work with reporting an increase in people seeking food relief, and 36% of those are new faces to that charity. So we're assuming they're people that haven't had to seek food relief before. And the other major finding is that really the food relief system can't keep up with this demand. So for the first time in OzHarvest history, our wait list of charities that are on the wait list to receive food is actually longer than the list of charities that we work with. So really concerning findings in the report. And we're hearing across the board that cost of living is by far the biggest driver. And this survey closed on the 1st of March. So we did another pulse survey that checked in with people what they've seen from the 1st of March till about mid-April. And what we've seen is there's another uptick in demand. That demand has gone up by another 31%.
0: Have you observed a change in demographic in those seeking the relief in the last month or so, since the conflict in the Middle East has compounded the cost of living pressures?
2: Anecdotally, we have seen more young people seeking food relief and more families. This is just at our supermarkets. We have free supermarkets in Adelaide and in Sydney. And, you know, people that have mortgages, households with double incomes, people that have not had to seek food relief before are forced to turn to food relief because they just can't make ends meet.
0: One of the key insights highlighted in the report was that children are now one of the largest groups accessing food relief. Can you explain why they are disproportionately affected?
2: What we're seeing is that all of these impacts around cost of living and budgets is really trickling down to mean that kids are not getting enough food. We're hearing of parents keeping their kids home from school because they don't have enough food to send with the kid, and they're experiencing shame, so they keep their kid home from school. Obviously, huge impacts there. And then we're hearing of kids in the classrooms hungry, unable to focus, unable to concentrate, and this kind of long-term impact for classroom behavior and then, you know, educational attainment, and these lifelong impacts that ripple out through a young person's life. And we're hearing of teachers really fronting that. We're hearing of teachers buying food for kids out of their own pockets, and we really think schools should not be forced to be this last safety net, but they're in this really tricky position where they care about young people, but they're really stretched too.
0: You're calling on all levels of government to act. What specific immediate emergency funding amount do you need to bridge the gap right now? And what long-term policy change is the highest priority at the moment?
2: So the National Food Relief Sector, which is OzHarvest, Food Bank and Second Bite Fair Share, calling on the federal government for $5 million in surge funding over the next 6 months. And then we're also calling on the government to step up long-term funding. So OzHarvest receives just 3% of our overall funding from the federal government, and we're calling on the government to step that up to at least 30% to allow us to support all people seeking food relief. But because we really don't see food relief as a long-term answer to food security, you know, it is an essential solution for households in crisis, but is very much a band-aid solution. We really think the government should be doing more to introduce policy to reduce the number of people that need to rely on food relief. So that looks like addressing the housing crisis so that rents and mortgages are not so high. And that also looks like increasing income support payments for those households on JobSeeker or other social support payments. And then because young people are so heavily represented in the data this year, we think the federal government should introduce universal school meals, free school meals for every student. Australia is one of the last developed countries to not offer school meals, and we really think this would be an incredible intervention. And we also think that food literacy should be in the Australian curriculum. And this year is a really exciting time for policy in the food space because the government is pulling together the first ever national food security strategy. We really think that some of these policy positions should be delivered as part of that strategy. And of course, the food system is very complex and there's many, many things to address, but we really want to make sure that households and people are not left behind in that strategy.
0: Ruby Wake, OzHarvest National Advocacy Manager, speaking with The Wire's Taylor Viskich.
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0: Australia spends over $1 billion annually putting children in lockup. That's according to the Productivity Commission report on government services, which found youth detention-based supervision cost $1.1 billion in 2024 to 2025, with a national average of $1.3 million per child. But Indigenous experts are pushing for change, convening at the Stronger, Smarter Together Summit in Brisbane, which calls to reimagine Australia's sovereignty. The Wire's Sam Giorgio spoke with CEO of Stronger Smarter Institute, Dr. Chris Sara, who says Australians need to decide if we'd rather spend billions on youth detention or invest in support systems where children can thrive.
1: The Stronger Smarter Institute this year is 21 years old. It's been a tremendous journey, and we want to take this time to celebrate being 21 and to honour and say thank you to all of those school leaders, community leaders and teachers who've been part of the leadership programs that we've been running over that time. It's really nice to be this far down the track and be able to say hand on heart that we've injected hundreds and hundreds of school teachers and school principals and community leaders into classrooms, schools and communities who are committed to a high expectations relationship with the children that they serve.
9: How does remote secondary education sever young Aboriginal and Torres Strait Islander people from family, country and culture, and what are the knock-on effects of that severance?
1: Australian education system is a good system, but there's a piece missing. When we contemplate the challenges of providing secondary school education, quality secondary school education to First Nations children in remote communities, we as a country are left found wanting, and we need to do better than that because there is a tremendous amount of untapped potential that's being left to starve at the end of a vine because of our neglect, our systemic neglect. Generally speaking, for every 100 First Nations secondary school age child in a remote community, maybe 30 might get the chance to go off to boarding school because that's kind of like the only strategy that's seriously on offer. So we're leaving 70 on the runway saying, well, where's my choice? Where's my shot at opportunity? But even worse is of that 30 that's been sent away from their community and their family, maybe 25 are going to come back before they should. I believe that we can deliver a high quality education that's going to ensure that children remain connected to their country, to their culture, to their families.
9: In what way should culture and connection to country be further considered in First Nations education, and what would be the benefit of that?
1: When any non-Indigenous Australian child goes to school, without even realising it, they are in a circumstance where their own sense of culture is palpable. So it's very important that First Nations kids, and in fact, any children who come with a difference, shouldn't feel like they need to leave their sense of cultural identity at the school gate and then pick it up on the way home. Every child has the right to be in a school where their differences are recognised and celebrated.
9: The Productivity Commission report on government services found that the Australian government has spent $1.1 billion on youth detention last year. What's the significance of this figure?
1: I think that figure creates a circumstance, if we're honest, where we have to have a good look at ourselves as a country and say, who are we? And are we the country that we profess to be? And as a country, I just think that we can be better than that if we're honest with ourselves. And we invest more wisely in the circumstances that enable children to thrive rather than investing in circumstance to lock them up when they get too complex for us.
9: It's also mentioned that under your leadership, the Cherbourg State School attendance rose from 62% to 94%. What were some of the changes you implemented to reach that number? And has it informed more training of leaders for other schools and the Stronger Smarter Virtual Secondary College?
1: It's true that attendance went from around 60% to 94% because we focused on the things that really mattered. So we had to be honest and look at ourselves and think, well, why don't kids want to turn up? Because after all, we're the ones being paid to deliver education. So if they don't like what we're doing, then what are the things that we need to change? And so we just set about changing those things by focusing on the things that mattered, by making the learning more relevant to them, by engaging with parents to explain we're trying to get kids to be strong and smart so that they can survive in high school, have positive relationships. And that's what we call the Stronger, Smarter philosophy. It's, you know, it's about nurturing a positive sense of cultural identity. It's about embracing positive community leadership, and it's about committing to high expectations relationships. And all of us, all of your listeners will know and remember a teacher and whether or not they made them feel good. And we've delivered hundreds of teachers who engage children in that way.
0: CEO of Stronger Smarter Institute, Dr. Chris Sara, speaking with The Wire's Sam Giorgio. And unfortunately, that's the end of the show today. Thanks so much for being with me. I'm Emma Watsky from Radio Adelaide here in Tandanya. Stay tuned for tomorrow's show brought to you from Mamina Shakur at Sin Media. The Wire is a weekday co-production between 2SER in Gadigal, Sydney.
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14: SYN Media acknowledges and pays respects to the people of the Wurrung and Bunurong languages groups of the Eastern Kulin Nations on those unceded lands the SYN studio stands. 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
14: from Footscray High School. Up next, we'll be talking about debatable topics, fast food restaurants and AI. 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